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1971, Rod Stewart, his first solo effort after leaving Faces, Maggie May. And I'm Ken Cocker. We're going to play some Matchbox 20 coming your way in just a little bit. And later on this hour, we'll take a look at the milestones and memories for this day, which is July 21. But right now, one of my favorite bands from the 80s talking about Mista.

0: Well, my dad used to say that to me. Nothing good happens at 3 a.m. Matchbox 20, and this is Ken Cocker. Well, I saw an interview the other day with Huey Lewis, and it was, in a way, it was sad because he was very straightforward and honest, but he said, I really don't have much to do with music anymore, and that's so unfortunate. Of course, he has that hearing disease. I think it's called Metieri's disease, and so he can't hear pitch. Now, the good thing is he's got, through technology, he's able to talk and hear people speaking, but he just can't hear pitch at all, and therefore not able to sing. Huey in the News coming up in just a bit.
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8: A flood watch, flood advisory, and severe thunderstorm watch remain in effect. Rain likely, with fog and spots tonight, otherwise partly cloudy skies. Lows level off around 70. Southwesterly winds around 5 miles per hour. Sunshine mixed with clouds at times, with fog and spots early tomorrow, slight chance of rain showers. Daytime highs approaching 82. From the Wayne Weather Center, I'm meteorologist Jennifer Wojcicki. Right now, it's 75 degrees.
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0: Back to the 60s, man. Why don't you come with me, little girl, on a magic carpet ride? I said that to a couple of young ladies back in the day, and they looked at me and they just said, no. This Ken Cocker, let's take a look at milestones and memories. They all had the same answer. Starting in 1961, NASA launched Mercury 4 with astronaut Gus Grissom aboard. 1972, the LA Dodgers released 49-year-old knuckleballer Hoyt Wilhelm, thus ending his career. 1974, the House approved two articles of impeachment against Richard Nixon. 50 years ago, the first outbreak of Legionnaires' disease reported in Philadelphia. That was 1976. 1978, the movie Sgt. Pepper's Lonely Hearts Club Band was released with the Bee Gees starring. 1987, Guns N' Roses' debut album Appetite for Destruction was released, and it was in 1988 that Michael Dukakis accepted the Democratic nomination for president. There you have a look at the milestones and memories for today.
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1: 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Winners must appear in person with proper positive legal identification. Claim any prize Monday through Friday, excluding holidays, within 30 days, so the prize will be forfeited. Prizes will not be mailed or delivered. Any winner under the age of 18 must be accompanied by a parent or legal guardian. No trade or cash equivalent will be awarded for any contest prize. Any person or persons found to be in violation of these contest rules before, during, or after the respective contest or giveaway will be disqualified and will not be eligible for future contests and giveaways. Classic Hits, Wayne, W-A-I.

0: And a song about a year seminal in the life of Billy Corgan, the lead singer for the Smashing Pumpkins, 1979. I'm Ken Cocker. Great song by the Doobies coming up. I'd call it their signature song, though it is not one of their two number ones. I'm going to play that for you momentarily. That's going to wrap it for the Tuesday show. Appreciate you being on hand. Looking ahead to getting you over the hump and headed for the weekend tomorrow. So back on Wednesday. Till then, hang tough and be cool.
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6: A flood watch, flood advisory, and severe thunderstorm watch remain in effect. Rain likely, with fog and spots tonight, otherwise partly cloudy skies. Lows of aloft around 70. Southwesterly winds around 5 miles per hour. Sunshine mixed with clouds at times, with fog and spots early tomorrow, slight chance of rain showers, daytime highs approaching 82. From the Wayne Weather Center, I'm meteorologist Jennifer Wojcicki. Right now, it's 75 degrees.
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1: ABC News, I'm Chuck Severton. The latest tracking on Tropical Storm Bertha has it skirting the Gulf Coast, heading for New Orleans, later Houston. ABC's Victor Kendo in New Orleans.
2: Coastal flooding is possible, as well as 1 to 4 feet of storm surge. We saw residents getting ready. We stopped by a sandbag location. People here have been through their share of storms.
3: And the city right now urging residents to get their preparations done today.
1: Torrential rain, flood warnings, tornado watches affecting 85 million Americans from Louisville to the Northeast tonight. The Pentagon has identified the remains of a third service member believed killed in the Iranian attack at the airbase in Jordan over the weekend. U.S. forces have been attacking Iranian targets for an 11th night in a row, says the U.S. military. OpenAI has disclosed an unprecedented cyber incident where its AI system allegedly hacked into another AI company, noting it was mind-blowing that it happened autonomously. This is ABC News.
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I'm Bob Barron, settling into the air chair on this Tuesday with some tonic in honor of Emerson Hart. Their lead singer was born in Pennsylvania on this day in rock history in 1969.

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1: 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This is Reds Country.

It Sticks and Renegade. I'm Bob Worthington here. Nothing like that, you know, the finger snapping music here. Yeah, sing along while you're snapping. Yeah, here we go. Here's Blind Melon.

0: Shook me all night long, AC/DC through the wee hours. Bob Worthington here, and more great music near. And stick around, Paul McCartney and Wings, because you're amazing. And Huey Lewis and the News, forthcoming.
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5: Around 70 and foggy overnight under partly cloudy skies. Westerly winds around 5 miles an hour. Sunshine mixed with clouds at times, with fog in spots early Wednesday. Daytime highs approaching 83. Partly cloudy Wednesday night. Lows dip down to about 59. Lots of sunshine Thursday with highs around 81. 83 Friday. From the Wayne Weather Center, I'm meteorologist Derek Height. Right now, 71.
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0: Now stop that. Stop dragging my heart around. It's Stevie Nicks featuring Tom Petty. Bob Worthington here. More great music near our weird and wacky overnight fact. This is kind of like a whodunit. The first James Bond film was Dr. No, which came out in 1963, but Ian Fleming's books were already selling pretty darn well in America by then. And here's kind of what happened. Most were kind of scholarly works, except for one, From Russia with Love, a James Bond thriller. This was the only book on the list that most Americans would even consider buying, and they did. The guy had so much influence that James Bond became an overnight sensation in bookstores. And you ask, that's because it is a whodunit, who was the man whose list started the James Bond craze? What do you think? Would you believe it was President John F. Kennedy?
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1: 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Winners must appear in person with proper positive legal identification to claim any prize Monday through Friday, excluding holidays, within 30 days, so the prize will be forfeited. Prizes will not be mailed or delivered. Any winner under the age of 18 must be accompanied by a parent or legal guardian. No trade or cash equivalent will be awarded for any contest prize. Any person or persons found to be in violation of these contest rules before, during, or after the respective contest or giveaway will be disqualified and will not be eligible for future contests and giveaways.
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0: 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Bob Worthington here, keeping you company and more great music on the other side. 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
6: Lows dip down to about 70 overnight under partly cloudy skies. Westerly winds around 5 miles an hour. Sunshine mixed with clouds at times again Wednesday. Daytime highs approaching 81. Lows level off around 60. Wednesday night, partly cloudy skies. High temperatures reach up to 81. Thursday, under mainly clear skies. 83 Friday. From the Wayne Weather Center, I'm meteorologist Eric Height. Currently 70.
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1: ABC News, I'm Chuck Sievertson. An 11th night of air attacks on Iran wrapped up, says the U.S. military. Another reason why there's no oil tanker traffic through the Strait of Hormuz, a blockade not only by the U.S., but by Iran-backed Houthi rebels from Yemen, helping spike oil and gasoline prices. Defense Secretary Hegseth on Capitol Hill pushing for over $80 billion more for the war. Latest tracking on Tropical Storm Bertha has it skirting the Gulf Coast, headed for New Orleans, and later Houston. It's south-southeast of Florida, filling sandbags in New Orleans. ABC's Rhiannon Alley.
2: Tropical Storm Bertha is gaining strength and making a run west along the Gulf Coast. Outer bands bringing high waves and winds to Panama City Beach, Florida.
1: The House Tuesday night passed a bill to fund the government through December 4th. It'll need 60 votes in the Senate to avoid a government shutdown September 30th. This is ABC News.
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My Angel, it's Aerosmith. Bob Worthington here, where summer sounds best right here. We find ourselves sweltering in the hot summer sun, walking on the sun.

0: Our late movie, enjoying some popcorn, maybe a Kit Kat bar or two, and some Skittles. Can't forget those. And Dots. Always great at the movie theater, right? They're kind of gummy, though, right? I know. But they're good. Kenny Loggins, number one song, number one movie, Danger Zone from Top Gun, the movie. Stick around, Cher on the way, and you too from the Joshua Tree.
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5: Down to about 70 overnight under partly cloudy skies, westerly winds around 5 miles an hour. Sunshine mixed with clouds at times again Wednesday, daytime highs approaching 81, lows level off around 60. Wednesday night, partly cloudy skies, high temperatures reach up to 81. Thursday, under mainly clear skies, 83 Friday. From the Wayne Weather Center, I'm meteorologist Eric Height, currently 70.
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0: Three Doors Down, Kryptonite, already your hump day Wednesday. At the end of today, it'll be more than halfway done with the work week already and pressing on toward that weekend again before you know it. Coming up, another one from the movies, our late movie from American Gigolo, also Peter Gabriel, and a whole bunch more.
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1: 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Winners must appear in person with proper positive legal identification. 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Prizes will not be mailed or delivered. Any winner under the age of 18 must be accompanied by a parent or legal guardian. No trade or cash equivalent will be awarded for any contest prize. Any person or persons found to be in violation of these contest rules before, during, or after the respective contest or giveaway will be disqualified and will not be eligible for future contests and giveaways.
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0: Our late, late, late movie number two tonight from American Gigolo. It starred Richard Gere. Call Me from Deb, Harry, and Blondie. 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
8: Lows dip down to about 70 overnight under partly cloudy skies. Westerly winds around 5 miles an hour. Sunshine mixed with clouds at times again. Wednesday, daytime highs approaching 81. Lows level off around 60. Wednesday night, partly cloudy skies. High temperatures reach up to 81. Thursday, under mainly clear skies. 83 Friday. From the Wayne Weather Center, I'm meteorologist Eric Height. Right now, it's 71 degrees.
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0: Your late night overnight with me, Bob Worthington, keeping each other company, sharing the music we love. And that's a lot of fun. You know, when you share music you really like a lot, that's always fun. Michael Jackson on the way, Double D, Duran, and a whole bunch more waiting in the wings.
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8: Partly cloudy skies overnight with lows around 70. West winds around 5 miles per hour. Sunshine mixed with clouds at times again. Wednesday, highs level off around 81. Partly cloudy skies Wednesday night, lows around 60. Mainly clear skies Thursday with highs around 81. 83 Friday. Take a look at the extended forecast. 85 Saturday, 88 Sunday, and 91 on Monday. From the Wayne Weather Center, I'm meteorologist Paul Trombley. Right now, 71.
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1: 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Prizes will not be mailed or delivered. Any winner under the age of 18 must be accompanied by a parent or legal guardian. No trade or cash equivalent will be awarded for any contest prize. Any person or persons found to be in violation of these contest rules before, during, or after the respective contest or giveaway will be disqualified and will not be eligible for future contests and giveaways. Classic Hits, Wayne, W-A-I-N, a Fork Broadcasting station.

0: Maui TCOB with BTO. Bachman Turner Overdrive, taking care of business. Coming up, a little old love song. One of the songs got them in the Rock and Roll Hall of Fame for the group The Cure. And a whole bunch more on the other side. Don't go away.
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7: Partly cloudy skies overnight with lows around 70. West winds around 5 miles per hour. Sunshine mixed with clouds at times again. Wednesday, highs level off around 81. Partly cloudy skies. Wednesday night, lows around 60. Mainly clear skies Thursday with highs around 81. 83 Friday. Take a look at the extended forecast. 85 Saturday, 88 Sunday, and 91 on Monday. From the WAIN Weather Center, I'm meteorologist Paul Trombley. Right now, 71.
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1: ABC News, I'm Chuck Sievertson. An 11th night of air attacks on Iran wrapped up, says the U.S. military. Another reason why there's no oil tanker traffic through the Strait of Hormuz, a blockade not only by the U.S., but by Iran-backed Houthi rebels from Yemen, helping spike oil and gasoline prices. Defense Secretary Hegseth on Capitol Hill pushing for over $80 billion more for the war. Latest tracking on Tropical Storm Bertha has it skirting the Gulf Coast, headed for New Orleans, and later Houston. It's south-southeast of Florida, filling sandbags in New Orleans. ABC's Rhiannon Alley.
2: Tropical Storm Bertha is gaining strength and making a run west along the Gulf Coast. Outer bands bringing high waves and winds to Panama City Beach, Florida.
1: The House Tuesday night passed a bill to fund the government through December 4th. It'll need 60 votes in the Senate to avoid a government shutdown September 30th. This is ABC News.
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Darius Rucker, Hootie and the Blowfish, Gonna Let Her Cry. Bob Worthington here. Always one of my favorite bands. How about you? Oh, yeah. This song from Maria, ELO.

0: Yep. Love can drive you crazy, but usually it's well worth it. She drives me crazy. Fine Young Cannibals. Stick around. Magic Man is what I am. And how about Heart from Dreamboat Annie, the album, one of the top-selling albums of 1976. Also the most successful rock duo in rock and roll history in terms of record sales. Who are they? We'll hear from them in a couple of minutes.
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5: Sunshine mixed with clouds at times today, with daytime highs approaching 81. Winds out of the north, 5 to 10 miles per hour. Partly cloudy skies again tonight. Lows level off around 60. Highs level off around 81 tomorrow. Mainly clear skies. Cloudy skies with a few peaks of sun Friday, with daytime highs approaching 83. 85, slight chance of thunderstorms Saturday. From the WAIN Weather Center, I'm meteorologist Paul Trombley. Currently 71.
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0: Got me talking in your sleep, and a couple of songs before that, we heard from the most successful duo in rock and roll history in terms of record sales, Daryl Hall and John Oates. You thought I was going to say Simon and Garfunkel, right? Or Sonny and Cher, or who else? Everly Brothers? Nope. Number one all-time, Hall and Oates, as far as record sales by a rock duo. Stick around, Jimmy Eat World, also Annie Lennox, Eurythmics on the way.
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1: 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Winners must appear in person with proper positive legal identification. Claim any prize Monday through Friday, excluding holidays, within 30 days, so the prize will be forfeited. Prizes will not be mailed or delivered. Any winner under the age of 18 must be accompanied by a parent or legal guardian. No trade or cash equivalent will be awarded for any contest prize. Any person or persons found to be in violation of these contest rules before, during, or after the respective contest or giveaway will be disqualified and will not be eligible for future contests and giveaways.
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0: Hey, maybe grabbing that first cup of coffee of the morning and grab yourself a bagel or a donut. 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
8: Sunshine mixed with clouds at times
9: today,
8: with daytime highs approaching 81. Winds out of the north, 5 to 10 miles per hour. Partly cloudy skies again tonight. Lows level off around 60. Highs level off around 81 tomorrow. Mainly clear skies. Cloudy skies with a few peaks of sun Friday, with daytime highs approaching 83. 85, slight chance of thunderstorms Saturday. From the Wayne Weather Center, I'm meteorologist Paul Trombley. Currently 71.
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2: Storms ripped through the Commonwealth on Tuesday. The National Weather Service in Wilmington, Ohio, already declared a tornado touchdown in Owen County. The city of Somerset reported damages from the storms. Flooding was spotted in Garrett County, but no major damages reported by Judge Executive Chris Rue Elliman, who added these high waters don't compare to last month's. Heading into your Wednesday morning, PowerOutage.com says just over 8,000 customers remain in the dark. The bulk of them are in Metcalfe County. Rocky Atkins, the former senior advisor to Governor Andy Beshear, has announced his campaign for Kentucky governor on Tuesday.
3: So I've stood side by side with Governor Beshear, holding the line, fighting back against what...
4: Rocky Atkins becomes the second major Democratic candidate in the 2027 gubernatorial primary, joining Lieutenant Governor Jacqueline Coleman. An Eastern Kentucky native, Atkins served more than three decades in the State House of Representatives.
3: I've spent my life fighting for Kentucky, creating jobs, expanding access to health.
4: Atkins stepped down as Beshear's advisor earlier this month. Days later, the governor appointed Atkins to the Kentucky State Fair Board. I'm Bo Miles.
2: The two former Louisville Metro Police officers accused of working a second job had their first days in court back on Monday. Salah Always and Marcel Williams each face a theft over $10,000 charge. Police Chief Paul Humphrey began investigating the double dipping back in December, while Always resigned back in January. The termination process has begun for Williams. Both were released from their custody on their own recognizance and are due to return to court August 25th. Always and Williams could face up to 10 years in prison if they're convicted. I'm Lee Mowen.
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0: Well, happy Wednesday morning. It's Jim, and we're rolling through another great set of classic hits.
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0: Welcome in. Halfway point of the week. It is Wednesday, July 22nd. My name is Chim. All right, first things first on the program, birthdays. If you're celebrating today, happy birthday to you from all of us. You may or may not know. You share your special day with George Clinton, the founder of Parliament Funkadelic. He's 85. Danny Glover, 80 today. Don Henley from the Eagles, 79. Albert Brooks, 79. And William Defoe, 71. David Spade from SNL, 62. And Selena Gomez turns 34 today. And congrats to everybody who is celebrating an anniversary today. Yeah, made it yet another year. What do we get to celebrate today? It is National Mango Day. Mango margarita sounds kind of good. And it is also BLT Sandwich Day. Can we go out? 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
9: Sunshine mixed with clouds at times today, with daytime highs approaching 81. Winds out of the north, 5 to 10 miles per hour. Partly cloudy skies again tonight. Lows level off around 60. Highs level off around 81 tomorrow. Mainly clear skies. Cloudy skies with a few peaks of sun Friday, with daytime highs approaching 83. 85, slight chance of thunderstorms Saturday. From the Wayne Weather Center, I'm meteorologist Paul Trombley. Currently 71.
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0: Europe still making music. They got a new song out on the YouTubes, as my parents would say. Check it out. Pretty cool. I just need to go buy it or download it. Maybe it's on Apple Music. I have to go check it out. All right. Time for today's crazy studies. I want to thank Andrew for these today. Radio Guy Jim on Facebook. That is my social. If you follow it, you can send me an instant message with it you find online. All right. Two quickies and one that's somewhat important. First one says that chimps that travel from place to place are better at devising hand tools. All right. Number two, scientists now say that by 2050, there's going to be more plastic in the oceans than there will be fish. That is not good. And the third one done by the American Heart Association, and they say that most adults can safely consume up to 400 milligrams of caffeine a day. That's equal to about 5 8-ounce cups of coffee without significantly raising your risk of heart disease. So this is kind of a new deal here. And they say that moderate coffee consumption may even provide some protective benefits against health issues such as stroke, heart attack, AFib, and type 2 diabetes. But they say the things you got to watch out for, energy drinks, that can exceed the 400 milligram threshold. They're also linked to some other serious health risks, including dangerous heart rhythms and elevated blood pressure. They also say that any of this kind of stuff you need to discuss with your doctor.
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1: 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Any winner under the age of 18 must be accompanied by a parent or legal guardian. No trade or cash equivalent will be awarded for any contest prize. 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Classic Hits, Wayne's, WAIN. 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

0: 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We've got the Leach Report with the voice of the Wildcats, Tom Leach, coming up at 7 this morning. 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
8: Sunshine mixed with clouds at times
9: today,
8: with daytime highs approaching 81. Winds out of the north, 5 to 10 miles per hour. Partly cloudy skies again tonight. Lows level off around 60. Highs level off around 81 tomorrow. Mainly clear skies. Cloudy skies with a few peaks of sun Friday, with daytime highs approaching 83. 85, slight chance of thunderstorms Saturday. From the Wayne Weather Center, I'm meteorologist Paul Trombley. Currently 71.
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Plucked her eyebrows on the way. Shaved her legs and then he was a she. She says, hey babe, take a walk on the wild side.

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2: Emergency crews are searching through heavily damaged structures in Grayson County after severe storms and possible tornadoes ripped through the area on Tuesday. Officials report at least a dozen buildings sustained major destruction, with one resident pulled from the rubble with injuries. The State Emergency Operations Center was activated as multiple counties opened storm shelters to protect from flash flooding and deadly winds. In Madison County, residents devastated by last month's historic flash floods have just days left to dump their ruined belongings. The joint debris drop-off site behind Madison Central High School will permanently close on Friday afternoon. Public Works officials have filled dozens of dumpsters, urging working families to bring their final loads before the city ends its cleanup operations. Muhlenberg County has issued a widespread boil water advisory. Officials say a water main ruptured in a local creek Tuesday evening, forcing crews to make emergency repairs. Impacted residents across the county must vigorously boil their drinking water until ongoing laboratory testing confirms the supply is safe. Public health officials in central Kentucky are warning residents to avoid erratic wildlife after a bat found inside a Clark County home tested positive for rabies. This follows recent discoveries of rabid skunks and bats in Fayette and Scott counties. Authorities warn the virus is fatal to humans once contracted, urging anyone bitten by unusual animals to immediately seek medical treatment. And the Lexington Public Library is offering free resources to help underpaid educators prepare for the upcoming school year. The Teacher Time program grants instructors access to large format printers and laminators to build classroom materials. The library is also providing educators with monthly financial credits to offset the heavy burden of buying their own supplies. I'm Travis Laird.
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4: 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Winners must appear in person with proper positive legal identification to claim any prize Monday through Friday, excluding holidays, within 30 days, so the prize will be forfeited. Prizes will not be mailed or delivered. Any winner under the age of 18 must be accompanied by a parent or legal guardian. No trade or cash equivalent will be awarded for any contest prize. Any person or persons found to be in violation of these contest rules before, during, or after the respective contest or giveaway will be disqualified and will not be eligible for future contests and giveaways.
5: Sunshine mixed with clouds at times
6: today,
5: with daytime highs approaching 81. Winds out of the north, 5 to 10 miles per hour. Partly cloudy skies again tonight. Lows level off around 60. Highs level off around 81 tomorrow. Mainly clear skies. Cloudy skies with a few peaks of sun Friday, with daytime highs approaching 83. 85, slight chance of thunderstorms Saturday. From the Wayne Weather Center, I'm meteorologist Paul Trombley. Currently 71.

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1: Welcome, everyone, to the Leach Report for a Wednesday, July 22nd. I'm Billy Rutledge, filling in for Tom Leach this morning. You can follow me on Twitter at Billy R Sports. And the Leach Report is presented by Bobcat Enterprises. Today, we'll talk a little TBT, SEC Media Days. Our guest lineup today includes Jeff Drummond of the Cats Illustrated and now on 3 Sports with KSR at JDrumUK. And also Mike DeCourcy from the Sporting News. We'll talk to both of them, maybe about some national headlines as well, as we've heard from a lot of people in the SEC over the last couple days. Let's go ahead and get to the Wildcat news of the day, presented by Giuseppe's of Lexington. Tonight is game 3 of the TBT matchup between La Familia and the Ville. You can watch that at 6 p.m. at Memorial Coliseum, or you can watch it on Fox Sports 1. Remember, Kentucky fans were the one that won the contest, sold the tickets quickest when it came to the tiebreaker, and so they will host tonight. Game 1, Kentucky won 72-68. Game 2 did not go in the Cats' favor. They lost that one 82-62. I know Kentucky will be relying on guys like DeAndre Liggins, Daryl Morsell, who hit the game winner in the first game, even guys like Sean McNeil, some players that aren't necessarily alumni. But our guy from KSR, Mario Maitland, is reporting this morning that Archie Goodwin is in Lexington and is expected to play in Game 3. So after all the drama over the last couple days, hopefully Archie, the leading scorer on the TBT team last year, will get to play for La Familia. The winner will advance to the alumni bracket quarterfinals to face the winners of Syracuse versus Seton Hall alumni teams. Couple news notes, Tyler Bell signed a deal with the Rockies for $6 million over the last couple days. He was a second-round pick by the Tampa Bay Rays in 2024, but he decided to come to Kentucky, not to go to Tampa Bay. 2 years later, he became the 10th overall pick in the last MLB draft and signs for $6 million. And also Kentucky's ace, Jackson Jelkin, signed his deal with the Phillies just the other day. He was the final pick of the fourth round, number 135. Did not see any numbers on his deal, but congratulations to two former Cats in Tyler Bell and Jackson Jelkin. Will Stein has been the talk of the town when it comes to SEC Media Days with his comments that rivaled Kurt Cignetti, the Google me. I win, Google me. Will Stein had his own version of that. They're going to win because of me. I wanted to play another clip from Will Stein from SEC Media Days. In this interview, he's being interviewed by Damian Harris, the former Madison Southern High School running back, eventually went on to play for Alabama, but he is now with CBS Sports, was speaking with Will Stein and wanted to play some of that clip for you this morning.
2: Talk to them as if they're all listening right now about the expectation that they can have from you, from this team, and the direction moving forward as trying to work your way up the SEC ladder.
3: Yeah, well, I am BBN.
2: You know, you're off to a good start right there.
3: I mean, I grew up 18 years of my life as an absolute diehard Kentucky fan.
4: Your dad played.
3: My dad played at UK. My mom went there, both graduates of UK. They moved back to Louisville, where they're from, and raised a family full of Wildcats. So ended up going to Louisville. Didn't get my opportunity at Kentucky, but it all comes full circle. Met some great coaches along the way that really helped pave my career as a player and then as a coach, mentored me and gave me opportunities to work my way up the ladder, like you had mentioned, and then go to Oregon, have a great career there, and then get back to Kentucky, where I'm from, where my roots are, and to represent this great state, the great Commonwealth of Kentucky, and Big Blue Nation. So I do consider myself as psychotic as Big Blue Nation, because I am one of them. Mm-hmm. I was a kid that would cry after games when we didn't win or rush the field when we did. You know, that was me, and I'm excited to put a product on the field that they're proud of, and understanding that it takes work, it takes dedication, it takes the right investment, the right just mentality from top down, which I believe we have, and that's the big reason why I came back here.
1: Another answer I love from Will Stein at SEC Media Days. I do consider myself as psychotic as Big Blue Nation because I am one of them, crying after losses and his dad playing at the university. This guy gets it. He understands the position that many of us find ourselves in. And he seems like he's saying everything the right way down in Tampa with those SEC media days. There'll be more conversation today around that, but we need to get to a break. The Leak Report comes to you from the Clark's Pump and Shop studio. Return, refresh, and refuel at Clark's. When we come back, Jeff Drummond will be joining us. J Drum UK online. We'll talk to him about some Kentucky sports topic and much more. You're alongside the Leach Report on a Wednesday. I'm Billy Rutledge filling in for Tom Leach, and we will be right back.
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1: 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Now joining us on our celebrity hotline is Jeff Drummond, writer and photographer for On3's KSR Plus. Jeff, good morning. Thank you for joining me. How are you doing? Jeff, are you there? Don't hear Jeff, so we might be having an issue with the phone line here. Rick, why don't you try to dial Jeff again, and we'll try to get him back on, and we'll try to ask Jeff about some of the happenings that are going on in the UK world, whether it be Will Stein down in SEC Media Days, Mark Pope taking his team to Vegas and still getting ready with summer practices, or many of the other national topics that are going on right now. I also want to get Jeff's thoughts on Matt Poniatowski. I mean, this is a guy that chose Kentucky over going to play for his hometown Cincinnati Reds, somebody that's expected to play both baseball and football, who is going to be in the quarterback room along with Kenny Minchie this season with Will Stein. So I got some questions for Jeff. Hopefully we can get him back on the line and talk to him about Poniatowski's decision and some of the other stuff that's happening. Also later in the show, we'll talk to Mike DeCourcy, maybe about some more national topics as well. You know, the SEC is thinking about, they didn't think about it. They expanded to a 9-game conference schedule. And with that, I think there's a real possibility that many of the coaches want there to be an extended college football playoff. You know, the college football playoff just moved to 12 teams in 2024, I believe it was. But many of the coaches in the SEC, if they're going to have to play a 9-game conference schedule, they want that expanded playoff. And I don't blame them. I mean, if you're going to have possibly an extra loss on the schedule, it's going to be harder to compete with some of the other teams that may have a better win-loss record because they don't play so many tough conference games. So that's on the docket today, along with many other things. I did see, while we wait for Jeff to get back on the phone lines, some of the numbers that came out for the World Cup. The World Cup final averaged 66.4 million viewers in the United States on Fox and Telemundo. That's 42.5 million on Fox and almost 24 million on Telemundo. Other than Super Bowls, this is the largest sports audience since the 1994 Winter Olympics. So, man, everybody was locked in for the World Cup. And that's just the U.S. numbers. You just wait until we get the World Cup final numbers from across the world. We're talking maybe 2 billion people watching this thing. Well, it looks like we don't have Jeff on the phone line. So why don't we take an early break here, Rick? We're going to reset. We will come back. We'll try to get another guest. And we will do things here on another Wednesday edition of the Leach Report.
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18: Sunshine mixed with clouds at times today, with daytime highs approaching 81. Winds out of the north, 5 to 10 miles per hour. Partly cloudy skies again tonight. Lows level off around 60. Highs level off around 81 tomorrow. Mainly clear skies. Cloudy skies with a few peaks of sun Friday, with daytime highs approaching 83. 85, slight chance of thunderstorms Saturday. From the Wayne Weather Center, I'm meteorologist Paul Trombley. Currently 71.
1: 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Well, we don't have any guests, folks. I guess the phone lines aren't working. We are unable to get Jeff Drummond on the phone. Don't know what that means for Mike DeCourcy either. So we're just going to wing it. We're going to do our thing. We'll talk some Kentucky sports. And if you want to respond to me, you can tweet me at Billy R Sports if you'd like to join the show today. Later tonight is game 3 of the TBT, La Familia versus the Ville. This is at 6 p.m. tonight at Memorial Coliseum on Fox Sports 1. I've enjoyed this. I didn't enjoy the second game. Obviously, I don't think most of us did out there, as Louisville won 82-62. Montrezl Harrell is standing up on the scorer's table at Freedom Hall, and man, act like you've been there before. It's not the Super Bowl. That was a little much for me, but I know everybody's excited for the TBT game tonight. And with Mario Maitland's report that Archie Goodwin is in Lexington and is expected to play in game 3, that makes me optimistic. It does. I mean, Archie is a scorer. He was the leading scorer on the TB team last year, and glad we're getting past some of this drama. I don't know if you saw what Aaron Harrison said online yesterday, calling out some of the guys that did not show up for La Familia. You know, it's been a little bit of a bumpy road when it comes to the TBT and how they've been able to get players this year. They've had a lot of people back out last minute, whether it be Quade Green or Reed Travis. Kirk Risa gets arrested by the FBI. I mean, they're just trying to get anybody on the roster that they can get. So it's been a little bit of a struggle. But John Hood was there to defend his GM, Twanny Beckham. After the loss against Louisville, John Hood went to the podium and said, at some point, everyone's got to realize this ain't on Twanny. If guys allow us to announce them and then they back out, that's nothing we can control. That was paired with Aaron Harrison tweeting something to the effect of, I don't see how you can say you will show up and be committed and then don't show at all the week of. We could have gotten different players that wanted to play and not play with people's time. He went on to say some other stuff, but I'm paraphrasing here. Aaron Harrison, not a part of the TBT team this year because he just welcomed a baby girl to the world. He is a girl dad for the first time, just like our guy Drew Franklin. So he has an excuse, right? He's not going to be at the TBT. But Archie Goodwin took offense to that, responding to Aaron Harrison the other day, saying, coming to the internet when you could have just hit me up and asked Twanny what's going on, do better, dog. See, I am not one for drama. I talked about this on the pre-show the other day, the KSR pre-show on most of these same stations, weekdays at 9 a.m. with Shannon the Dude. I am not one for drama. In high school, when people were passing notes and whispering to others in the back of the class, that was not what I was about. So to see all this happening with La Familia, I guess in every family there's one, right? There's always some drama when it comes to a family. But in this instance, I'm glad that maybe the drama is getting put behind us. And if it is true that Archie Goodwin is in Lexington and will be ready to play for the Ville tonight, that will be a big help. I don't know if that solves their size problem that they have, right? Again, back to Montrezl Harrell, who, what did he do the other day? He scored 42 points in the Big Three on Sunday, takes a plane ride, and then scores 35 or something to that effect in Game 2 against La Familia. That's impressive. I mean, that he is still at the top of his game. He's still a few years removed from a Sixth Man of the Year award in the NBA. So Willie Cauley-Stein, dealing with an ankle injury, didn't play in the second half of that first game. I think that he's going to be up for the challenge tonight. He says that this is his last professional outing, right? He's going to retire after this TBT tournament. Well, it's going to be on you, Willie, to play a little defense on the inside. The winner of this game will advance to the alumni bracket quarterfinals and will face the winners of Syracuse and the Seton Hall alumni teams. So, I you know, the thing with, like, I was a little hesitant when you had all these non-alums coming in. It's like, there's got to be enough guys that want to play for La Familia, but they've been really good. They have been really helpful, whether it be Daryl Morsell, who hit that game-winning dunk off the inbounds play from Khalil Whitney, by the way. John Hood says he got that inbounds play from John Calipari. Do we believe that? After all the inbounds plays we did not see in the John Calipari era, do we believe that? I guess we'll give him the benefit of the doubt. But he called that play up at the perfect time. You know, I like the Elam ending. I do. I don't see it in many other places besides the TBT team tournament. But everybody starts playing hero ball when that Elam ending comes around, right? When you are 3 points away, everybody starts jacking up threes, because they want to be the one that hits that game winner. I remember specifically last year, right? The TBT team was up by 7-8 points. You get to that Elam ending, Kentucky was only a three away, and everybody started jacking up those threes. And really, they just should have went in the paint, scored an easy bucket, or maybe two, and would have won that game. But the Elam ending makes for exciting finishes, unless you're Louisville and you're up by 20 the entire game like they did in the last one. So in the first game, Louisville was down by 17 at one point and still had a shot to win the game. They came all the way back in game one. So impressive comeback by them, but it will be game three tonight. And for all that's been made, all the chatter online, I got to think this will be a fun environment at historic Memorial Coliseum. And if you're going to the game, hit me up at Billy R Sports. I'd love to hear from you this morning. Still efforting to fix the phone lines. That's why here on this Wednesday edition of the Leach Report, it's sounding a little bit different. I'm Billy Rutledge filling in for Tom this morning. And, you know, we're just going off the cuff. You know, one thing I was disappointed a little bit was to see Jamal Crawford officially turn down Kentucky's final coaching spot. You know, he was a guy that was rumored with Mark Pope of joining the staff and being able to help recruit the next generation of athletes. He officially turned down the job the other day. What'd you say, Rick?
19: I think we may have Jeff here finally.
1: Oh, we have Jeff. My savior, Jeff Drummond, are you on the phone line? Can you hear me all right?
20: I hear you, Billy.
1: Wow, look at this. Jeff Drummond, thank you for making the show. Sorry about the wait there. I don't know if you caught any of my Colin Cowherd monologue, but how are you doing, Jeff?
20: Doing pretty good, Billy. I was waiting for you to go off on your technology there, like your buddy Matt. But well, and then I started wondering if it was my end, and I was on the Bluetooth or something, as he likes to say.
1: Oh, the Bluetooth, that is a sore spot if Matt was around. But yeah, I know Rick's doing his hardest to make the phone lines work. It is a Wednesday. It's hump day. But, you know, Jeff, while I got you, just a couple minutes before we have to hit this hard break, and maybe we can hold you over for another segment after that since we haven't gotten to speak with you. But are you a fan of the Power K? Are you glad that Will Stein's bringing that back? Because it seems like, by all indication, that we're going to get a Power K game this fall.
20: Oh, I'm all in on the Power K. I've been dreaming about that for quite some time, and all things Power K are good with me. So that'll be a big deal when that game. I think is it LSU that it's rumored to be?
1: Yeah, I think that's the throwback game that they've gone ahead and given the dates of like when they want to do whiteouts and blueouts, and I think that's a fantastic idea, Jeff. But I think you're right. I think it is the LSU game where they're doing like this throwback game, and we may see the Power K again. You know, we got Will Stein's version of Google Me the other day. What have you thought about his confidence at SEC Media Days?
20: Well, that is certainly the one that I think everybody that watched that took away from the whole thing. And at first, you know, I was following along and adding my thoughts on Twitter about it and our message board there in the House of Blue. And I had to pause a little bit and think, how do I kind of phrase this so that it doesn't come off the wrong way? I think I effectively did that, but what I wanted to convey was that even he knew when he said it that it might be perceived a certain way, and, mm-hmm. and that he was a bit cautious, but that overwhelming confidence just shot through with it. He said, I believe in me. I believe in what I do and where I've been, the experience I have, and I know it can happen at Kentucky. So, yeah, I liked hearing him say it. He knows he has to go out and back it up now. but Kentucky's right. Never going to compete with the big dogs, so to speak, if it doesn't have a coach that thinks that way.
1: I agree. I completely agree. There's an opportunity right now in the new landscape of college sports where, you know, the playing field has been leveled to a degree. You know, Alabama doesn't have three or four deep of NFL players. Those guys are taking money elsewhere and even places like Kentucky. Jeff, thank you for finally getting connected. If you're okay, we will hold on to you for one more segment because I've got some more topics I want to talk to you about after the other side of this break. This is a Wednesday edition of the Leach Report. We finally got our technology rolling, so we're really ready to hit the ground running. I'm Billy Rutledge filling in for Tom Leach, and we'll be right back here on the Leach Report.
21: Here's the score on the Kentucky News Network. I'm Gus Allen. The deciding game between the Louisville and Kentucky basketball alumni will take place tonight in the TBT basketball tournament inside Memorial Coliseum in Lexington. After a close contest in the first match where La Familia pulled out the win after getting up to a big lead, the Ville had a deciding victory in Freedom Hall Monday night on the strength of Montrezl Harrell's 35 points on 14 of 16 shooting. Harrell knows he'll see a lot of defensive attention on the court tonight, but he's ready to go.
22: I know they're going to change that defensive coverage on me. I mean, I might see doubles early, but it doesn't change how I come to the game and how I approach the game. You know, I come to the game and play with effort, play with energy, and do the things that I know I could do in my game and that I worked on in my craft, man, and that's what I'm going to stick with. I'm a strong believer on the craft and the work that I put inside my game, man, and I'd rather die on my work and knowing what I, you know, brought to this game than sell myself short.
21: The two teams will face off tonight at 6 p.m. in the final of the best of three series. You can watch the game on FS1. FIFA has opened a disciplinary investigation into the ugly scenes that marred the end of Sunday's World Cup final when several Argentina players and coaches clashed with members of the Spain team on the field. At the end of the game, footage has emerged of Argentina's Leandro Paredes and Nahuel Molina hitting Spain's Eric Garcia, while Argentina assistant coach Robert Ayala was also seen apparently striking Danny Olmo. Speaking of the World Cup, Fox announced Tuesday that the Spain-Argentina final drew 38.937 million viewers, including a peak of 51.6 million, which is the most watched soccer telecast in U.S. history. Joe Adell's two-run homer capped a five-run first inning as the Angels held on to beat the St. Louis Cardinals 5-1 in Anaheim last night. J.J. Weatherholt drove in the lone run for St. Louis, which has now dropped four in a row. I'm Gus Allen, KNN Sports.
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1: Welcome back. It is the Leach Report presented by Bobcat Enterprises. Jeff Drummond is on the phone line with us. You can read his work at On Three's KSR Plus. Does a great job covering the Cats and has done so on the web since 1999. And Jeff, are you enjoying the TBT? It's not everybody's cup of tea. There's not much going on in the summer right now besides baseball. Welcoming these alumni back, even the drama that's happened online the last few days. Have you enjoyed the spectacle so far and ready for tonight's game?
20: Well, you know, Billy, it's not my cup of tea, really, the TBT. I'll tune in and watch it for a little while, but inevitably, I typically get frustrated at the level of play in that, especially on the offensive end of the floor and get frustrated. But I'm kind of impressed and a little bit mystified at the level of support and fandom that thing receives. I kind of thought it might be a little bit of a novelty at first, but they're selling a ton of tickets for that, and people really get pumped up into it. It kind of just goes to show that if you put Louisville and Kentucky out there and checkers or anything, that the fans are going to get into it and want to beat each other.
1: Well, and that is a testament to why they made it mandatory for those teams to meet this year instead of what happened last year where they just did not meet. And I'm sure the TBT lost a little money in ticket sales because those two programs didn't meet. So, but I'll switch you over to actual basketball then, because I've got some questions about what your thoughts and expectations are for this Kentucky team. It's a pivotal year three for Mark Pope. And he brings in, a top 20 transfer class when it's all said and done after all the Pope Whiffs and Banner Boys and Tyron Stokes picking Kansases over the offseason? How do you feel Kentucky is situated going into year three of Mark Pope after this offseason?
20: Yeah, it's really been quite the turnaround in mood and the spirit of Big Blue Nation, because I think a lot of people, especially coming off a difficult season like they had, and the fact that they were missing on so many prospects, were ready to maybe write off Mark Pope and his ability to get the kind of blue chip type players you need at Kentucky here to campus. But things turn around in a hurry for him, and I tend to think that kind of maybe missing on Stokes, I could end up laughing at this in the long run, but I think that might have turned out to be a blessing in disguise when he got Milan Muncilovic. And it seems to me to be a guy that kind of fits what he wants to do a lot better, maybe more of a team-oriented guy. And with the other parts that he's added to this roster, I think they've got a really nice team coming up that he can bounce back from last year with.
1: Is that because you saw the picture of him running in jeans, Jeff? Is that why he might not be a fit at Kentucky? Because what are you doing in jeans at a workout like that? But seriously, though, do you think they get Muncilovic if Stokes signs with Kentucky, or do you think they just don't have the money for both of those guys?
20: Yeah, I doubt it works out if they have landed Stokes. They probably don't have a lot more wiggle room to do there with the money available. Maybe they could have worked it out. I don't know, and that would have been interesting to see. But I really wanted to see my main objective for Mark Pope this season when it came to recruiting, putting this team together, was get some guys who can really play offensively the way you want to play. That style of play that was advertised as a video game. If people remember the famous YouTube, go out and score a ton of points, shoot the heck out of it, reach that 33 pointers a game goal that you've talked about kind of the entire time you've been here, but never been able to reach for a lot of reasons, but one of them because of the personnel. And I think he kind of has that now, and he can go out and play the way he knows to play with these guys. I'm excited to see how it comes together.
1: One player I'm really excited for is Malachi Moreno. That was a huge get. Mark Pope made him a priority to get him back over the offseason, and probably the right decision. It didn't look like he was quite yet ready for the NBA, but this is a Kentucky kid that that exceeded expectations last year. But, Jeff, are we relying too much on Moreno? I'm a little worried about the front court depth. I mean, Frank Kepnang is an experienced guy, but I don't think he's been practicing yet with the team. He's also an older player. I mean, if one of those two guys were to go down, I feel like you'd have a shortage at the five. Do you disagree?
20: Well, yeah, I think that's the concern, and rightfully so, given the way Kentucky has run into some injury situations here in both of the first 2 years under Mark Pope. So you kind of got to, I think, cross your fingers, hold your breath that Malachi can stay healthy, and maybe that Kepnang gives you a little bit more than people are generally expecting. Because if they do run into that kind of situation, you're looking next in line, I think, is Reese Potter, and nobody would really know, what to expect there, although he has played at a high Division I level. But you turn into a really small team then that has to play probably four outside constantly.
1: Mm-hmm. We're speaking with Jeff Drummond. And Jeff, before I let you go, and thank you for holding through our technical difficulties this morning. It's been a little bit of a roller coaster. But I want to ask you about Matt Poniatowski, because this is a guy that got drafted by his hometown team of the Cincinnati Reds, but is deciding to come to Kentucky to play both baseball and football. He'll be in the quarterback room with Kenny Minchie and Will Stein this fall. Was that a surprising decision to you as somebody that follows the Reds closely? Maybe it isn't, because he doesn't want to be a part of what's going on there. But what do you think about his decision and also the two-sport athlete that he is?
20: It kind of went back and forth for ever since that he committed to Kentucky. I was hearing things that he really wanted to come to college and be part of that experience of being a college student and enjoying the game on that level. But then somewhere along the line, it turned, and we started seeing these stories that suggested he really wanted to get his pro baseball career started. So once he started saying that publicly, I kind of thought it was a done deal that, you know, he was going to be going that route. But maybe his draft position was overestimated to some extent. Not sure about that. But it certainly is fun and exciting to think about the possibility of having a legit kind of two-sport guy at Kentucky, if he can handle that, you know, workload. I'm real excited because it hasn't happened in a long time that a guy's been able to pull off, especially the football, baseball, you know, twin sport playing. It's difficult because of spring football, and especially at that position, quarterback, where you need as many reps as possible to stay in the competition for that job. So I'm interested to see how Will Stein and Nick Mangione kind of work things out and find a way to make that happen, because I do think his upside is higher on the baseball end of things for long term and a potential professional career.
1: And hey, double the NIL, right? I mean, if that's any reason, if you're going to find any reason to come to Kentucky, it's a unique circumstance like this that we find ourselves in college sports right now. You can follow Jeff online at JDrumUK. Read his work at KSRplus.com. Jeff has done a great job around here for a long time. And Jeff, thank you for joining me this morning here on the Leach Report.
20: All right. Thanks, Billy.
1: All right. Thank you, Jeff. We'll see you out at the game. We'll take a break. When we come back, Mike DeCourcy of the Sporting News will join us here on this Wednesday edition of the Leach Report. We'll be right back.
4: ABC News, I'm Sherry Preston. The U.S. and Iran keeping up their back-and-forth attacks. The American military hitting Iranian targets for an 11th straight night. Shipping through the Strait of Hormuz, slowing down again. And now, ABC News Chief Global Affairs anchor Martha Raddatz says,
5: new concerns emerging in the critical Red Sea. Two oil tankers turning around after Iran-backed Houthi rebels threatened shipping traffic there. All of this spiking oil and gas prices.
4: President Trump this morning will attend the dignified transfer of remains of troops killed in the Middle East. The Northeast cleaning up after strong storms raced through the area, leading to thousands of flight delays. At least four lawsuits have now been filed against Taco Bell after lettuce at its restaurants was linked to the outbreak of a parasitic bug that's made thousands of people sick. Congressman Andy Biggs, a strong ally of President Trump, winning the Republican nomination in the Arizona governor's race. This is ABC News.
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1: This is the Leach Report. Coming to you from the Clark's Pump and Shop studio, return, refresh, and refuel at Clark's. I'm Billy Rutledge filling in for Tom Leach this morning. And now joining us on our celebrity hotline is Mike DeCourcy of the Sporting News. You can follow him online at TSN Mike. And Mike, we only have one segment with you today after some issues this morning, but let me ask you something. Will Stein has been the talk of SEC media days, at least around here in Lexington, after his because of me comment. Many people comparing it to Kurt Cignetti, who is on top of the world right now as champions of Indiana football. What makes Kurt Cignetti such a great coach? What are some of the qualities that he has?
11: He is a force of nature, but he's also really bright. And yeah, you remember the comments here and there, that's a public thing, but he has always been a winner. He's always observed, and remember, he comes from a football family. His father was a highly successful coach, a Hall of Fame level coach in Division II at Indiana, Pennsylvania, and he grew up in a football family. His father was an assistant coach at West Virginia, then a head coach at West Virginia for a short time. And then he played for Don Nealon, the great Don Nealon at West Virginia. So he's been around these people all his life. And then of course he worked for Nick Saban, the best ever to do it. So he absorbed all of this as he went along and just kept taking notes, so to speak, on what worked and what didn't. And then when finally granted his chance, he was an immediate success. At I believe age 50, at the same school his father coached at, which is now basically abbreviated to IUP. So he did great work there, and then he went to James Madison. He was at Elon for a little while, and he's as he said, he Google him, he wins. He's won everywhere he's been.
1: Well, now we're getting a little bit of that with Will Stein and his because of me comment. But has Kurt created unrealistic expectations for middle-of-the-road college football programs that expect to win a national championship maybe the next season after they hire a new coach? Or is it a new world where you can turn over a roster, and if you get the right guy in there, you can do something like Indiana did? Because I feel like many are going to be trying to follow his blueprint.
11: Well, I think the realistic expectation is to approach it, to compete, to go from, like as Vanderbilt did as well, remember,
1: true,
11: a year ago. They competed. They didn't quite get to the mountaintop or even to the mountain because they didn't quite make the playoff, but they were in the hunt. And that was a Vanderbilt fantasy for 40 years. I mean, they barely, James Franklin got them a little above water. They had a bowl game here or there on the way to James Franklin, but there was never any realistic expectation that could happen there. And then last year they were quite competitive. So I think it is reasonable for programs to think, hey, we can compete if we do the right things and we invest. The invest part is a very important part of it. It's not just, oh, we go hire a coach and say, oh, go recruit the guys the way it used to be done. I mean, if you're doing that, then you're not being realistic. But if you invest and you hire the right person, then I think you can reasonably expect that you can be competitive with programs that once basically had you beat as soon as they walked in the recruit store.
1: One wrinkle in the SEC media days this year is that the SEC is moving from 8 to 9 conference games. And many of the coaches are coming out in support of expanding the college football playoff because of this, now that there's a chance that SEC teams have an extra loss on their schedule. I've heard you in the past as a proponent for not expanding the March Madness, the men's basketball tournament, but where do you stand on expanding the college football playoff? We're at 12 right now. I think many would like to see it to go to 24. Is that inevitable?
11: I don't know if it's inevitable or not. I don't love the 24 idea. I don't think that there's a reason for 24. Honestly, I think there's a lot of complaint about the current playoff devaluing the regular season. I think it empowers the regular season. Before, by the time we got to November, there were like 5 teams you had to worry about and didn't have to watch anybody else, because those were going to be the 4 of those 5 would be in the playoff when it was 4 teams. And we got to this, and now, like, you have, okay, so you have 12 that can get in, and so then you have a varying group of 5 games that are important to that. And then you have varying games relative to the conference championships are now really important because it's an automatic bid. And then you have teams like 2 years ago, I remember watching Georgia play Georgia Tech thinking, I would never have watched this game 5 years ago, ever. Like, because I'm not a gambler. And what would my interest have been? Because I think Georgia needed to win that game to get into the field, and I don't know that they would have made it in a four-teamer. So I think we've gotten that going, and I think if you took it to 16, because 12 is a weird number, let's be honest, for something like this. So if you took it to 16, I think you'd retain a good balance between regular season importance and the playoff. But I think when you go to 24, you're just stuffing it with teams that really have no business being in there, that won't be missed if they're not. I could live with 16. I think 24 is just a grab.
1: Mike, before we let you go, I know you're a national sports writer, so I'm sure you spent a lot of time watching the World Cup over the last month or so. Did you enjoy the United States hosting this, or was this something that wasn't on your radar?
11: Oh, no, I covered the World Cup, as a matter of fact. I was at the opener for the United States, not the Mexico, which was the first actual game, but I was in L.A. for the opening game. I stuck around and watched Iran and New Zealand play, and then I got a chance for my final assignment to cover the World Cup final here in the New York area on Sunday between Spain and Argentina. So it was a phenomenal event. We had 66 million people, I think, watch on Sunday, which was the most any non-Super Bowl sporting event since, I believe it was the Tonya Harding, Nancy Kerrigan thing. So quite an occasion for American sport. And America, like, we got problems right now, things going on. But the one thing that, even in the middle of some of that, we showed that we are the best in the world at hosting major sporting events. And we will have the Olympics in 2 years. Possible Women's World Cup in 2031. It's not still sealed, but likely. And then maybe I've heard a lot of the real soccer people who report on it every day are saying that it might come back. The Men's World Cup might come back in 2038. Yeah, 2038. So they know that we do it better than everybody.
1: Yeah, I thoroughly enjoyed it. I just didn't have the money for those ticket prices, Mike. I mean, unbelievable how much those were. Yeah. But really cool to see that you got into the World Cup final. I've heard it's the sport of the future here in the United States, but I think we'll just have to wait and see on that one. Mike DeCourcy has been our guest. You can follow him at TSN Mike and read his work at thesportingnews.com. Hey, Mike, thank you for joining us this morning.
11: Thank you for having me.
1: All right, there you go. Mike does a great job and appreciate him joining us on this Wednesday edition of the Leach Report. We'll take a break and finish things up. We'll be right back.
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1: Welcome back. This is the Leach Report, final segment. I'm Billy Rutledge filling in for Tom Leach. You can follow me on Twitter at Billy R Sports. Big thank you to Jeff Drummond and Mike DeCourcy, who joined us as guests on the show today. Coming up next on many of these same stations is the KSR pre-show, where I will join Shannon the Dude and we'll talk more Kentucky sports and some other random nonsense. But a quick recap of some of the stuff we touched on today. Congrats to Tyler Bell and Jackson Jelkin, who both signed their deals with Major League Ball clubs. Tyler Bell signing with the Rockies for $6 million. Congrats, Tyler. You know, he was a second-round pick by the Rays, then decided to come to Kentucky anyway. 2 years later, he is the 10th overall pick. And then on the flip side, Jackson Jelkin, who was Kentucky's ace this year, will not be returning to college. He signed his deal with the Phillies just this past couple days. He was the final pick of the fourth round, number 135. And even without Tyler Bell and Jackson Jelkin, I'm excited for the next UK baseball season. We're a long way from that, but folks, that program has really, really taken off over these last couple years. So congratulations to Nick Mangione and everything that he has accomplished there. The Leach Report is presented by Bobcat Enterprises, and a little UK history presented by Kentucky Roadshow Sports Cards and Memorabilia in Lexington. 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Happy birthday to Stevie Johnson, Kentucky wide receiver. Back in 2007, we all know Stevie got loose. I was actually in San Francisco for the Super Bowl Radio Row. And who did we see in a Kentucky hat? Old Stevie Johnson walking up and down Radio Row. Got to interview him, ask him a couple questions about his time with the Cats. What a great guy. What a career in the NFL as well. Played pretty well for the Buffalo Bills there for a while, but will forever be remembered as a Wildcat. It is his birthday today. Happy birthday to Stevie Johnson. One final note, the TBT game tonight will start at 6 p.m., not 7, so 6 p.m. So if it does, tickle your

0: true and Archie Goodwin is playing tonight, that's a big boost. So got to think it might be a better result than the 20-point game that they played in the last time, though. But that's going to do it for me. I'm Billy Rutledge. Thank you to Tom Leach for letting me host The Leach Report, and we will talk to you tomorrow.
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5: Storms ripped through the Commonwealth on Tuesday. The National Weather Service in Wilmington, Ohio, already declared a tornado touchdown in Owen County. The city of Somerset reported damages from the storms. Flooding was spotted in Garrett County, but no major damages reported by Judge Executive Chris Rue Elliman, who added these high waters don't compare to last month's. Heading into your Wednesday morning, PowerOutage.com says just over 8,000 customers remain in the dark. The bulk of them are in Metcalfe County. Rocky Atkins, the former senior advisor to Governor Andy Beshear, has announced his campaign for Kentucky governor on Tuesday.
6: So I've stood side to side with Governor Beshear, holding the line, fighting back against what...
7: Rocky Atkins becomes the second major Democratic candidate in the 2027 gubernatorial primary, joining Lieutenant Governor Jacqueline Coleman. An Eastern Kentucky native, Atkins served more than three decades in the State House of Representatives.
6: I've spent my life fighting for Kentucky, creating jobs, expanding access to health.
7: Atkins stepped down as Beshear's advisor earlier this month. Days later, the governor appointed Atkins to the Kentucky State Fair Board. I'm Paul Miles.
5: The two former Louisville Metro Police officers accused of working a second job had their first days in court back on Monday. Salot Always and Marcel Williams each face a theft over $10,000 charge. Police Chief Paul Humphrey began investigating the double dipping back in December, while Always resigned back in January. The termination process has begun for Williams. Both were released from their custody on their own recognizance and are due to return to court August 25th. Always and Williams could face up to 10 years in prison if they're convicted. I'm Lee Mowen.
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1: Welcome, everyone, to another edition of the KSR Pre-Show. Today is Wednesday, July 22nd. I'm Billy Rutledge, along with Shannon the Dude. 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Join the show. I've got Shannon the Dude in Louisville, but I can't see him. He's in a different spot today since he's hosting KSR a little later today. He is not in the producer chair. He got to sleep in this morning. I'm a little flustered. Technical difficulties this morning. Shannon the Dude wasn't with me. Now he's here. Is he here?
2: You calm down, man. It's okay. You're going to be just fine. I promise you. Yeah, you know, we should be used to this by now. Things not working around here? When have things ever worked? But no, I'm here with you. And, you know, we have gotten spoiled over the years with technology, being able to see each other. You know, I think most people know that listen to the show that you and I aren't usually in the same studio or the same city, for that matter. You're over in Lexington. I'm in Louisville.
1: That's right.
2: But we pull up this great app called Teams, and we can look at each other. It's almost like we're here every day, but today we don't have that. But we'll make do. We'll be all right, young sportsman. You hang in there. You keep your head up.
1: Yeah, I'm here. We're ready to go.
2: You sound thrilled. You all right?
1: I am. No, I'm fine. I'm fine. I just played a little Colin Cowherd this morning on the Leach Report since our phone lines didn't work.
2: Oh, our phone lines.
1: You could have told Rick the phone lines didn't work. But anyway.
2: What do you mean I could tell Rick? The phone lines worked fine yesterday.
1: Well, anyway, I got a gift for you, Shannon. I don't know if you heard at the end of KSR yesterday. Well, since you are hosting KSR today, you might be able to work this into your content today. We have 10 tickets to give away to the Barry Manilow show at Rupp Arena.
2: Oh, thank God. Yeah. I mean,
1: how about that?
2: I mean, it's a good thing the phone lines do work. But you know what? After I announce that we have Barry Manilow tickets, the phone lines will probably break because so many people will be trying to call in at once. It will probably just overload the system and it will glitch out. Barry Manilow. What did I ever do to deserve that, Billy? Thank you for Barry Manilow tickets.
1: You've just been a great mentor and friend to me over the years. Yeah. And I said, how can we make Shannon's day hosting KSR the best possible way, best possible way to do it? And you love to put on these games and stuff and give away tickets. So I thought, you know, we've got Barry Manilow tickets. Why not? Could it be magic? Maybe a little looks like we made it.
2: Are those Barry Manilow songs?
1: Yeah, they are. I looked up Barry Manilow songs because I don't know Barry Manilow
2: songs.
1: Dude,
2: I mean, does anybody want that? Okay, we'll find out. Okay. Well, thank you for that. I appreciate it.
1: You're welcome.
2: And yes. Now you've given me, it sounds like, the task of trying to give these things away. I'll have to figure out how we do that. We'll scramble. We'll figure it out. It's all right.
1: Yeah,
2: man.
1: Figure it out. Yeah, figure it out, Shannon. You know, I giving you a gift. I know you're still going to buy me that Thera mask for my wedding present, right?
2: No,
1: right.
2: I'm
1: still
2: not
1: going to be the gift.
2: Okay, I don't know what has happened to the market of Thera mask. And by the way, I don't think you gave me a gift. You gave me a task by giving me these Barry Manilow tickets.
1: Oh, come on, this is a gift.
2: But the Thera mask, man, was a thing that I was actually considering buying. It was $300. I didn't buy it that day. I went back a week or two later and looked to go in there to buy it, and it had jumped up to $600. So is Theramask, is that like the price of gas? Like, you know, 1 week you go to buy a Theramask and it's $3 a gallon, and then the next you go and it's $4 a gallon. Like, I don't understand how a Theramask doubles in price in just a couple of weeks. Is there a worldwide shortage in Theramask, and now the demand has gone up and the supply has gone down? I'm not sure.
1: Well, many people don't know every Theramask must go through the Strait of Hormuz. And since that's been such an issue lately, they've had to triple the prices.
2: Oh, that's great.
1: What were you getting into yesterday? You were posting videos, you know, doing the old man, taking a video of a concert and posting it yesterday. What were you doing?
2: Well, I was going to save some of that for KSR, but I'll tell you.
1: I'm already taking your topics.
2: Yeah, you're already still in my topics. I was going to lead with this, but
1: I taketh one away.
2: There you go. I'll tell you. No, I went to the Bush concert last night. Do you know who Bush is?
1: Yes. Yeah, I've heard of Bush before. Mm-hmm.
2: Do you know who Hoobastank is?
1: I've heard that name before, but I can't quite place like a song that Hoobastank.
2: See, that's the thing. They even said, and here's the crazy thing. I knew more Hoobastank songs than I knew Bush songs. Because I got really? There and I go, okay, I think I know like probably about 10 Bush songs and probably about two or three Hoobastinks. And then I get there and Hoobastinks playing all the hits. And I'm going, there's another one, and there's seven songs I know now by them. And then Bush gets out there. And they were good. Both bands were great. But Bush was kind of digging into the deep cuts a little bit. So I was like, I think I know more Hoobastink songs than Bush songs. But it was a lot of fun. It's been a long time since I've been to a concert, actually, especially at the Iroquois Amphitheater, which is a really cool venue here in Louisville. But, yeah, that's what I got into last night.
1: You know, that reminds me a lot of the Amp at Logstill Distillery, where I went to a Third Eye Blind show, but I only stayed for the opening act that night.
2: Yeah, Alice Bluegown.
1: That's right, yes. And then I did this very same thing at Manchester Music Hall, where there was another band playing that I did not care about, but I did stay for the opening act.
2: That's a good buddy, Alice
1: Bluegown.
2: Which
1: was Alice Bluegown, yeah. That's right. Who played it? Who was that show, the Manchester Music Hall one? That was
2: Everclear, yeah.
1: Oh, that's right, yeah. Please, yeah. Everclear. I drank plenty of that in college. I don't need to watch the band.
2: You don't like Santa Monica?
1: No.
2: Father of Mine?
1: No, I do like that. Father? Yeah, see, I know that
2: Everything
1: one.
2: To Everyone?
1: Can you sing me a Hoobastank song?
2: I'll tell you what, I'm going to have Rick play you a Hoobastank song, and you're going to know it. It's okay. They're one of those bands where you go, who's that? And then you hear the song, you go, oh yeah, like I heard that in the grocery store yesterday. You know, and as a matter of fact, that's what the guy said when he introduced the song. He's like, you may not know us as a band, but you know this song. And you'll hear it, like, just, you know, sometimes if you're on hold with a phone company, and they'll have like a random selection of music. It's one of those songs.
1: Oh, it's that popular.
2: I mean, it's popular. It's very popular. You definitely know the song when Rick plays it for you next break. Now, you won't hear it on podcast, but we'll have Rick play it for you.
1: Well, you could go to Shannon's Twitter page. I think he's got some videos up there as well.
2: Yeah.
1: If you'd like to check it out. Today on the show, we'll talk a little bit about where LeBron James is going next, because the Miami Heat may have just leaked that this morning.
2: I saw that too. Night. That's another topic. Dang, man, it's still all my KSR topics for later.
1: Well,
2: on.
1: There's only so many. You know, July 22nd, my guy. Like, there's only so many.
2: Yeah.
1: And I'm sure the TBT is a topic of yours as well.
2: Yes.
1: But yesterday, Drew took us down a little bit down memory lane with old steakhouses in Lexington and Rick Pitino cookbooks. And Shannon, I have the Joanne and Rick Pitino Wildcat cookbook in front of me.
2: Mm-hmm.
1: One of our listeners, and I'm sorry, I can't remember who exactly was. Maybe it was Marsha or Misty, who brought this to the show one day for me. And when Drew brought it up yesterday, I had to dig and find it, because I would like to give you some of the recipes that are in Rick Pitino's cookbook. Are you ready for some of these?
2: Oh, you're going to give me the full recipe? Like, I need to get my measuring devices?
1: There's more than 100 recipes in this book.
2: Yeah. Okay.
1: Rick Pitino and his wife, you know, go through the first 30 or so pages, 34 pages of giving their recipes. They then have some legendary Wildcat favorites, like Travis's Ford creme brulee or Travis Ford's quail delight. Quail delight.
2: Like the bird?
1: Yes, like the bird.
2: A quail delight. Now, what? I want to hear about Travis Ford's quail delight.
1: Okay, let me go back to quail delight.
2: You've piqued my interest at quail delight.
1: Eight
2: what is that?
1: Whole quail, half a cup of chopped mushrooms, half a cup of chopped parsley, half a cup of white wine, half a cup of whipping cream, wild rice, half a cup of onions, melted butter, flour, a quarter tablespoon of pepper, and a half tablespoon of salt. Season quail with salt and pepper, then coat with flour, and skillet over medium heat. Brown quail and melted butter. You remove the quail from the skillet, then add mushrooms, onion, and parsley to the skillet.
2: What a production.
1: Return quail to skillet and pour in wine. 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After 30 minutes, add whipping cream until cream is heated. You pour over the rice, and you enjoy your quail delight, Shannon. How delightful does that sound?
2: You lost me at find eight quail. Where do you get eight quail at? You can't just go down to the Winn-Dixie and go, hey, give me eight quail.
1: Feeding with eight quail too, right?
2: Well, I don't know. I guess an entire basketball team.
1: Whole family dinner.
2: You got to go out and get the eight quail. So that means, first of all, I need a shotgun. I need to go out and shoot down some quail.
1: I think so.
2: Because I don't think they just have quail ready to go. So that's my first problem. Then when I get the eight quail, you can't just, they're not just ready to eat. You got to pluck the feathers. You got to, you know, clean it all up. I don't think Travis skips that part.
1: Yeah. He just assumes that you're able to clean the bird.
2: Yeah. Like the bird, like it's like duck hunt. You shoot the duck and it's ready to eat. Like, no, that doesn't really work that way. That's quite a production. It would take me 6 months to prepare that.
1: That's not for you. Maybe we can start you off with Richie Farmer's marinated fried chicken.
2: Okay, maybe. All right, what we got?
1: four boneless skinned chicken breast, a half a cup of soy sauce, 1 tablespoon of minced garlic, and 2 cups of flour. Marinate the chicken breast in soy sauce and garlic for about 30 minutes. Coat breasts with flour and fry in vegetable oil until golden brown. Simple enough, right?
2: I mean, maybe for you. Do we have anything we could just pop in the microwave?
1: No, none of this is microwavable.
2: Do we have like Rick Pitino's?
1: This is a cookbook for a reason.
2: Yeah, here. Like Pitino's pizza rolls would be great for me.
1: Pitino's pizza
2: Take
1: rolls.
2: Them out of the bag, put them in a plate, on a plate, put it in there for 2.5 minutes. Like cool, enjoy. Like that's my type of cooking,
1: yeah,
2: right there.
1: Pitino's recipes are much more complicated. We're talking about lasagna with oven roasted vegetables or penne with chicken roasted red pepper pesto and olives. There's even a whole section on breadcrumbs here. So like there is there's a lot going on. I don't know how much of Rick Pitino was cooking of this. May have been his wife Joanne doing more of it, but it is his book. I've got a couple more for you, including some in the guest contribution section. We'll get to Ryan Lemon's recipe in a second. Joby Hall has Mexican cornbread. That sounds pretty good.
2: That's good. My grandmother used to make Mexican cornbread. So good.
1: Kay Wood Ledford's beef stew is a lengthy recipe here, but I mean, if it was good enough for Kay Wood, then why not do something like that? Maybe we wait till the winter before we have a stew. Here's a couple more, Shannon. Denny Crumb's in the book. He's got a fettuccine Alfredo that you can make.
2: Okay, Denny Crumb's fettuccine Alfredo. All right.
1: Terry Miners is Bravo Broccoli.
2: Bravo Broccoli from Terry.
1: From Terry Miners. All right. He was staying healthy back in the day. Ron Bromley's got a host of recipes here. He's got Mandarin orange cake, a hot artichoke dip, and a chicken casserole that Rob Bromley could, cook for
2: him. I'm going to his house then.
1: But what about Larry Vaught's baked beans, Shannon?
2: That sounds like something more my speed. Larry Vaught's baked beans. So you take the baked beans, you get a can opener.
1: 1 large can of pork and beans, 16-ounce can of kidney beans, 16-ounce can of lima beans, 3/4 cup diced green pepper, 1/2 cup of chopped celery, and 1 diced onion. All it says is mix all ingredients together in a bean pot, bake 1 hour at 350 degrees, and serves 8 to 10. Great for picnics.
2: There you go. I mean, give me that. Give me the Quail Delight. Richie Farmer's, what was this, chicken?
1: Yeah, it's red chicken.
2: But we got the meat covered. We got the baked beans. I think that's all I need.
1: Dick Gabriel's spaghetti carbonara is to die for, I've heard. Orlando Tubby Smith's Chesapeake Bay crab cakes. I'm sure it could be pretty good. That actually does sound really good.
2: Yeah.
1: How about UK Sports Information Director Tony Neely's fudge?
2: Ooh. So chocolate fudge or peanut butter fudge?
1: This is chocolate. He's giving you recipe for sugar, milk, cocoa, white corn syrup, vanilla flavor, and butter. But then we get to Ryan Lemon of WLEX-TV, who has caramel nut bars.
2: Yeah.
1: And I think he said on the show he's never made the recipe, Shannon, said which feels a little like stolen valor.
2: Did he say that on the air, or was it behind the scenes when he said that he never made it, his ex-wife made it?
1: I think he said that on the air, I thought.
2: Okay, well, if not, I've said it on the air for him. So, sometimes we talk so much.
1: Yeah.
2: I can't remember what we've said on the air and what we said off the air. So sometimes stuff that was supposed to remain off the air gets on the air because you and I get on here and we're like, do we say that on the air? I can't remember.
1: Well, that's going to get us in trouble one of these days. I don't know if we've ever said something that maybe we shouldn't. I'm sure we have. But
2: you certainly did. You were leaking the Netflix information on OVW. Remember?
1: Oh, my gosh. How could I forget?
2: KSR pre-show. You weren't supposed to talk about that. And you go, oh, we've talked about it. I go, no, not on the air. We've not talked about it.
1: So we're at Kentucky Branded doing a remote, and, like, these cameras are coming. Like, the cameras are coming for the first time. It's the first day of filming.
2: Yeah.
1: And so we're in front of all these people at the pre-show, and I'm like, where are the Netflix cameras? Like, I thought I'm ready for my close-up. And you go, I don't think anybody has said what streaming service.
2: We didn't. We've just said it's going to be some sort of streaming show. We were not allowed to say. I guess we weren't allowed to say. It didn't mean that you weren't allowed because you didn't have to sign anything that said you couldn't do it. But we were contractually obligated to not say what streaming service it was, and you get right on the air and go, "Oh yeah, Netflix cameras are coming today."
1: I didn't sign bleep, Shaden. Like that's what I said. I didn't do any of that. Yeah. So, but I also I don't think I said a word the rest of the segment. I felt so bad.
2: Yeah, I had to go into a monologue the rest of the segment because you wouldn't.
1: It was
2: say
1: like
2: anything.
1: My breath had been taken out of me, out of my lungs. Like I was like, "Are you serious? Did I just ruin that?" And yeah. Then you know, Matt came in with his eyebrows raised and said, "What did you say this morning?" And I was like, "Ugh."
2: You had to go to the principal's office. You got in trouble.
1: I'll see you later. But what a wild show that was. If we could just remember that for a second with the wrestlers throwing other guys into the coat hangers.
2: Oh, yeah. Things got broken.
1: Things definitely got broken. But it didn't make the show. Like I was looking for that the entire time.
2: I didn't understand that. The editing choices are interesting. Because you would think that a bunch of wrestlers breaking out into a fight in the middle of a clothing store might be interesting enough to put into the documentary, but they didn't include it. Not even in the outtakes.
1: You'd think. Yeah. And unfortunately the Netflix cameras weren't there when that girl knocked over all that glassware. I think that may have been like the remote we did before that yeah. at Kentucky Brandon. Yeah. That would have been another good highlight.
2: Yeah. And then you break in the lamp.
1: Oh, the lamp.
2: Here's the thing.
1: Ashley's furniture, right?
2: Here's the thing. If you book KSR, there's a good, I'm going to say at least 30% chance that we break something at your place. It doesn't happen every time, but I'm saying a good 3 out of 10 times, we're going to break something at your place of business. So I hope you have good insurance because Billy's going to break a lamp or maybe a glass or something because it happens quite often.
1: And we'll have some technical difficulties on the show. And, yeah. You know, and that's part of the charm though.
2: As long as you don't break anything on Friday, because we're going to be at a car lot and I don't think you want to like wreck a car. Or anything that would
1: no,
2: be bad.
1: I think I'll be okay at the John Clay Automotive in Nicholasville where we will be on Friday. I guess maybe I shouldn't speak yet. Like maybe we'll just wait for that day to happen before I say anything.
2: All right.
1: Well, give us a call 859-280-2287. What would you like to make out of Rick Pitino's cookbook? We're going to talk a little bit about Aaron Rodgers reuniting with his family. I know that's your guy, dude, so I'm sure you're happy to see that. And many more other random topics on the way. It's a Wednesday edition of the KSR Pre-Show. We'll be right back.
2: It's Shannon the Dude, and to talk to me and Billy, give us a call on the Clark's Pup and Shop phone line at 859-280-2287.
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5: Sunshine mixed with clouds at times today, with daytime highs approaching 81. Winds out of the north, 5 to 10 miles per hour. Partly cloudy skies again tonight. Lows dip down to about 60. Lots of sunshine tomorrow. Daytime highs approaching 81. Cloudy skies with a few peaks of sun Friday, with daytime highs approaching 83. 84, slight chance of thunderstorms Saturday. From the Wayne Weather Center, I'm meteorologist Paul Trombley. Right now, it's 72 degrees.
1: Okay, I definitely know this song.
2: See, he hasn't even sang the first lyric yet.
1: I'm not a perfect person, Shannon.
2: There you go. Crank it up, Rick. There we go.
14: There's many things I wish I didn't do.
1: So this is Hoobastank.
2: Yes.
1: I mean, this is one of those songs. I know the song.
2: Yeah.
1: Almost by heart, but I couldn't tell you who the band
2: is. Everybody knows this song. I don't know anybody that doesn't know this song.
1: And this is The Reason?
2: The Reason. Uh-huh. Yeah. Of course, when that chorus hits, which is coming up right here.
1: Yeah. Yeah, we need to work this into the ABG catalog.
2: Yeah, everybody knows this song. There you go. All right. Yep, I just wanted to make sure. I just wanted to verify that you knew Hoobastank or at least one song.
1: Stealing Shannon the dude's topics for KSR later today after he was at the Iroquois Amphitheater.
2: No, trust me, we're going to dig a little deeper into that topic. It's not just on the surface that I went to a concert. I had some observations, and we'll get into that coming up.
1: Oh, maybe
2: KSR.
1: Well, maybe not a scorecard. I won't speak for you, Shannon, but we are waiting for the scorecard to return.
2: Yep.
1: Just like we'll be waiting for Barry Manilow tickets to be given away later today. Shannon, we have the TBT Game 3 tonight between La Familia and The Ville. 6 p.m. Eastern Time, Fox Sports 1. But the news this morning is that our guy Mario Maitland is reporting that Archie Goodwin is in Lexington and is expected to play in Game 3 for La Familia tonight. So what do you think? Do we believe Mario? Do we think the drama is behind us and Archie is making up with everybody and we'll be playing for the La Familia team tonight?
2: Well, do I believe Mario? Yes, of course I believe Mario. And Mario, by the way, is going to be on the KSR pre-show tomorrow because you will be out.
1: Yes.
2: So, if things don't go well tonight versus The Ville, I've got some questions for old Mario on that because, he's been talking up La Familia. He's been getting us excited about it. We can't lose back-to-back games, especially at historic Memorial Coliseum. That can't happen. We cannot have them come in here. I don't care if it's a summer game that really doesn't matter. It doesn't matter what if it's UK, U of L. We cannot let them come into Lexington and beat us. All right. So that's the first thing.
1: Yeah.
2: And secondly, Willie Cauley-Stein, he's been, he got injured in that second game. The report is he's going to try to go tonight too. And he's going to retire after this tournament. So we can't have The Ville come in and retire Willie Cauley-Stein. Not going to happen.
1: No, you got to defend home court.
2: Yeah.
1: You got to defend historic Memorial Coliseum and you got to go out on a bang. If you're Willie Cauley-Stein, you can't be losing to Louisville with a bum ankle. There's a lot of, contention between these two teams. I posted the video of a couple years ago this morning at Billy R Sports of when a Louisville player spit at Nate Sestina after the game, if you remember that. That kind of ended in a little tussle between the two teams. But that's what happens when Kentucky and Louisville get together. And I just hope we avoid the spitting, no matter who wins or loses tonight, Shannon. Spitting is one of the most disrespectful thing that you can do to somebody.
2: During COVID, if you spit on somebody, they would literally lock you up.
1: Yeah.
2: They'd be like, you're spreading the virus. And, I think you got like a death penalty if you spit on somebody during COVID. But I'm with you, though, man. Like, there's nothing more disrespectful that I can think of than, I would rather get punched in the face than spit on, wouldn't you?
1: Huh. I'd rather probably be spit on than punched in the face.
2: So I guess it depends on how big the guy is.
1: It's disrespectful, but it's also not like a punch to the face that could cause physical harm.
2: So, yeah.
1: Spitting though brings me out. Like I'm ready to fight somebody. I'm ready to throw a punch if somebody spits.
2: Well, that's
1: on me,
2: the
1: right?
2: thing. Once it escalates to getting spit on or spat on, the next thing is it has to be a punch. Like you can't just take spit to the face and not punch somebody back.
1: Well, I agree.
2: You can't just spit on them back. You're just going to spit on each other? Like, what are you doing here?
1: But I do think Ryan probably wishes he was spat on in the South Carolina tailgating lot instead of sucker punched in the face.
2: That's
1: right?
2: True. Yeah, I mean, I say that. You know, I'd rather get punched in the face. But, you know, if Mike Tyson were in here right now and, and somebody said you get two options, he's going to spit on you or he's going to punch you in the face, I'd probably take getting spat on.
1: Well, that's extreme. I mean, what if I was going to punch you in the face?
2: I'll take the punch.
1: Okay.
2: Okay. I'm gonna
1: work on my technique here for my punching. So maybe if that day comes,
2: you better knock me out though, because otherwise I'm gonna stretch you.
1: Oh, are you coming back?
2: I'm gonna put you in the figure four leg lock.
1: Okay.
2: Yeah.
1: Tell me about DraftKings before we take our hard.
2: Let's talk about DraftKings. 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
1: See, I may go home and make Vernon Hatton's banana bread, Shannon. We got some old bananas. We got to use them somehow, right?
2: I love banana bread. Yeah, right. I'd love to try it.
1: We'll take a break. 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
15: Here's the score on the Kentucky News Network. I'm Gus Allen. The deciding game between the Louisville and Kentucky basketball alumni will take place tonight in the TBT basketball tournament inside Memorial Coliseum in Lexington. After a close contest in the first match where La Familia pulled out the win after getting up to a big lead, the Ville had a deciding victory in Freedom Hall Monday night on the strength of Montrezl Harrell's 35 points on 14 of 16 shooting. Harrell knows he'll see a lot of defensive attention on the court tonight, but he's ready to go.
16: I know they're going to change that defensive coverage on me. I mean, I might see doubles early, but it doesn't change how I come to the game and how I approach the game. You know, I come to the game and play with effort, play with energy, and do the things that I know I could do in my game and that I worked on in my craft, man, and that's what I'm going to stick with. I'm a strong believer on the craft and the work that I put inside my game, man, and I'd rather die on my work and knowing what I, you know, brought to this game than sell myself short.
15: The two teams will face off tonight at 6 p.m. In the final of the best of three series, you can watch the game on FS1. FIFA has opened a disciplinary investigation into the ugly scenes that marred the end of Sunday's World Cup final when several Argentina players and coaches clashed with members of the Spain team on the field. At the end of the game, footage has emerged of Argentina's Leandro Paredes and Nahuel Molina hitting Spain's Eric Garcia, while Argentina assistant coach Robert Ayala was also seen apparently striking Danny Olmo. Speaking of the World Cup, Fox announced Tuesday that the Spain-Argentina final drew 38.937 million viewers, including a peak of 51.6 million, which is the most watched soccer telecast in U.S. history. Joe Adell's two-run homer capped a five-run first inning as the Angels held on to beat the St. Louis Cardinals 5-1 in Anaheim last night. J.J. Weatherholt drove in the lone run for St. Louis, which has now dropped 4 in a row. I'm Gus Allen, KNN Sports.
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1: Welcome back. Billy and the Dude, the KSR pre-show. Always ready to go watch a baseball game when this song gets played.
2: Oh, yeah. The Atlanta Braves used to use this back in the 90s. Every home game. When the pitcher's warming up for the first inning, this is the song that was played.
1: Oh, yeah. And why wouldn't you? I mean, it's the perfect baseball song. Who sings that song, by the way?
2: John Fogerty.
1: That's right. Because I saw him at Bourbon and Beyond, and he had a Louisville Slugger bat made into a guitar and was playing that song one of the first times I went to Bourbon and Beyond.
2: I think he's like 80-some years old and still like rocks still it out. It's amazing. Like, yeah. You know, I'm thinking, like, when I'm 80, I'll be happy to just be able to get up and walk around. And, like, some of these guys, like John Fogerty and, like, the Rolling Stones, like, I think those guys were literally going to die on stage. I don't think, like, Mick Jagger will ever retire. And the guy is incredible. I don't know. I have to look up how old is Mick Jagger. How old do you think he is? He's got to be in it. Rick's with us. Rick, you seem like you would be, like, a Mick Jagger fan. Are you a fan of Mick Jagger?
25: What do you think, Rick? The Stones?
2: Yeah.
25: Sure.
2: All right.
1: How old is he?
2: Gosh,
25: I'd say he's probably pushing 90.
1: Oh, wow.
25: I mean, you know, this guy's a father, a grandfather, a great-grandfather. I mean, he's pushed the envelope.
2: I think the woman he was dating, he was old enough to be her great-grandfather, actually.
25: Yeah, I think you're right.
2: Let's see. He is 82 years old and is still out there doing his thing. He is, I think they're getting ready to put out new Stones music. I read the other day, so
1: I think they already did. I thought I heard Rick playing it with Terry Miners.
2: Did you?
1: One day recently. I think he has made some new music. Here's the first headline when I look up Mick Jagger. Mick Jagger, 82, rejects the idea that aging makes you wiser. Quote, there's nothing good about it. Well,
2: I mean,
1: that's sad.
2: Yeah, but I mean, there could be a lot worse than, you know, living life as Mick Jagger.
1: No doubt about that.
2: It's funny. Like, he sings that song, you can't always get what you want, but being Mick Jagger, you can get anything you want.
1: Pretty much. Imagine the writer for the Stones, man.
2: I feel like Mick Jagger singing a song, you can't always get what you want, is really just him bragging. Like, you listening, you can't get all what you want anytime you want it, but you know what? I can. I'm Mick Jagger. I'm worth a gazillion dollars.
1: Song's not about me.
2: This is about you. This is me telling you I can get anything that I want anytime I want it, but you can't always get what you want.
1: One person on the text line, which is 502-265-6656, says the Larry Vaught baked beans seem pretty easy to make unless you're Tyrese Maxey, who has no idea how to use a can opener.
2: That's right.
1: You remember that story?
2: I do remember that. Yeah.
1: He went live on Instagram because he didn't know how to open a can, how to use a can opener to try to feed his dogs. So he was taught by the internet. How do you go that far into life and not know how to use a can opener?
2: That had to be a bit, right? Because if you don't know how to open a can with a can opener, I feel like that's embarrassing. Why wouldn't you just Google that?
1: Well, is this first world problems? Like, are we speaking from our perch here? I mean, there's probably some people that have never used a can opener before, but somebody that is an NBA athlete, I would have thought had used one before, but I guess not.
2: You would think so. By the way, you can find, this is according to Southside Chuck on Twitter. Okay. He says you can get quail at some different places around, like, the Louisville area. Like, there's a place called Frank's Meat and Produce, and there's Kingsley's Meat and Catering, and there's Red Hog Restaurant and Butcher. So apparently you can get quail there.
1: So I don't have to shoot it out of the sky. There is going to be a place that could sell it to me.
2: They got whole animal butchery, which just sounds awful. I don't need to hear how the sausage is made. Local sourcing from Kentucky Farms, offering fresh quail depending on availability. So there you go.
0: Well, Travis Ford had the right idea, I guess, as we may have to try some quail. We do a lot of bits on the pre-show. Maybe we'll have to try some quail.
2: I'll eat some quail. Like, you're forgetting, like, you're talking to the guy who used to eat squirrel and rabbit.
0: That's right. Like, that's true.
2: I would have no problem eating fried quail.
0: Well, can we get Ryan to make his caramel bars?
2: He said he was going to.
0: Well, let's hold him to it, okay? Because he's got to go out and buy evaporated milk.
2: Mm.
0: What does that even mean?
2: I mean, it's milk that was evaporated. It went up into the solar system.
0: The milk went into the sky?
2: Yeah.
0: It went into a cloud?
2: It's just evaporated milk is actually just an empty milk container.
0: I've used evaporated milk before. I think you use it like in baking a lot of times, but I don't. Just on the outside looking in, that doesn't make a lot of sense, the name evaporated milk.
2: Look, as long as we don't get into cooking or math, I'm good. We start talking about cooking or you start giving me Pythagorean's theorem, I'm out. Forget about it.
0: I'm with you on the math, especially when we're on the radio. It makes math problems that much harder. A couple of national stories, Shannon, then we'll get to the phones. The Heat posted, they then deleted a scheduled YouTube live stream titled LeBron James Introductory Press Conference for July 27th. A team spokesperson told Shams that the link was mistakenly published while preparing for a possible James signing. Do we believe that, or do we think that the decision has been leaked?
2: Okay, so that was with the Heat.
0: Correct.
2: Because I'm seeing another story that I was going to save for KSR, but...
0: It's okay.
2: There's an Ohio State basketball player, former Ohio State basketball player, whose uncle... I think grew up with LeBron, and he is saying that he already knows that he's going to Cleveland.
0: Okay.
2: So I don't know what to believe here.
0: I thought it was a slam dunk for Cleveland because there were reports that he had joined a country club in Akron. Mm. And I was like, Shannon, you don't join a country club.
2: Come on. Yeah.
0: And not go to Cleveland.
2: And why
0: right?
2: would you? Yeah. If you're trying to keep it secret, why would you do that? You know, that's going to leak out unless you just want it to leak out. You know, I think some of these people that have, news that they don't, you know, they put it out there just to see if it'll leak out, just for their own entertainment.
0: Oh, to see who is the...
2: Who takes the bait.
0: Right, exactly.
2: Yeah.
0: And then you know who's giving out that information based on who you told what, right?
2: Right, yeah.
0: I mean, that's kind of weed out.
2: Exactly.
0: Who the rat is.
2: Then you can't tell your country club membership and go to the other country club.
0: But can you imagine being the social media intern and you're setting up the YouTube live stream link in preparation of this event and it goes public? Like, I've done some things I regret, but I would feel an empty pit in my stomach if I was that person.
2: Yeah. Well, I think at that point, the only thing to do is, that's just in case. You got to cover your tracks. Mm. Even if that's not true at that point, you can't say that, You put that out there. Oh, yeah. Well, we know. You can't say, well, we know he's coming.
0: No, you can't. You got to let him decide. But this is also the guy that had his own TV show for The Decision all those years ago. Right.
2: So he's taking his talents to Miami. So where do you think he's going?
0: I would have guessed Cleveland for the third time before this link was posted. But now I'm leaning Miami, Shannon.
2: Oh, you're leaning Miami because of the link. Okay.
0: Let me tell you, this will lead First Take today.
2: Yeah.
0: All these national shows that have nothing to talk about right now, you get ready for a little Miami Heat LeBron James talk. But he'll definitely do the Derek Jeter tour on his way out, right? This is last year. Everybody can give me a gift.
2: Yeah, everybody can give me a gift. Like he doesn't have enough. Like he needs a gift. Like, what do you think Derek Jeter did with all those gifts? You think he's got them proudly displayed in his mansion somewhere? Or do you think they're in a box in storage somewhere?
0: It's probably in his storage.
2: Yeah.
0: Maybe in like the closet in the man cave.
2: Yep.
0: Because he's got all his Yankees accomplishments up there as well.
2: And that's the other thing. What do you give somebody who has everything? Like, I have that problem at Christmas. Like, this person is worth $200 million. What could you possibly give them that's going to mean anything?
0: I'll give you one, and it's relatively cheap. How about a bidet?
2: Oh,
0: guarantee they don't have one of those.
2: You
0: don't, Shannon.
2: What do you mean you guarantee? Have you been to Derek Jeter's house?
0: I guarantee LeBron ain't using a bidet.
2: What
0: Derek Jeter? You can introduce them to the world of having a clean bum. How about that?
2: You say you guarantee it like you know for great certainty that they don't have a bidet. I mean, I would think guys like that are probably well versed in the world of bidets.
0: Oh, is that right?
2: Probably so. Yeah,
0: it's a tax bracket kind of thing.
2: You know, they don't want to like hurt their wrist reaching around to grab the toilet paper.
0: Okay. Hurt their wrist.
2: Yeah.
0: Well, maybe they do. Those fancy houses have stuff like that. But I'm just trying to give you gift ideas, Shannon.
2: Gotcha.
0: 859-280-2287. Woody is on the phone line. What's up, Woody? How are you doing?
2: Woody, what are you doing?
0: The phone's in his pocket, maybe?
2: I don't know, man. We have more phone problems on this show. When I listen to other shows, now granted, it's not very often. I don't listen to a whole lot of talk radio. But when I do, I don't hear anybody have the issues that we have on this show or KSR in general.
0: Well, that's why you keep coming back, is you got to hear what's going to happen next on some of these shows. What I saw over the weekend, you know, myself and Drew did a new episode of Cover Zero yesterday. And one of the things we talked about was Aaron Rodgers has reunited with his family as somebody that has been estranged from his immediate family since reports say like 2014 is when this rift started. Shannon was not talking to his mom or his dad or his brother. Well, Aaron Rodgers posted photos of him and his family on Instagram over the weekend, seemingly pointing to him reconciling his relationship with his mom and dad.
2: Well, I'm happy for him. You know, I guess it is hard to communicate with anybody when you're stuck in a dark cave for half the year.
0: Oh, there it is.
2: You know, I don't know that they have good cell service there. So maybe I'm not blaming Aaron Rodgers, like, not wanting to reach out. He's just in that cave. He's in his dark retreat. And when you're in there, you can't really just, you know, pull up your phone and text dear old mom and dad, because I don't think you get service in there. So, but no, I don't know. Like, what was the original rift? Do we know why? Like, they were mad at each other?
0: I think his brother Jordan went on The Bachelor and kind of aired out some of what was happening with Aaron and his family. I'm not sure why it happened initially, but it's kind of around that time frame, around 2014, 16, that it started. So that's why we're coming up on like 10 or 12 years on this riff. And it's just a strange story, because I'm trying to think of what would lead to me not speaking to my parents. And it would have to be a lot. You know what I mean? Like, it's a really important relationship, at least to me. So I got to imagine that, you know, that's got to be really tough for the people involved. And so while we riff on Aaron Rodgers a lot, I am happy that he is reuniting with his family a little bit.
2: Right. Mom and dad are probably like, hey, can you cut us in on some of that salary you got?
0: Well, that's what it has to be, right? Like, athletes have this other dimension where, like, people just come out of the woodwork and ask them for money, right? Yeah. Like, I'm the third cousin on your mom's side.
2: Where do you draw the line? Let's pretend Billy R. Sports hits the lottery.
0: Well, I've made it, right?
2: You've hit the lottery. You've won, I mean, so much money that you'll never need for money ever again. Let's say you hit $200 million, all right?
0: Oh, nice.
2: You got $200 million. You're just sitting on it. Now, everybody's reaching out, including me. Billy, I got my hand out. Like, I know you're retiring now. You're a 200 millionaire.
0: This is great.
2: Can I get a payout over here? Like, I you know, otherwise I might leak out that awful picture of your garage.
0: Oh, well.
2: So
0: blackmail is a little different than just wanting a handout. So yeah, you're getting paid.
2: Okay.
0: So you're going to get a little cash on the side.
2: Now, how far are we going?
0: What, like, how much am I
2: going to
0: get?
2: No. How far are we going down the line of people willing to cut in at least any? Like, okay. Yeah, okay, you may give to charity, but if we're going to high school friend who you haven't talked to in 20 years.
0: Negative. Yeah, negative. Can't do that.
2: Second cousin who you've seen a couple of times at a family reunion.
0: They're borderline. This is kind of like when you're inviting people to a wedding and you're like, did they make the cut? Are they on the outside looking in? There's a clear line. I don't know if the second cousin that I've talked to only two or three times actually makes that list. I probably get a phone call from them.
2: So
0: though,
2: basically,
0: right?
2: Like, yes. And they're begging you for money. They've fallen on hard times. You're not going to give them any money?
0: I should have called. No. I'm going no on the second
2: cousin. So basically what I'm hearing is, if you made the cut to go to Billy's wedding, then you could be on Billy's list of, if he ever becomes a multi-millionaire, he would actually give you some bread.
0: I'd listen to the conversation. Yeah, I'd listen to what you have to say. Yeah. Now, if you decline the wedding invite, I won't hold that against you either.
2: Oh, you won't?
0: No, I won't.
2: So you're saying even people that you invited to the wedding who declined the wedding, you would still give money to?
0: I'd listen to what they have to say. Now, you know, you gotta pitch me, right? Like, I'm not just handing out money. I got enough money to hand out, but I need to be told or shown the plan of action here. Like, you going to start a business? You're not just going out buying lotto tickets, right? So
2: what about the person who said they would be at your wedding, but then no-showed?
0: Oh, okay. Well,
2: that's egregious behavior.
0: They owe me like $30.
2: They owe you 30. They actually owe you money still.
0: That's right.
2: All right. We found the cutoff. I like it.
0: So you got to pay up your debts. But yeah, no, just I'm paying you because of the blackmail aspect of all this. But
2: yeah,
0: if not, you're probably not getting money from me. But that's how people go broke. Most people that win the lottery go broke, don't they?
2: Oh, yeah. I don't understand that either. I guess they just spend ridiculous amounts of money on stupid things they don't really need.
0: And, don't we all?
2: Yeah, well, I don't know. Some of us are savers.
0: That's true. Yeah. How'd you, you know, there's a little weather going down Panama City. You got everything battened down over there for
2: From what I'm seeing on like the Facebook pages, because, you know, that's where I get all my information about what's going on down there. They're like, no, it's windy. It's raining. It's nothing crazy. Everybody's blowing it out of proportion. It's not a big deal at all. You know,
0: that's good. I mean, yeah. That's a good thing.
2: Things start blowing around though. You know, debris starts flying in the air. You may end up finding yourself with a cracked windshield. 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
0: They won't judge your crack.
2: They won't judge your crack.
0: That.
2: Yes.
0: I like that catch line.
2: Yes.
0: We'll take a break and be right back. One segment remains on this edition of the KSR Pre-Show.
2: It's Shannon the Dude, and to talk to me and Billy, give us a call on the Clark's Pup and Shop phone line at 859-280-2287.
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1: Looking forward to hearing some of that. Hopefully he's got enough topics for today after I've taken about four of them.
2: So we'll be all right. Morning. We'll be fine. We'll repeat them if we have to. It's okay.
1: Yeah, that's right. That's what we do. Yesterday, we talked a little bit about the World Cup, and its TV viewer numbers are finally starting to come in. World Cup final averaged 66.4 million viewers in the U.S. alone on Fox and Telemundo combined. Other than the Super Bowls, this is the largest sports audience since the 94 Winter Olympics. So those numbers continue to trickle in. We'll tell you when we get the world viewing numbers. But Shannon, besides the Super Bowl, that is one of, if not the most watched sporting event in a long time.
2: See, I will watch just because I've got fear of missing out, FOMO.
1: That's
2: see,
1: true.
2: See, yeah. I hear that all these people are watching something. I'm going, I want to be in on this. And then I turn it over and it's just guys just running around kicking a ball.
1: Well, yeah, unfortunately, you did that for the Belgium game.
2: You watch it and it's 2 hours of guys not even trying to score a goal. And
1: well,
2: I go, what am I watching here? What's the fascination with this?
1: Yeah,
2: but apparently people love it. You got the numbers there. So
1: if fatigue's an issue in the TBT game, I can't imagine an alumni soccer game, because those guys have to be superhuman, the amount of running that they do.
2: Yep.
1: Let's try one. Woody is back on the line. He's gotten his phone out of his pocket, I think. Woody, are you there?
2: What? Okay.
1: It doesn't sound like his phone's out of his pocket, though.
2: No.
1: Come on, Woody.
2: All right, we'll let Woody go.
1: Woody.
2: Yeah.
1: Okay. No Woody, then.
2: Imagine owning a phone and not knowing how to use it.
1: And then calling back and then putting the phone right back in his pocket. Anyway, SEC Media Days continue today. We've already heard from Will Stein, Kenny Minchie, and all those people. But Shannon, are you aware that it is a 9-game conference schedule in the SEC this year?
2: I am. Yeah, it's going to be tough. I mean, talk about a way to come in as a new coach in the SEC for Will Stein. You got your work cut out for you. And it's going to be tough. It's going to be... And that's what I want to get into a little bit with Drew and Ryan is like, what is expectations for this first year? Because, you know, life is about expectations. If you come in and you're expecting Will Stein to win 7 games and he wins 5, you're going to be like, man, I'm disappointed. But if you go in thinking, all right, we get 5 wins with this schedule, that's something to build on. I'm fine with that. Then you're okay with it. So it just depends on where your expectation level is. I want to kind of dive into that. That thought coming up on KSR in just a few minutes.
1: Well, that's interesting because I think Indiana has changed everybody's expectations, right? How quickly you can rebuild a program with what Kurt Cignetti did. And many of the SEC coaches over the last couple of days have talked about expanding the college football playoff. If you're going to make it a 9-game conference schedule, tearing it from 12 to 24 teams. But Shannon, I think we're still a ways from that. Tell me about DraftKings before we get out of here, though.
2: Yeah, one more time, promo code KSR. 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
1: Congrats to Tyler Bell and Jackson Jelkin, who both signed their contracts with the Rockies and Phillies, respectively, over the last couple days. They will not be coming back to Kentucky. They will continue their dreams in the major leagues. Shannon, good luck with your hosting duties
2: buddy.
1: Coming up
2: Looking
1: next
2: forward
1: on KSR.
2: To it, and stay tuned, and we'll get into all sorts of random topics coming up next with Drew and Ryan.
1: JSR Pre-Show. That's it for us today. We'll talk to you tomorrow. Well, I don't know
5: why I came here tonight. This is what matters. This is beyond X's and O's. 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School sports. 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This message presented by the Kentucky High School Athletic Association and the Kentucky High School Athletic Directors Association.
8: 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Cause of death, struck by vehicle.
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24: Sunshine mixed with clouds at times
26: today,
24: with daytime highs approaching 81. Winds out of the north, 5 to 10 miles.

0: approaching 83. 84, slight chance of thunderstorms Saturday. From the Wayne Weather Center, I'm meteorologist Paul Trombley. Right now, it's 72 degrees.
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3: Emergency crews are searching through heavily damaged structures in Grayson County after severe storms and possible tornadoes ripped through the area on Tuesday. Officials report at least a dozen buildings sustained major destruction, with one resident pulled from the rubble with injuries. The State Emergency Operations Center was activated as multiple counties opened storm shelters to protect from flash flooding and deadly winds. In Madison County, residents devastated by last month's historic flash floods have just days left to dump their ruined belongings. The joint debris drop-off site behind Madison Central High School will permanently close on Friday afternoon. Public Works officials have filled dozens of dumpsters, urging working families to bring their final loads before the city ends its cleanup operations. Muhlenberg County has issued a widespread boil water advisory. Officials say a water main ruptured in a local creek Tuesday evening, forcing crews to make emergency repairs. Impacted residents across the county must vigorously boil their drinking water until ongoing laboratory testing confirms the supply is safe. Public health officials in central Kentucky are warning residents to avoid erratic wildlife after a bat found inside a Clark County home tested positive for rabies. This follows recent discoveries of rabid skunks and bats in Fayette and Scott counties. Authorities warn the virus is fatal to humans once contracted, urging anyone bitten by unusual animals to immediately seek medical treatment. And the Lexington Public Library is offering free resources to help underpaid educators prepare for the upcoming school year. The Teacher Time program grants instructors access to large format printers and laminators to build classroom materials. The library is also providing educators with monthly financial credits to offset the heavy burden of buying their own supplies. I'm Travis Laird.
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12: 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It is Kentucky Sports Radio, Wednesday, July 22nd. I am Shannon the Dude. It's a little weird coming out of my own voice, talking in to myself live right there, introducing myself. Matt Jones is on vacation.

0: I am Shannon the Dude, and you can give us a call on the Clark's Pub and Shop phone line at 859-280-2287. A Vision Glass Text Machine. I'm going to have to go to Ryan on this one because I do not remember it.
1: Come on, man.
0: 527.
1: Yes.
0: You lost me after that.
2: 502.
0: 35. 36. 80. Okay.
1: See, this rolls off the tongue there.
0: Okay. I still don't know what you guys are just going to have to help me with that one.
1: And I brought it. I've got it 2 days in a row.
2: Look at this guy.
1: The A-Vision Glass text machine.
0: Look at you being all responsible. The show is sponsored, as always, by the Law Office of TJ Smith. If you call TJ, he'll make them pay. I got Ryan Lemon. I've got Drew Franklin. I am in the Louisville studio. I cannot see the guys because technology has spelled us. I'm not so sure that our phone lines are even working. We had one call on the pre-show. And it didn't work. And I think Billy had some issues on the Leach report, but we'll get through it. It's all good. And it's mid-July, coming up on the end of July. Not a whole lot of sports topics going on, so we'll make it an Ask Anything day. But I was thinking, the last time that I was leading this show, you guys were actually at my house. We did it out there in the garage.
1: Yeah.
0: And
1: that's right.
0: You know, it's fun to every now and then be able to be given the reins and sit here and talk about whatever I want to talk about. And today, guys, it's going to be a lot of random topics. So I hope you're okay with that. Last night, I went to a concert. And I
1: heard you talking about the pre-show.
0: By the way, just so everybody will stick around, I know that this is going to make you excited. We were giving away Barry Manilow tickets on the show today.
1: Woo-hoo!
2: Hell yeah.
1: Yeah.
0: I
1: write the songs that make the whole world sing.
0: Is that a Barry Manilow song?
1: Yes.
0: Okay. I was going to say, I'm going to have to lean on you for the text line and all the Barry Manilow songs because I don't think I really know any Barry Manilow songs.
1: You know some jingles he wrote.
0: Oh, yeah. We talked about this, didn't we? What were the jingles that Barry Manilow wrote?
1: McDonald's.
0: I'm loving
1: it. You deserve a break today at McDonald's. I am stuck on Band-Aids because Band-Aids stuck on me.
0: Whoa. Barry Manilow wrote that?
1: Yeah, he also wrote, I'm on the American Bandstand.
0: Okay, that's a little bit old for me. I don't remember that one. But I'm stuck on Band-Aid. I definitely know that one.
1: Yes.
0: So is that the most popular Barry Manilow song, Stuck on Band-Aids because Band-Aids stuck on me?
2: He also has Like a Good Neighbor. State Farm is there.
1: There we go. Really? Another great one.
0: Wow.
1: I heard in his concerts, like he has a little melody where he
2: just plays them all.
1: He plays like, 20 of them in a row, just little, and everybody loves it.
0: Strings them all together.
1: Yeah.
0: Now you got me halfway excited to go see Barry Manilow.
1: See? That's what I'm saying.
2: It's like a commercial break.
0: Yeah, I'm not here to hear whatever Ryan was singing. I want to hear the McDonald's jingle and the Band-Aids jingle.
1: Band-Aid?
0: Wow.
1: There's some more. Maybe we'll dig them up and find some more jingles. But he's done a lot of famous jingles.
0: I was just sitting here thinking, too, every day we're together for 2 hours. I probably spend more time either talking to you guys or at least doing the show with you guys than I do my own family. It's like we do 10 hours a week together. I don't know if I spend 10 hours a week speaking to my parents. Actually, I know I don't. So, it's just one of those things where you start putting it together and how many hours we've done radio over the years together. And you times that by, 15 years or something like that? We've done a lot of radio. So I'm happy to have you guys here with us, and we're going to get into some random stuff. But, yeah, speaking of concerts, Bush last night. I went to see Bush. Ryan, I'm assuming, Drew, you know who Bush is. You probably know who the band Hoobastank is.
2: Oh, I love some Hoobastank.
0: Yep. Ryan, do you know who either one of those bands are?
1: I've heard of both of them, but I couldn't tell you a Bush song, but I know they're out there.
2: Glycerin?
0: Glycerine's a good one. Yep.
1: Glycerine? I know that song.
0: Yep.
1: I thought that was Nirvana.
0: No, that's a Bush song.
1: Okay.
0: But I bring this up because I have some observations about going to see a band from the 90s that's basically a nostalgia band at this point. First of all, the people that were there are all, 40 plus, and they're all sort of reliving their glory years. And I'm looking around and I'm seeing people in their 60s. Probably wearing stuff that they should wear. I'm talking about men and women. The first thing I see when I walk in is a guy that has a big beer belly and the shirt wouldn't even pull down over his belly. The belly's just hanging out. And he's just standing there and everybody's walking by, going through the line. And I'm like, all right, this is going to be an interesting show already. Like the people watching is incredible. But as I'm watching all these people in their 40s, 50s, and 60s, I just came to the realization of, man, I am old. I am old. Like, this is now like the bands that I grew up listening to. This is their demo now. It's 40, 50, 60 year old people. And I just came to that reminder. I mean, I didn't just realize that I'm old yesterday. I knew that. But it was just another reminder that, man, I'm getting old. And these people that are there are all just rocking it out. It's like, it's kind of depressing a little bit. And I wondered, guys, if you like remember the first time that you came to the realization that you're now old. Because I could tell you mine. Mine was about 10 years ago when I walked into QMF, which is a classic rock station, and they were playing Bush and Nirvana and all these bands that I grew up in. I'm going, what's going on here? Like, what? These bands are being played on QMF now? And I think it was Vanetti that looked at me and goes, yeah, dude, that song's 25 years old. I'm going, oh, my God, I am old. So, Ryan, do you have like a moment that you just remember, like, it came to you that, oh, my God, I'm actually old now. I'm the old guy.
1: I can say it with honesty, it happened this morning.
0: You just realized you're old this morning?
2: First time.
1: No, not the first time.
0: Come up for the first time.
1: Oh, the first time is easy.
0: Yeah.
1: I just got the job here in Lexington, so I'm like 30 years old, and my buddy Punk takes me to a place called Two Keys Tavern.
0: Uh-huh.
1: And I walk in there, and the high school kid that I just covered in the basketball game before I went to Two Keys Tavern is in Two Keys Tavern, and he's in high school.
0: Oh,
1: remember, okay,
0: yeah.
1: I need to get, this is not the place for me. That's the first realization, like, I am old. When high school, I see high school kids in the bar.
0: Mm-hmm. I remember Dawson, who used to call into the show, or when people will come up to us, Drew, and go, yeah, I used to listen to you when I was a little kid. And they're now 22 years old. And I'm going, oh, my God, have we really been on the radio that long? Do you have one for you, Drew, like where you go, man, I'm the old guy now?
2: Well, the one you just mentioned happened to me 12 hours ago last night. I went to an event in Lexington.
0: Mm-hmm.
2: There's like a little private, they like invited influencers and just people from around Lexington. There's some music. It was a good time at the Bourbon Hotel. But there was a lot of younger female like social media influencers there. And I was like, oh. I already feel out of place, but I was having a good time. And then one of them was like, hey, you're Drew. I grew up listening to you. And I just stared at my bourbon. It's like, yeah, nice to meet you. I'll be over here in the corner by myself, leaning on the wall. Yeah. So that happened last night. But it happens a lot at UK media events. I don't remember the first time, but it happens a lot, say, interviewing players. And you ask them who they grew up watching, and they say someone that I feel like was 3 years ago. They'll be like, oh, I grew up watching Shay. And you're like, not John Wall. And they're like, no, it's before my time. Yeah. It's like, my goodness, John Wall feels like yesterday. Or just looking around the media room. When I started, it was a lot of the names that have moved on. Bromley, colors around a little bit, but you know, he's mostly retired. Tipton, they're all gone. And now I'm one of the veterans and older people in there. So really going to work, anything UK related, whether talking to players or just looking around the room, I definitely feel old.
0: Billy said that I'm also old because I posted a concert video. I guess that's an old person thing now. I don't know. I always did it, even when I was younger. But is that an old man move, posting a concert video? I didn't like post the entire concert because I've noticed you can go on YouTube. Here's a great thing about if you're a concert fan and you want to see your favorite band play from last night. There's some people that will film the entire show. I don't do that. I grab like maybe a minute of my favorite song and I may post it on like an Instagram story, or maybe I'll post it to Twitter, Facebook, whatever. But Drew, is that an old man move now to post a concert video if you're at a show?
2: I mean, I do it.
0: but we're all old, I guess. Maybe we're not the best judge.
2: You know, I don't record the whole concert, but there have been times where like an artist will do an acoustic version, or maybe they'll do a cover where I've recorded it and I've actually gone back and listened to it several times. I've even like put my own videos onto Spotify before because it was such a unique one-off thing. And then I, you know, would obviously post that. So I know some people say, put your phone down at concerts, but there's been times where I've captured something that I've listened to 5 years later and I'm sure I posted it in the moment too.
0: Ryan, do you do that when you go to shows, or are you the guy?
1: Of course.
0: Are you the guy that's obnoxious? Like, okay, like here's the thing: you're gonna come to Bourbon and Beyond later this year. Who in the Blowfish is gonna play there?
1: Absolutely.
0: Are you gonna have your phone out the entire time?
1: Does a fat baby fart? Of course, I'm gonna have my phone out the whole time. That's when I want to relive those memories, and I don't care if I post it. I don't care if you like it or not. That's a good thing about getting old. We can do whatever we want, and I don't care what you think about it.
0: Yeah.
1: But my moment this morning when I felt old is when you said Mick Jagger was 82 years old to Billy, and I realized I'm closer to Mick Jagger's age than I am to Billy's age.
0: Ooh. Oh, my God.
2: It's a tough realization.
1: That made me feel like, oh, my goodness, I am old.
2: So another one for me, I have a little bit of gray hair in the beard, you know? It's obvious, especially in the goatee. And I can't remember the exact concert, but I was at Rupp Arena in the beer line, and I was still getting carded well after 21. Makes you feel good. And he said, I don't need your ID. I see the coconut. And he pointed at my little goatee hair. So I was like, so I'm getting called out for my white beard. So that made me feel a little old, too.
0: See, I take it now as a compliment when I get carded to buy beer.
1: Yes.
0: It used to be a hassle, you know, right when you turn 20. Okay, where's my ID? Let me find. Okay, here it is. Now, you know, 43 years old, okay, can I see your ID?
1: You're begging them, please card me.
0: Of course, they're carding everybody, but, you know, I like to feel special. So I take it as a compliment when they do that now. The other takeaway that I had, though, was that I don't know if this is a thing anymore. You mentioned Mick Jagger. You know, Mick Jagger's a rock star. He looked like a rock star. As I'm watching these bands last night, none of them looked like they were even, like, in a band. They looked like just regular Joes, like they could have been out, in the crowd or could have been a part of the road crew or something like that. I don't know if that's just a thing that has gone by the wayside over the years. Guys that look like they're like actual rock stars on stage. The lead singer for Who Estate comes out. And he looks like I didn't know if he was like part of the roadie crew or what, but I was like, all right, I guess that's just not a thing anymore for some of these bands. They don't put any effort into their look anymore. They're definitely not David Bowie, you know, going out there all glammed up.
1: Yeah, you missed the days of the massive 80s hair and the makeup and the glitzy uniforms and costumes.
0: Yeah, so like when we went to see Def Leppard and Motley Crue and Joan Jett and Poison at Hershey Park, like those guys, you know, they looked like they belonged up there. But these guys, I was like, all right, I guess this is the band. I wasn't sure if the show was starting or not. Anyway, if you got a time that you know, the realization of I'm now the old guy or I'm now the old woman. 859-280-2287. I want to know the moment you came to realize that you were old, because I just got a very good reminder of that last night. All right, guys, later on tonight, TBT, it's game 3. We got Memorial Coliseum hosting it and our very own Mario, which, by the way, maybe we need to bring him in on this, is reporting that Archie Goodwin is in Lexington and will play. No, I'm not going to go against Mario. If Mario says it, I believe it. But is there any chance that Archie is in town, but maybe he's just going to a wedding and he's not going to play tonight? Because we need Archie tonight.
2: It was actually just confirmed by TBT on Twitter. They put out the roster. Archie is active and Marcus Lee is not. I don't even know why we bother listing him now, but they have confirmed Archie is active for tonight.
1: So Mario with the scoop. There take that, go. Shannon.
2: Look at that.
0: Oh, there
2: bang.
0: He is. What's up, Mario?
3: What's up, my man?
0: Welcome to the show, buddy. So we're going to win tonight, right? We got Archie.
3: We got Archie.
0: Good. Are we still riffing on each other? Or are the guys getting along?
3: They're getting along, man. They know the job. The job is to get the W tonight. That's what they're planning on doing. So
0: what about Willie? I hear that he's expected to give it a go after getting injured.
3: Yeah. I don't know anything about Willie, but they're hopeful that he's going to play tonight. We're going to need him. This is one game that we need. So,
0: well, I mean, one thing's for sure, we cannot have the Ville come in here and beat us. In Lexington, that can't happen tonight. So.
3: No, I don't. I'm hoping that's not going to happen. But it's going to be great, man. It's going to be a lot of fun. This is what it's all about. One game, a lot on the line, and we'll see what happens. I'm confident in my guys.
0: Ryan, I know that there's been a lot of controversy around the team, but I kind of like it. Like this has been the most entertaining part.
3: Did you like the drama?
0: Did you guys, Ryan? Did you see and Drew, Mario? Did you guys see Aaron Harrison? He retweeted a tweet that said something to the effect of that Andrew is going to be the only Harrison twin to ever lose to Louisville.
1: Talking smack to his own brother.
3: Yeah, love it.
1: Yeah, love it.
0: That's good stuff.
1: But you guys are right, man. Nobody wearing red comes and wins at Memorial Coliseum. Not just Memorial Coliseum. Historic Memorial Coliseum. That's just not going to happen. So I bet there's a big crowd there tonight.
3: I bet
1: it's a great crowd. Very vocal, and I'm excited to watch it.
0: Now, I understand it's Wild Eggs Wednesday, Mario. Are we doing that right out the gate today, or do you want to
3: save
0: that?
3: Yeah, we can do it. You're hosting, so you pick the time. Whenever you want me to post it, I'll post it. We can do it on Instagram.
0: We've already got the scrambled word.
3: I do.
0: Okay. All right, well, go ahead and post it now. Post it live.
3: All right, we're posting it on Instagram. KSR The Show.
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0: All right, KSR The Show on Instagram. If you know
1: first segment, Wild Eggs Wednesday.
0: Well, here's the deal. If I don't get to it now, I'm going to forget about it, and it won't get done. So we're going to knock it out right now.
3: Let's do it.
0: I'll tell you what, I'm posting it right now. Post it now. I'll jump on during the break here, and I'll see if I can figure it out. And we'll come right back. We'll take your calls. 859-280-2287. I got Drew. I got Ryan. I got Mario. It's Shannon. Billy's not here. He's abandoned us. So we'll get with him, I guess, whenever he gets back for the pre-show. Mario, you're going to be on with me tomorrow on the pre-show, right?
3: I am. I'm excited.
0: Yeah.
3: All right. We got a lot to talk about.
0: Especially if they lose tonight. They've got a lot of
2: questions.
0: You're so
2: negative,
0: man. We'll be right back. It is Sports Radio.
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11: Sunshine mixed with clouds at times
12: today,
11: with daytime highs approaching 81. Winds out of the north, 5 to 10 miles per hour. Partly cloudy skies again tonight. Lows dip down to about 60. Lots of sunshine tomorrow. Daytime highs approaching 81. Cloudy skies with a few peaks of sun Friday, with daytime highs approaching 83. 84, slight chance of thunderstorms Saturday. From the Wayne Weather Center, I'm meteorologist Paul Trombley. Right now, 74.
0: Welcome back. It is Kentucky Sports Radio, 859-280-2287. Pat tweeted us a ticket stub from a Barry Manilow show from October 21st, 1980.
1: Oh, my
0: wonder
1: goodness.
0: What that ticket cost. Speaking of which, another person writes in and says, I don't go to a concert anymore because it literally cost you an arm and a leg. I don't know if it literally cost you an arm and a leg, but concert ticket prices have just gone like through the roof. Like trying to go to a show and you go on Ticketmaster and you get to that last page where it says put in your credit card information, and the ticket that said $50 jumped up to like $120. I'm like, what is this? But it is not cheap, Ryan. I know a lot of us here at the station, you know, it's a good perk of working at a radio station. You get free concert tickets, but if you've tried to buy a ticket anytime recently, you know it is not cheap.
1: No, and that's why I would prefer just to have somebody else record it and watch it on YouTube, like you said.
2: You want the bootleg version.
1: I want the bootleg version. Well, we talked about this week about the prices for like the World Cup, just not just concert, any event tickets are just getting ridiculous. That's why it was kind of crazy that UK actually lowered their ticket prices for football this year. I was really impressed that they did that when everybody else is skyrocketing.
0: I mean, it's one thing that you don't normally see really anywhere in life is prices going back down.
1: Right.
0: You know, if anything, they're going to hike the prices up. So, I mean, they're doing it on beer, food, ticket prices. I think we're moving in the right direction. So I think that that's just going to add to the excitement. Let's talk a little bit about football. I mean, because of me, I think we need to put that on a shirt. Print them up. Will Stein gave us that quote from SEC Media Day. Then yesterday we got another quote that was, I don't have it right here in front of me, but basically said, I'm a psychotic member of BBN. You know, we talked about Mark Pope and how he won the offseason in his first year before the season started here at Kentucky. Drew, I feel like Will Stein is saying all the right things. He's getting the recruits. He's doing everything the right way before we even played the first game.
2: Yeah, I mean, he has to win on the field, but since his first press conference in January, he's just been winning left and right. His recruiting class is awesome, built for the future. Social media is back. We mentioned that a little bit yesterday, how they're doing such a good job with that. The old regime went pretty quiet. I think most interviews with Mark Stoops, he would say, I don't want to make a headline. He was saying the bare minimum just to kind of get through it. You wouldn't get much out of him. Will Stein is a walking headline right now, and he's loving it. Now, we'll see in the fall how year one goes. But to this point, I mean, he gets an A-plus on what he's doing in fan engagement, bringing players in, bringing excitement to the building. They got a young coaching staff that he even said himself, you know, at the end of the day, they'll go have a beer with you, you know, get the work done and go out in Lexington and enjoy the town, enjoy the community to a certain extent. Nothing too crazy. But they're just a fun group of guys that are excited to be in Lexington and coach football.
0: Ryan, I think we could all agree that when you take over as a coach, you kind of get the first year free. You know, you get that honeymoon period. But life is all about expectations. So, like, what would you define as success for the team this year?
1: Man.
0: Is it a certain amount of wins? Is it how close we play teams? If I said to you, Ryan, and I'm coming to you next, Drew, what is success for this season for Will Stein in the first year? How would you answer that?
1: See, that's such a great question, because even like we talked about a little bit yesterday, they can be much better and the record not reflect it. But even though they're better, I want to be, for success to me, going into the fourth quarter, you know, in it with Alabama and LSU and Florida and all these at Texas A&M, be in the game. Maybe you got a chance to win it at the end of the game, you know, and even if they lose it, I think at the end of the year, if I can look back and say we didn't get embarrassed, we didn't get blown out, we were competitive in every single game, I would give him an A for that honeymoon year because of just how tough all the opponents are.
0: So you say just be competitive. If we win three games but we're close, that's going to be success for you.
1: No, I would need more than three.
0: Okay.
1: Well, then what is the over-under? 4.5.
2: I mean, 4.5.
1: If they can get to 5, I mean, I think that's a success this season.
0: Okay. So 5 wins, you're saying, is a success.
1: Drew, it sounds awful, but
0: that's you get to set the expectations wherever you want. So you say 5. What about for you, Drew?
2: Yeah, in year one, first time head coach, doing a rebuild in the SEC, it's hard to put too much pressure on actual wins. Like if he goes to a bowl game, my goodness, we're going crazy.
0: Oh yeah,
2: 6 wins.
0: Yeah,
2: I think if he went winless in the SEC, that would be disappointed. But if you're competitive and if you can knock off one of the big dogs, maybe you get Tennessee, maybe you get that Alabama game, get a good signature win, I think fans will be engaged and excited about the future, because it is a tough turnaround from what they've had recently. Brand new faces out there. We've got a few returners, but brand new everything. And it's his first time coaching. He's handing over play calling duties. Everything's new in Lexington. So he gets a pretty long leash in year one. I'd say, like I said, if he goes bowling, that's nuts. But 5 wins, I'd still be pretty happy with. We had 5 wins last year and 4 wins the year before with a veteran coach who had this thing built.
1: That's true.
2: So it doesn't take a whole lot to turn it around, but that schedule is brutal.
1: Win an SEC home game. That'd be nice for our fan base.
2: Yeah, what a long time without those.
0: Yeah. You know, you look at, part of the Stoops era here. I mean, he did things that I never thought we would see. The 10-win seasons, I never really thought I would see that in my lifetime. Happened twice. So, I mean, it's tough to put a win total on it, but I think if I had to, I'm kind of with you, Ryan, and saying that, okay, if they get the 5, but they can't get blown out the other games. You know what I mean? They can't go 5-7 and get blown out in all seven losses. As long as you can get to 5 and you're competitive in the other ones that you lose, I would say for year one, that's success.
2: Let's not forget, this is the first year with the non-SEC game schedule. So he even has one harder game than Stoops had. So you only get two of the so-called cupcakes, then Louisville, then you got a gauntlet in the conference.
1: Don't let Louisville embarrass you.
0: Exactly.
1: Let that happen.
0: All right, we got to get to a break. 859-280-2287. We'll take your Ask Anything phone calls coming up next here on KSR.
12: Here's the score on the Kentucky News Network. I'm Gus Allen. The deciding game between the Louisville and Kentucky basketball alumni will take place tonight in the TBT basketball tournament inside Memorial Coliseum in Lexington. After a close contest in the first match where La Familia pulled out the win after getting up to a big lead, the Ville had a deciding victory in Freedom Hall Monday night on the strength of Montrezl Harrell's 35 points on 14 of 16 shooting. Harrell knows he'll see a lot of defensive attention on the court tonight, but he's ready to go.
13: I know they're going to change that defensive coverage on me. I mean, I might see doubles early, but it doesn't change how I come to the game and how I approach the game. You know, I come to the game and play with effort, play with energy, and do the things that I know I can do in my game and that I worked on in my craft, man, and that's what I'm going to stick with. I'm a strong believer on the craft and the work that I put inside my game, man, and I'd rather die on my work and knowing what I, you know, brought to this game than sell myself short.
12: The two teams will face off tonight at 6 p.m. In the final of the best of three series, you could watch the game on FS1. FIFA has opened a disciplinary investigation into the ugly scenes that marred the end of Sunday's World Cup final when several Argentina players and coaches clashed with members of the Spain team on the field. At the end of the game, footage has emerged of Argentina's Leandro Paredes and Nahuel Molina hitting Spain's Eric Garcia, while Argentina assistant coach Robert Ayala was also seen apparently striking Danny Olmo. Speaking of the World Cup, Fox announced Tuesday that the Spain-Argentina final drew 38.937 million viewers, including a peak of 51.6 million, which is the most watched soccer telecast in U.S. history. Joe Adell's two-run homer capped a five-run first inning as the Angels held on to beat the St. Louis Cardinals 5-1 in Anaheim last night. J.J. Weatherholt drove in the lone run for St. Louis, which has now dropped 4 in a row. I'm Gus Allen, KNN Sports.
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0: 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Here's Matt Jones. Welcome back. It is Kentucky Sports Radio. Shannon the Dude, Ryan Lemon, Drew Franklin here with you. Got Rick Ryder in here too with us. We're bringing in all the stars. Rick's over there on the ones and twos. Some people writing in with the best moments of realizing that they were old. One person says they reached down to pick up a spoon and threw out their back. That's a good
3: one.
0: That'll do it. Another person wrote in and said, when I caught myself getting into the routine of going to bed at 9 o'clock. You know what? I'm with them on that. Like, if somebody has got to get up normally at 5 o'clock in the morning, Ryan, I used to laugh at my grandparents because every night, 9 o'clock, they'd be like, yep, it's time for bed. And I'm like, 9 o'clock? Look, when I was younger, I wouldn't even go out to the bars until 11 o'clock at night. Wouldn't even leave the house. And they'd be going to bed at 9 o'clock, and I'm going, what? And now here I am, Ryan, doing the same thing. 9 o'clock, I am ready to go to bed.
1: The 11 o'clock news was such a big part of my life for like 20 years. I can't tell you the last time I've stayed up to watch the 11 o'clock news. I'm in bed.
0: Didn't you used to be on the late news, though?
1: Or yes. That's what I'm saying. It was such a big part of my life for so long, and now I never been. I can drive across town, like from my house on the west side to Hamburg on the east side, and get out of my car like, oh, my goodness, I just ran a marathon.
0: Jeez. It hits you quick.
1: It does.
0: And then one more person says that whenever they had to start having their hairdresser cover up their grays. Some moments that you realized you were the old person. All right, we got phone lines full, 859-280-2287. Maybe we'll give away the Barry Manilow tickets just by best moment I realized I was old call that we get today. So
1: it's a good idea.
0: And if you don't want to do it, if you don't want the Barry Manilow tickets, you don't have to do that. It's Ask Anything Day. So whatever you want to talk about, we're here for it. Let's go to Matthew first on the phones. What's up, Matthew?
5: Hey, I'm pumped up for, UK football, and I think this is the year to beat Alabama.
0: You know, that seems to be a popular pick. Nick Roush, was he on Feinbaum the other day saying that, guys? I think I saw that somewhere that Roush was on Feinbaum.
2: He did. Yeah. Roush is the SEC Media Days star every year. We're just lucky he wasn't wearing a big foam cowboy hat this time. But he rattled the Feinbaum phone line cages by going on there and predicting a Kentucky win over Alabama. I'm sure Feinbaum will be hearing about that one for a few more days.
0: Yeah, thanks for the call, Matthew. I appreciate it. Ryan, do you think that Kentucky gets it done? It seems to be a popular pick. I don't. Honestly, Roush is the first person that I said that I heard say that they would beat Alabama this year. I guess he bases that off of Alabama recently sort of struggling early in the year, that game being the second one on the schedule. Are you going to jump in there and say that Kentucky beats Alabama with Roush?
1: And I got to give Drew props. Drew said this in the spring when the schedule came out.
0: Was Drew first? Okay. Well, then I'll give the credit to Drew then. So, Drew, you're all about it. You think it's going to happen if you were the first person to say it. I guess Roush jumped on your bandwagon.
1: Yeah, he did.
2: We can share it.
1: Yeah.
2: It's a shared belief with the KSR website crew. Part of it is, they're not sold on Kalen DeBoer at Alabama. He has big shoes to fill. But even though he's been fine, he hadn't been up to their standards. They have a new quarterback who will be traveling for his first SEC road game against a defense that has shown nothing this spring and this summer. So it'll be a mystery what even they're going against. Hopefully UK is able to hide their cards in week one against Youngstown. And Alabama's taken early season losses since DeBoer's been there. So the opportunity is there for Kentucky to pull off the upset in what will be a rowdy environment. It's just everything is aligning perfectly. They just have to go do it.
0: Ryan, can you imagine? I mean, let's just assume we're going to win the first game of the year. Game two, national television, Will Stein taking on Alabama in the second game of his career at Kentucky and beats Kentucky. Can you imagine like the atmosphere and the excitement of this fan base if that were to happen?
1: This state is so overdue to feel good about our UK team and to celebrate, especially in football. You know, our diehard football fans suffered through those 1-10 seasons back in the day and 2-9 when there was just 11 games. This state would go crazy if they start the season 2-0, which includes a home win over Alabama in Will Stein's second game.
0: I mean, yeah, if you could somehow just pull off that win. I mean, it matters what happens the rest of the season, but you're talking about building up some goodwill and some excitement. You beat Alabama. You've definitely got it.
1: You,
0: absolutely. All right, let's go to who's next? Let's go to Bob. Hey, Bob.
6: Yes, fellas. My question is, we all know how tough the SEC is on quarterbacks, and we know who our expected starter is going to be. But what do we know? I know we got a recruit from Moeller. But what do we know about the backups, QB2, QB3? Thanks for letting me listen,
0: yep.
6: And I'll talk to you later. Bye.
0: Appreciate it. Drew, I kind of lean on you as our football expert here. I mean, both of you guys know more about football on the roster than I do. I'll grant you that. Ponatowski, is he, is he going to get any playing time at all, or is he just going to sit the bench and be a project long-term here at Kentucky, or what about the backup situation?
2: They have a deep room there.
3: They do.
2: I got a guy from Canada. Got Brendan Ward, who's been on the team a little bit. I still think Ponatowski, even though he's getting a late start, just joining the team at the end of the summer, he'll be here in time for training camp, but wasn't there in the spring. I still think he's so talented and will be competing for the keys after Kenny Minchie that he'll be first one off the bench if you get to that point. Hopefully Minchie stays healthy throughout the season, but when's the last time that's happened where quarterbacks played the whole year? So if I were setting the odds right now, I'd say Ponatowski, even though he's a true freshman, is ahead of the rest of the guys. But they have several bodies back there in case someone wants to emerge and stand out behind Minchie in fall camp.
3: That's the thing, and we've said this before, in the SEC, your quarterback's going to get hit, and more than likely he's going to miss some time. So Ponatowski, I think, is going to get a chance to get on the field a little bit, prove what he's capable of.
0: I think Ponatowski just sees the writing on the wall, being drafted by the Cincinnati Reds, Ryan. He's like,
3: the Reds
0: are so pitiful. I know they're like his home team and everything, but it just goes to show you he would rather go to Kentucky, make some NIL money, than he would go play for the Cincinnati Reds right now.
3: Well, and I think he saw what happened to Tyler Bell. Tyler Bell was drafted in 66th, came, played 1 year at Kentucky. He was drafted top 10. Ponatowski is such a good baseball player, he's probably thinking, I can improve my 18th round status. Sure. By playing 1 year in the SEC and maybe be a top round pick.
0: And, you know, like Billy and I talked about this on the pre-show the day after the draft. These guys that go around and play minor league baseball, you think they're making good money. But we looked it up, and the salary of, like, even a AAA baseball player is around $50,000. If you go to a Louisville Bats baseball game, Ryan, sometimes I'll sneak into the players' parking lot here, and whenever I go to a game, and I'm like, I'm working here. And you can see in the players' parking lot, the guys that have been up to the majors and the guys that are just coming up based on the car. Like there's a, you know, $100,000 car parked right next to a beater, you know, one that's, you know, maybe a couple grand. You can definitely tell the guys who have had the big contracts and the ones that haven't.
3: Yeah, the bonus babies that make the gazillion dollars and maybe get sent down to Cincinnati for a rehab assignment. It's obvious what they drive.
0: Yeah. Yeah, for Ponatowski, though, I think it makes sense. I mean, obviously, long-term.
3: Well, he can make more money, NIL money here next year, probably get football NIL money and baseball NIL money.
0: That's what I'm saying. Yeah, he'd be better off here just making the NIL money than he would traveling around in a minor league system. And long-term, he's going to end up being a baseball player. I think he said several times in interviews that's his first love. But, not a bad gig when you can do both. But I think long-term, would you rather go out there and get beat up as a football player, Ryan, or be a pitcher and throw every 5 or 6 days, you know, throw basically once a week? And some of these baseball contracts are absurd, too, once you finally get to the majors.
3: Well, you know, pitchers are not really athletes. They play one every five days.
0: Stop
3: you gotta
0: it.
3: You got to be an everyday player.
0: How are you going to say that?
3: You got to be an everyday player. Pitchers, you know, when you go out and sit in the bullpen most
0: pitchers
3: of the time.
0: No.
2: Don't they travel with their golf clubs?
3: They do. They go play golf on their off day, sit out in the bullpen on their non-pitching days. Maybe they'll long toss and then call it a day. Come on, man.
0: Well, I'm going to tell you, when I was playing at Bellarmine, while you position players were up there doing your batting practice, the pitchers were running their butts off. We were
3: because you had Scotty Wingant was your coach.
0: Scotty Wingant, he was out there making us do bear crawls. Talk about a drill sergeant of a coach, man. But he had us whipped into shape. We couldn't beat anybody, but we could outrun anybody in the conference.
3: If it was a cross-country meet breakout, right. Bellarmine's got him.
0: Yeah, let's get one more before the break. Let's go to Brendan. Hey, Brendan. Brendan, can you hear us? All right. No, Brendan. Rick, let's go over to Cody. Hey, Cody.
4: Hey, how are you all?
0: Good. What's up, Cody?
4: Hey, I've got a question. Percentage chance that any of these things happen within the next 5 years.
0: Okay.
4: And I've got four things.
0: All right, let's go through them.
4: UK Hoops makes the Final Four. That's Kenny Brooks' team makes the Final Four in the next 5 years.
0: You want us to go? Okay. You want us to go one at a time here? Okay. Percentage chance that you said Kenny Brooks makes the Final Four?
4: Yes.
0: In the next how many years?
4: Five.
0: 5 years. You guys want to jump in there first?
3: I'd say it's going to do it. I would say the percentage is high. Like, I'll go like 85%.
0: 85? Wow. Okay. I wasn't going to go that high, Drew.
2: I'm confident 85 is a little high. I'll say 70.
0: Okay.
2: Maybe even this upcoming year.
3: Yes.
0: It's just so tough to get there. And,
2: I mean, he's already been to one at Virginia Tech. This is a step up.
0: I'll go 60% chance. All right, what's your next one?
4: Okay, same thing. 5 years, UK football beats a top five team. UK football beats a top five team.
0: Okay, top five poll ranked team. All right, 20?
3: That's not a bad guess. I was thinking 25.
0: Yeah, Drew?
2: SEC will probably have a couple every year.
0: Yeah, depends on how many opportunities you get, too.
2: Yeah, I mean, top five's pretty high up there. Yeah, I could see him getting like a Texas or a Georgia in the next
3: at
2: 5 years.
3: Yeah, go ahead and get them.
2: I mean, Texas wasn't top five last year, but I mean, saw how close they played him.
3: Yeah.
2: Under Stoops, played Georgia close pretty consistently. Now, if Stein takes that next leap like they think he will, I think they can knock off a top five team.
0: All right. What's your next one?
4: UK basketball makes the Final Fours in the next 5 years.
0: See, now this is an interesting question because it all depends on what happens with this season. Like, if things go well this season, Mark Pope might be here for another 5 years. If it does, if it goes south quick, then I don't know that he's our coach the season after this one. So, I mean, in that point, who knows who the coach is? So I'm just going to go, I'm going to sound really pessimistic saying this. I'm going to go 10%.
3: Well, that's fair. I mean, we've been to only three Final Fours in the last, 25 years?
2: It's been over a decade since we've been to one.
0: Yeah.
3: So I was going to say like maybe 15%.
0: Drew?
2: Oh, I'm joining you, Shannon.
0: Yeah.
2: I wish I were more optimistic, but I don't feel great about it in the next five since it's been so long.
0: Yeah.
2: The urgency is starting to kick in with some success. Even Calipari's title that they turned into the floor of the locker room is starting to get some dust on it. Been a while on that 2012 banner also.
3: Yes. Yeah.
0: So what are you going with?
2: 10%.
0: 10%, okay.
2: Match and Shannon.
0: All right. What's your last one?
4: Last one. Now, Shakira's off the table. We'll agree to that. The odds Matthew Harper Jones gets married within the next 5 years.
0: Zero. I'm going
3: zero.
0: Thanks for the call.
3: Negative zero. And 0.00.
0: And in honor of Matt Jones, I appreciate the call. Drew, any chance Matt gets married?
2: I mean, I think he's open to it, but since he currently doesn't have a girlfriend, it's hard to predict that would happen. If he were, had someone he was dating seriously, I'd go a little higher.
0: Because
2: I don't think it's like impossible, but I don't see it as things stand now.
0: See, Matt always talks about me being mysterious, but I think Matt's mysterious in his personal life too, because I don't really know a whole lot about what Matt does when he goes home. He always says that about me, Ryan. I don't know. Like, I know you guys probably see him more because you live in Lexington and that's where he's at now all the time, but I don't ever really hear what Matt does when he's not on the radio, Ryan.
3: Well, he does protect his personal life, and we all respect that.
0: Sure,
3: you know,
0: sure.
3: He'll tell us what he wants us to know and doesn't tell us most of the stuff.
2: I catch up with him at 10 o'clock with everyone else. I hear about the Reds games and what's going on at the house.
0: See, that's the thing. Like, people think that we do all this show prep, but we don't. I don't ever talk to you guys at all, really, unless it's a group text, which I probably won't see until 8 hours later because I don't really do group texts, as we talked about. But, yeah, we don't talk about really anything before the show. We just turn on the mics and go. And sometimes that's obvious, depending on the day. But, I think we're all going 0% on that. We'll take
2: With everything we've all gone through recently with Ryan having his health thing, me having a babe, we haven't even gotten together outside of work in a long time.
3: That's true.
2: Do need to do it. But here recently, the days have been few and far between that we've even gotten together outside of what people hear.
0: Yeah.
3: Billy's bachelor party's coming up.
0: And you know what? I'm not going to be there. I'm going to be out of town. So you know what?
2: We'll take notes for you.
0: There you go. You guys can talk about me while I'm not there. 859-280-2287. We'll take more of your Ask Anything calls coming up next. 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
32: 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A
0: couple of other people writing in with moments they realized they were old. When I told a college student to sign a form, they printed their name because they had no idea what cursive is. Do they not teach cursive anymore?
3: They don't. They went through an era where they do not teach cursive. So, like, my boys now try to write their name, like, on a check or whatever. They have to struggle because they do not teach cursive.
0: So, I'm confused. So, how do they sign their name? They just print their name? Like, if you have to sign a form, you know, you don't just scribble something down. You like, print your name?
3: But just connect the letters.
2: That's what they do. Just little underscores at the bottom.
0: Like, Drew, that was a big thing when we were in school. Like, everybody had to learn how to do your lowercase cursive, and you had to connect the letters together. And then after you went through that, you had to do your uppercase. I mean, I could still write every single letter of the alphabet in upper and lowercase. I had no. Did you know that was a thing, Drew? That people, I guess, younger people don't know how to do cursive.
2: I mean, I could pass a test if you put a paper in front of me and said write in cursive, but I probably haven't actually done it in 20-something years. Even when I write a check, I don't use cursive. I write my name, but I've just moved on from it.
0: You don't even do like a little scribble? Because, you know, when I sign my name in cursive, it's not like I spell out every single letter of the, you know, I kind of do an S and an H and then like a sort of an A and then a little swoop and then a G.
2: That's what I do.
0: And maybe another G and maybe a Y, and you can fill in the rest. You know, that's kind of the way I do it.
2: My F is even a made-up F that they didn't teach in cursive, so I guess I can't even count my signature. It's kind of my own little thing. But I couldn't remember the last time I've actually done it.
0: Well, you don't have to worry about anybody forging your signature then, you know? Somebody, you can come up with
2: your own made-up letters.
0: There you go. One more person says on here, when I started taking pride in my yard being the nicest in the neighborhood. We don't have to worry about Billy doing that. We can get Billy to mow his own lawn. But is that a thing, though, that it's sort of become a thing for me, trying to make the lawn look good. When you go out and not only are you mowing the lawn, but you're like putting stuff on there to kill the dandelions.
3: Yes.
0: I think we talked about this with you, Drew. You said you had something called, what was it? That stuff you put on your yard?
2: Well, I have Grandpa's Weeder. It's the greatest thing ever. Yes. And shout out to everyone that went and bought it. I get no commission on that, but Grandpa has a great product. Can't recommend it enough.
0: There you go.
2: But yeah, I try to take good care of my yard. Here lately, the weeds have gotten a little out of control. They're they're not visible, but you know, if you got right up on my yard, you could see them. So that's frustrating me. It's not perfect, but I try to keep up.
0: You say your neighbor is mowing part of your property?
2: He did it again this week.
0: Oh. So what's the point to where you go, enough's enough. I got to go over here and knock on this guy's door and go, look, man, this is my property. This is the length that I like my lawn.
2: It's coming up.
0: It's coming up.
2: He just mows it so tight. I mean, it's like putting green, and I keep mine tall. Also, another issue, this isn't a big deal, but it's driving me crazy. I might have to go knock on the door. Happened again yesterday. Yesterday was trash day. Mm-hmm. Instead of putting his bins on the sidewalk in front of his house, which is about the same length of the sidewalk in front of my house.
3: Yes.
2: He puts them in front of mine. So I have four bins in front of my house, and there's zero in front of his. I have no idea why. Like, they're almost identical curbs, nothing blocking either one of them, but he rolls them over to my side. Should I be bothered by that? It's just a small annoyance, but I'm going to be like, why aren't they in front of your house?
0: I'm kind of with you on that. So you don't really know this guy? Personally?
2: I mean, I'll wave. I'm friendly when they're outside. Couldn't tell you his name. We've probably not had more than a how you doing conversation.
0: Mm-hmm.
3: They don't park a car in that spot.
2: They just rolls them over to my side.
3: Wow.
0: See,
2: it's a small thing, but every time he does it, I'm like, what are you doing?
0: I think you've got a legit argument there. I think you need to go knock on the door. You need to go air out your grievances. I'm not saying you need to go fight the guy or anything.
2: No, I'm not
0: like
2: gonna
0: that.
2: Fight him. He's an older man. Yeah. We get along fine with our waves, but just a couple small annoyances.
0: All right, we gotta take a break. Hour one in the books. We got a lot more random topics and all your calls coming up next. 859-280-2287. It is Kentucky Sports Radio.
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1: Sunshine mixed with clouds at times today, with daytime highs approaching 81. Winds out of the north, 5 to 10 miles per hour. Partly cloudy skies again tonight. Lows dip down to about 60. Lots of sunshine tomorrow. Daytime highs approaching 81. Cloudy skies with a few peaks of sun Friday, with daytime highs approaching 83. 84.

0: slight chance of thunderstorms
1: Saturday.
0: From the Wayne Weather Center, I'm meteorologist Paul Trombley.
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0: 14 properties. Officials say at least two people have been hospitalized, one with severe injuries and another with minor injuries. Meanwhile, the National Weather Service said a large, extremely dangerous tornado touched down in Hart County. Substantial damage can be seen along Dixie Highway in Munfordville, with one volunteer firefighter claiming it had been at least 40 years since the area saw any kind of damage like that from a storm. Water rescues also conducted in Louisville, and buildings were damaged in Radcliffe. Another county is pumping the brakes on new data centers. A public meeting yesterday saw the Bullitt County Fiscal Court approve an ordinance for a one-year moratorium on new applications for the centers. County officials say the next year will be used to study infrastructure, environmental, and land use impacts while developing possible regulations. Bullitt County joined nearby counties that have already adopted or have proposed similar ordinances, including Louisville. Earlier this month, Nelson County's Fiscal Court passed a year-long moratorium on new data center applications. Newly released body camera footage shows what happened when a former Lexington police officer crashed his cruiser. Lee Mowen has the story.
1: This happened back on the afternoon of December 11th around 2:15, involving Lexington police officer Marcus Olmstead. He was on duty when he rear-ended another vehicle. While he said he glanced at his mobile data computer, his body camera footage shows his cell phone in his hand. Records state he was using the voice-to-text feature, but that footage is mute. He resigned on May 18th after the board recommended his termination. I'm Lee Mowen.
0: Some members of the Kentucky men's basketball team now have a new perspective on what it's like to take the game to the next level. Head coach Mark Pope taking a break from summer workouts to take the team to the NBA Summer League exhibition in Las Vegas. 11 former Wildcats were representing their NBA teams during the exhibition as well. I'm John Shannon.
2: This is the Kentucky News Network.
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Now, here's Matt Jones. Welcome back, Kentucky Sports Radio, hour number two. It's Shannon the Dude, Ryan Lemon, Drew Franklin. We'll take your calls, 859-280-2287. I forgot to follow up on the Wild Eggs Wednesday scrambled word of the day. I think we already have an answer at this point. It looks to be nostalgic, which I don't know if I would have gotten that. I had to go to the comment section to see that everybody already had the answer on there. That reminds me also that we have not done a single ad. So let me just jump in here and do one for you real quick with Cornbread Hemp. Grab a botanical buzz this summer with Cornbread's new non-alcoholic spritz, a crisp and refreshing functional beverage made with aptogens like lemon balm, passion flower, for a light lift without any hemp or alcohol. Cornbread spritz. I keep wanting to say spritz. 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

0: 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Speaking of spritz, or I guess not sprints, but walking here, somebody says, your life depends on it. This is No Tuck Luck on Twitter. Your life depends on someone from the show completing the 50-mile walk you did tomorrow. Who are you picking? Interesting. All right.
1: I'm out.
0: Yeah. Okay. Well, if you eliminate yourself, then Ryan's out.
1: Matt walks a lot.
0: Matt does walk a lot.
2: He tapped out on the 50 mile, though.
0: He did. That's true.
2: Pretty early.
0: He did. And he only, he joined me that next morning. He had to have somebody else pull the equipment, if you remember that. The poor lady. You guys walked part of
2: She did a great job.
0: Yeah. Yeah, she did.
2: It was more of an honor for her than it was we needed it.
0: Right. That's true. Drew, I know you've mentioned you've got a bad back, so I don't know that that would do you any favors in a 50-mile walk.
2: I used to have horrible shin splints, too. Those could pop up at any time. I'm going to eliminate myself. I would hang in there as long as I could. Like, I did. I can't remember when we joined you, but I made it to the end from halfway point, whatever it was. I was fighting through it. But I don't think I'm the pick here.
0: I think that was
2: this exercise.
0: Yeah, I think that was the last, I want to say 10 miles you guys did with me.
2: Sounds fair.
0: Yep. And I'll tell you, the last 10 miles were tougher than the 40 before it. Like down the stretch, I was in pain. I was being up all night and being halfway like delusional at that point.
1: You were a little delusional loopy at the end. The 46 Solutions guys are trying to interview you as when it's over, like get in. You're like, yeah, sure.
0: I had nothing else to say. I was so over it.
1: I don't know.
0: And you know, like okay. Night, the first 40 were done basically at night, and then when that sun came up that next morning, it was so hot, and I'd already done 40 miles. I was up all night. It was really tough. So yeah, you guys joined me on the toughest part of it there. We'll go back to the phones in just a few minutes. Before we do that, though, where do we think LeBron's going? Or do we care? Do you guys care about LeBron? This seems to be a big national topic right now. Where's LeBron James going to finish out his career? Do you guys have any interest in that? Ryan?
1: I have a little bit, just because Josiah is a big LeBron fan. And I wish he would go back to Cleveland, you know, just finish his career where it all began.
0: Yeah.
1: That, to me, that's the story. If he just goes chasing a ring and ends up at Miami or Golden State or somewhere, doesn't interest me as much.
0: Yeah, Drew, we were talking on the pre-show. I guess Miami's social media person accidentally put out some video like welcoming LeBron James, and then they had to walk it back and go, no, we were just, we didn't mean to put that out there. We were just doing it just in case he decides to come to Miami. And now there's the story of a former Ohio State basketball player's uncle who may have leaked the LeBron James decision. Meechie Johnson Jr., who played at Ohio State, his uncle, Sonny Johnson, who I guess is a childhood friend of LeBron, said he knows that he's going to Cleveland. So that came out. So I don't know. Which one do you believe, or do you believe any of it, Drew?
2: Of the clues that have come out, I would probably believe the Miami Heat scheduling the YouTube press conference at a time. It's probably something maybe an intern didn't realize could be visible to the public. But as far as how much I care, I mean, I have opinions. If I really cared, I'd say I'd want to see him in Cleveland, but I don't think he's going to have that much of an impact. I don't care if he goes to the Jazz. I don't care if he goes to the Raptors. I don't care if he goes to Serbia. Like, I watched the NBA in the playoffs. I don't think I watched two NBA regular season games last year. I keep up on SportsCenter, and I'll read box scores to see how Kentucky guys are doing. But at this point, it has zero impact on my basketball viewing where LeBron goes. I'm much more interested in when I am paying attention to the younger guys in the league and things like that.
0: Yeah, I think Cleveland would be a good place to go just to put a bookend on the entire career. I never really was a big LeBron fan, but you know, I think if he went to Cleveland, Brian, it would be kind of a cool way to just end his career there. He can't be your best player, though, at this point in his career, right? Like, if LeBron is your best player on your team at this point in his career where he's kind of winding down, I think his points per game last year was around 20, which was basically, I think, the same as his first year, his rookie year. So if he's your best player on your team, regardless of who it is, you're probably not going to be that good.
1: And you know, you could go to Cleveland and still they can win. They've got, you know, Donovan Mitchell, James Harden. They still got good players where he could be that maybe third option you're talking about. Yeah.
2: So Cleveland would be good for storylines. He gets to go home. He'd probably find a way to get Bronny there, even though he's still locked in with the Lakers. And then Donovan Mitchell was a kid in the crowd when he did the original decision. He was part of the Big Brothers Big Sisters Club.
1: Oh, I didn't realize that.
2: He was sitting there with a lot of little kids.
0: Speaking of making you feel old, right?
2: Yeah, that'd be pretty neat to see him go to Cleveland. That's what I would want him to do. What I care more about is this summer while LeBron was out golfing, he spotted his beard's not kind of gray. His whole beard is white. I don't think it's a secret he's been dyeing it because it's been jet black.
0: Yeah.
2: I think he's since dyed it back for the ESPYs. Next year, I want him to rock the Santa beard. If it's going to be his last season.
1: Why not?
2: Leave the Just for Men at home. It. Go all white on that beard, LeBron, to be the oldest looking player you can be out there.
0: I love it. Yeah, because like an old looking man out there just crossing over, you know, breaking some ankles would be kind of cool, a cool visual to have. And is he still like spraying on that hair on his head? I see these.
2: He actually went bald at the ESPYs for the first time, shaved his head.
0: Okay.
2: I don't know if he's committing to it forever, but just last week he debuted his first ever completely bald look. Wasn't too bad on him. I would stick with it if I were LeBron.
0: I'm fascinated with like these guys that have all the money in the world, and that just goes to show you they haven't perfected that the hair transplant surgery, because you would think, okay, why is he spraying on hair? You see some of these guys that try to spray on their hair, and they get in the middle of the game and they start sweating and it just starts running off their face. Who was the politician that had that? It was like running down his face, his hair dyed.
1: Rudy Giuliani.
0: Yeah.
2: Carlos Boozer had the worst we've ever seen in the NBA. I mean, it looked like he took a Sharpie to his head. I'm sure it looked great in the locker room, probably dimly lit, looking in the mirror. And then we got out there and the big arena lights were hitting the top of it. It was just glowing. Looked like somebody colored him.
1: Didn't Jaylen Brown rub up against an opponent's jersey and it rubbed off on him?
2: That just happened. You know, our guy Tony Barbie, I think, had that look when he was coaching at Auburn one game. Uh-huh. I think he used Carlos Boozer Sharpie for a game.
0: The Celtics player's head rubbing off on the other guy. It reminded me when we were in Pennsylvania, we spray painted Ryan's head, the top of his head, and like Matt hit a bump. And or I don't know how it happened, but somehow that spray paint on the back of Ryan's head ended up on like the roof of Matt's car, on the inside.
1: Yeah, I rubbed up against the roof, the interior of the roof of the car, and it rubbed off the pizza place we were sitting at.
2: Yes. The video is still on my phone. It is an orange wall. Ryan's leaned against it while we're eating pizza at Pickle Fest, Pickledberg?
1: Yeah.
2: Which is going on this week, or was last weekend, by the way. We missed it.
0: Yeah.
2: But Ryan just leans his head back and just stamps the wall, this bright orange wall with his round black dyed spot from his hair. I will pull it up occasionally and just laugh at it anytime I need a good smile.
0: You know, I kind of let off the show talking about how much time we have spent together over the years. When I start to think about like the best time that I had with you guys on a trip, I think it was actually the joy that I got laughing at Ryan that entire day, from the point forward to where he sat down in on the Airbnb porch and we spray painted the bald spot, and just watching it evolve throughout the day. And he'd start sweating, and then it would start kind of running off the back of his head a little bit. And then Ryan, you were a great sport about it, too. You're a much better sport about this than I could ever be when it comes to something like that.
1: We walked around Penn State's campus, went in their bookstore, had lunch on Penn State's campus, then went to Pittsburgh that night for the Pickle Fest. But the best part was Matt arguing with Homeland Security that day. That's all the same day we got into with Homeland Security. Well, the little League World Series guy threatened to call Homeland Security.
0: That whole trip really was like a Make-A-Wish Ryan Lemon trip.
1: It was.
0: I mean, you got to run the bases at the Little League World Series.
1: I got hair.
0: You got your hair.
1: That concert, see some of my childhood favorite groups.
0: You did. Yeah, you got to see Def Leppard. Didn't like your high school sweetheart call in on a show? It was
1: yes.
0: It was like Ryan Lemon, this Good is call. Your life, that entire trip.
1: Yeah, we were at the Pocono Raceway, and she ended up calling in during the show.
2: I forgot about that part.
0: Like, is that the best trip that we've had together? I mean, we've done quite a few. But
1: it was fun.
0: All of us.
1: It was definitely a lot of fun.
0: Yeah. And I know, Drew, you've been on more than us. You've been on some with just Matt. But for me, I think that might be it. The random trip to Pittsburgh and Pickle Fest and Matt saying, I know more than the internet.
1: That's right.
2: Our Airbnb, I think, had gunshot holes in it.
0: Oh, my God.
2: We weren't in exactly the safest place in Pittsburgh.
1: Yeah. And bunk beds.
2: Bunk beds. Great times. You know, we'll be doing that soon.
0: Yeah. So what are we
2: coming up on us?
0: Have we talked about that at all on the show? Like,
2: not on the show.
0: On the show. So we haven't announced even where we're going?
1: Correct.
0: Okay. So I guess we can't talk about
2: it. It is unique this year, though, because Matt has the afternoon show.
1: Right.
2: 3 to 5. Normally, you know, we finish KSR, eat a quick lunch, and drive 7 hours.
0: Mm-hmm.
2: This year, the one we're doing, or we've circled, it's far from official, but the one we're leaning toward, we kind of just have to hang around there and just do short 2-hour drives in a little radius, which will be much better I think, for all of us that pile into that car. But the days of just getting in the car and driving to Seattle, we can't do that as much because he'll have to stop and plug in somewhere, get his connection going, do the show from 3 to 5, then we'll have to eat again. I mean, we just don't have nearly as many hours in the day to drive like we used to.
0: That's a shame. That's a shame, Ryan. I'm actually all for that. I love the trips. I just like getting to where we're going. So, like, the 10-hour days in the car, you can miss me with that. But I think it works to my liking perfectly. Let's go back to the phones. 859-280-2287. We got Drew, who's been patiently waiting. Go ahead, Drew.
3: Hey, I had a question for Ask Anything Wednesday.
0: Sure.
3: So I live in the great city of Bowling Green, and we just opened a Wawa. And I was wondering your guys' thoughts on gas station etiquette with people that park at the pumps and go inside and shop and hold up the entire gas station. And then my thing that makes me feel old, I'm 24, but it's the realization that the college athletes are younger than I am now. I always looked up to them as kids, and now I'm older than them, and that's been really weird. But
0: yeah.
3: Appreciate the call. Hang up and listen. God bless.
0: All right. Thanks for the call, Drew. I like that. You know, I think I was maybe a bigger fan when I was younger because I looked up to the athletes. Now you get older, it's kind of weird as a 40-plus-year-old man to look up to athletes that are half your age. So I think I kind of am with them on that. I don't know if that was the same experience for you guys, but, you know, growing up as a fan, you sort of worship these athletes as a kid. And then you get into, you know, your 30s and your 40s and you go, wait a minute. Like, I still enjoy the game. Don't get me wrong. But I don't, like, look up to the guys like I did back then. I think it would be weird kind of if you did at this point. Don't you think, Ryan?
1: Yeah, I'm with you. Like, they're athletes now. They're just, you know, they're young enough to be our sons. But yet, I still get starstruck if I see Kyle Macy or Kenny Walker.
0: Yeah.
1: Somebody, you know, I watched when I was a kid. I still get starstruck to this day, but not be around the athletes. I feel so out of place when I'm around these guys now.
2: I'm like in a weird spot where, for the first time, the coach is younger than me. Will Stein, I've got him by 3 or 4 years.
0: Yeah.
2: So this is unique. Players, I'm with you all. I feel like they're children at this point when I see them. But being older than the coach hit me a little harder than I thought it would.
1: Well, you mentioned that earlier. We were talking about the players today, they talk about, man, growing up, I used to love to watch De'Aaron Fox, Shea Gilgeous Alexander at Kentucky. Like, really?
2: Yeah.
1: That's who you grew up watching? Yeah.
2: Also, what makes me feel old is when they do these TikTok locker room dances. I'm looking at them and I'm like, what is going on? But I just know that's part of it. Part of that generation.
1: Yep.
0: Gas station etiquette, he mentioned. The person who is going into shop, but they use a gas pump to park.
1: Can't be doing that.
0: Yeah, but if you're going fair or foul, that's absolutely foul. There's plenty of parking spaces at most gas stations. I guess if it's last resort, you can do it. But if that's your first choice to not get gas, or maybe they do this move. They maybe are going to get gas later, but they go into shop first. And they're in there for 20 minutes. They're taking up a pump, but they've got their spot. Then they come back and get gas when they leave. I still go foul on that. Like, if you're going to get gas, get out of the way, let somebody else get in there, especially some of these big places that are just, I mean, there's people all over the parking lot trying to get in there, and you can't get to a pump. Where do you stand on that, Drew, for gas station etiquette?
2: Yeah, you got to just pull up into a spot.
0: Yeah.
2: Maybe if you're at a place that just has a million pumps, you look around, there's still 20 open, you can get away with it. But most of them only have 4 or 6 spots. It's courteous to pull in there. Now, I had a grocery store situation like this that had me fuming mad just last week.
0: Oh, really?
2: I pull in. Well, I'm trying to go to the Kroger on Euclid, the one on campus, for those that know. And there's kind of a line backed up to even pull in the parking lot, which is weird. A woman had pulled up to the front door and was unloading her cart into her car right there instead of taking the cart, you know, to her parking spot.
0: Uh-huh.
2: Going very slow. Cars are backing up. She's in the middle where neither lane can get around her. It's just, we're all stuck. It is now stopped traffic on Euclid behind me. And then when she gets done, drives off and leaves her cart sitting in the middle of the road there where someone had to get out and push it in for.
1: Come on.
2: I was livid. Oh. I'm very patient. I know I had a road rage incident I mentioned a week ago, but overall, I don't get bothered at all. Oh my goodness. If it had been a man, I might have gotten out and had some problems, because it would the audacity to just park in the middle and then not even, because you're right by the door, walk 10 feet and put your card back. You've already slowed us down. She just left it sitting in the middle of the road where someone had to get out and move it.
0: She doubled down on you. Not only did she block traffic,
2: it was awful.
0: Hold everybody up so she could unload her groceries. She then couldn't even be bothered to go put the shopping cart back where it belongs.
2: Yeah, there were four or five cars each direction that she was holding up.
0: Mm. Unfortunately, there's more of those people out there than you'd probably like to admit, but you see it every time. If you go to a grocery store, there's always somebody that's too lazy to go back and put the shopping cart back where it belongs. We got to take a break. 859-280-2287. We'll take more of your Ask Anything calls. Not getting a whole lot of traction, not surprisingly, guys, on the Barry Manilow tickets. I don't know that there's a whole lot of excitement about that, but we'll have those to give away at some point at the end of the show today. We'll be right back here on Kentucky Sports Radio. To talk to Matt Jones and the crew, call the Clark's Puppet Shop phone line at 859-280-2287 or 1-800-606-4263 and send us the Whiskey Thief Tweet of the Day by tweeting Matt at KY Sports Radio. 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
10: Sunshine mixed with clouds at times today, with daytime highs approaching 81. Winds out of the north, 5 to 10 miles per hour. Partly cloudy skies again tonight. Lows dip down to about 60. Lots of sunshine tomorrow. Daytime highs approaching 81. Cloudy skies with a few peaks of sun Friday, with daytime highs approaching 83. 84, slight chance of thunderstorms Saturday. From the Wayne Weather Center, I'm meteorologist Paul Trombley. Currently, it's 78 degrees.
0: All right, welcome back. Kentucky Sports Radio. Rick,
1: best song ever.
0: Hootie and the Blowfish.
1: Yes.
0: How much did you have to tip Rick to play that song for you?
1: We haven't even talked. He did it on his own. He loves the song so much, played it on his own.
11: That's right. Good song.
0: Yeah.
1: Great song.
0: I can't wait to watch you, seriously. I can't wait to watch you geek out over Darius Rucker.
1: I will.
0: And Bourbon and Beyond.
1: Yep. I'm going to wear my Hootie and the Blowfish shirt from 1996.
0: Yeah. And it's the last day of the thing, too. So. Mm-hmm.
2: We're all going as a group. It's going to be fun.
1: Yeah.
2: Yep. So I got to get tickets.
0: Drew, tell us about one of our sponsors.
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0: All right, so the Clark's Puppet Shop phone line is 859-280-2287. We're going to that in just a minute. Before we do, though, Ryan, we're going to the A-Vision Glass text machine number, which is
1: 502.
0: Uh-huh.
1: Add those together. It equals seven.
0: Seven.
1: And then 35, 36. 80.
0: 80.
2: Makes perfect sense.
1: Perfect sense.
0: Yeah.
1: How come you can't remember that?
0: I don't know. I need to write it down, I guess.
2: Come on, Shannon.
0: Do we have anything coming in on that?
1: I got a guy who didn't appreciate our conversation about the UK football team. He said, we had 5 wins last year and were abysmal on offense. I know there are new faces, but even Cole Kublik and Jordan Rogers said this is the most talent they've ever seen Kentucky have on offense. I think the floor is 5 wins. Ceiling is 8 or 9. Here's your optimistic point of view.
0: 8 or 9?
1: Yeah.
2: I mean, I like that guy. I like what he's drinking. I hope he's right.
0: I mean, okay. Again, have you seen the schedule? I think that Will Stein even remembered the schedule halfway through his comment at the SEC Media Day where he's like, yeah, it's because of me. That's why we're going to win. But I don't know if it's going to happen overnight. I mean, he even said that. So.
2: We got to remember they're probably going to be an underdog in just about every game.
1: True. Right?
0: Yeah.
1: Every SEC game for sure.
2: Yeah, yeah. And then at the SEC Media Days this week, we'll get the projected order of finish that the media votes on, and you can expect them to be toward the bottom.
1: Yes.
2: I mean, Stein can still have a good year, but the SEC is stacked this season as it always is.
0: Yep.
1: But you can see why guys like Cole Kublik and Jordan Rogers talks about the offense with Kenny Minchie. A guy just lost out being the starting quarterback at Notre Dame. Everybody says he was just one, could have gone either way.
0: Mm-hmm.
1: But I'm telling you, man, the key is C.J. Baxter at running back. If he can get back to healthy and be what he used to be at Texas, that can make a world of difference in what they do on offense.
2: This is twice this week you brought up C.J. Baxter.
1: I'm very high on C.J. Baxter.
2: You find a player you've latched onto?
1: Yeah.
2: A few weeks ago, ESPN does like projections with their S&P. I mean, it's all analytics and hard to do this time of year when you don't know the team, especially a new roster. But Kentucky was a double-digit underdog in every SEC game but like 2, and those were like 8.5 or still pretty more than a touchdown underdog, and that's every conference game.
0: It's a lot more fun to win when you're the underdog going into the game, so maybe they can shock the world and pull off the Alabama win, and then we can say Drew Franklin told you first. Let's go to Bluegrass. Hey, Bluegrass.
11: All right, fellas, caught me at a crazy time. I'm on my four-wheeler right now, and I was going up the mountain, and I'm sort of sliding back down as we speak.
0: Do you want to put you on hold? I don't want to be responsible for a four-wheeler accident.
11: No, I'm okay.
0: Okay.
11: I still know what I'm doing.
0: Okay.
11: I've got it parked. I'm not sliding.
0: Okay.
11: But it's a weird situation. Now, let me get back to what I was going to say. Sorry, fellas. When you stop noticing the old guy at the bar because, you know, that's you now,
0: yeah.
11: I had that moment.
0: Mm.
11: Yeah, because I used to always make fun of the old guy, and then one day he wasn't there, and you know what? He was there. But that was me.
0: Yeah, I know that I've been in that situation too, but I look at myself, and I think, well, I'm not the old guy. But yeah, you start looking around and go, okay, I guess I am. I wonder if they're talking about me. Yeah, I've had that experience too, Bluegrass. Anything else?
11: That is. Let me give you, I like the coaching moves that we did, but Kentucky's not a on-the-job training, right? I mean, maybe the football, I get that you might have to learn as you go, but basketball is not one of these let's-learn-as-we-go kind of positions. And you fellas, you saw it during the press conferences. Come on, like, he was rattled, and, like, he's figuring this out. And this is a bad spot to come to try to figure stuff out. You need to have that already developed before you come to Kentucky.
0: Bluegrass, I appreciate Bluegrass. Be safe out there on the four-wheeler. We got to hit a break. We're up against it. We'll talk more about that coming up next. 859-280-2287. It is Kentucky Sports Radio. We'll be right back.

0: Here's the score on the Kentucky News Network. I'm Gus Allen. The deciding game between the Louisville and Kentucky basketball alumni will take place tonight in the TBT basketball tournament inside Memorial Coliseum in Lexington. After a close contest in the first match where La Familia pulled out the win after getting up to a big lead, the Ville had a deciding victory in Freedom Hall Monday night on the strength of Montrezl Harrell's 35 points on 14 of 16 shooting. Harrell knows he'll see a lot of defensive attention on the court tonight, but he's ready to go.
1: I know they're going to change that defensive coverage on me. I mean, I might see doubles early, but it doesn't change how I come to the game and how I approach the game. You know, I come to the game and play with effort, play with energy, and do the things that I know I could do in my game and that I worked on in my craft, man, and that's what I'm going to stick with. I'm a strong believer on the craft and the work that I put inside my game, man, and I'd rather die on my work and knowing what I, you know, brought to this game than sell myself short.
0: The two teams will face off tonight at 6 p.m. in the final of the best of three series. You can watch the game on FS1. FIFA has opened a disciplinary investigation into the ugly scenes that marred the end of Sunday's World Cup final when several Argentina players and coaches clashed with members of the Spain team on the field. At the end of the game, footage has emerged of Argentina's Leandro Paredes and Nahuel Molina hitting Spain's Eric Garcia, while Argentina assistant coach Robert Ayala was also seen apparently striking Danny Olmo. Speaking of the World Cup, Fox announced Tuesday that the Spain-Argentina final drew 38.937 million viewers, including a peak of 51.6 million, which is the most watched soccer telecast in U.S. history. Joe Adell's two-run homer capped a five-run first inning as the Angels held on to beat the St. Louis Cardinals 5-1 in Anaheim last night. J.J. Weatherholt drove in the lone run for St. Louis, which has now dropped four in a row. I'm Gus Allen, KNN Sports.
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13: Welcome back. It is Kentucky Sports Radio. Guys, I've got a request to do something I haven't done in a long time on this show. And if I remember, if you guys will remind me, I'll try to do it at the end. I got a request to go through and play all the old drops throughout the show's history.
14: Yeah.
13: So it's been a very, very long time.
14: It has been.
13: But somebody remind me. Otherwise, I will forget. That's part of that old thing. I think what Bluegrass was saying, if I understand his call, was that Will Stein was sort of on the fly trying to figure out what he was going to answer at SEC Media Days. And I give these guys a lot of grace. I mean, especially SEC Media Days. These guys are getting asked 100 questions, and they give one quote that the media just hones in on and focuses on, and that's what you hear played over and over and over. So you know, Ryan, these guys are answering so many questions, and they, you know, you get one or two things, maybe not given the exact answer that you want. It doesn't come out right, and that's what everybody kind of focuses on and goes, well, this guy doesn't sound like he's prepared, you know?
14: That's what made Stein, I think, so interesting, because most coaches have, you know, their coach speak, their canned lines, the things they say. And he comes out like, we're going to win because of me.
13: Mm-hmm.
14: It's because of me. Now we're going to win because of me.
13: Yeah. Drew, I like that confidence.
14: I do too.
15: Also like how he paused because he knew how he was going to come off. Uh-huh. Like he knew, all right, this is about to go viral. I don't think he was thinking, should I do it? But he was kind of giving a moment like, yep, I'm about to say this because this is how I feel. There was just a brief cocky pause before he let it out.
13: Now, Ryan, you said you've got some good questions on the text line. You said you got one question for both Drew and I.
14: Yes, yeah, this is from the Avision Glass text machine. I'll do Drew's first.
13: Okay.
14: Drew, why don't you just put your bins in front of your neighbor's house?
15: It's a good idea.
13: Yeah.
14: If he's putting his bins in front of your house, put your bins in front of his house.
15: Okay. That's kind of like waging neighborhood war there. Uh-huh. Maybe I should start mowing his yard?
13: There you go. You should go to his side and cut it like one notch down farther than what he's mowed yours.
15: I can't do much more than his. He keeps it low. That's why I don't like it.
13: Just mow his air, like mow it down to the dirt.
14: Here's the one for Shannon.
13: Yeah.
14: I knew I was getting old when I started growing pumpkins.
13: You know what? Hey, I've got them back in the garden again.
14: Well, we rest our case then.
13: It's fine. No, I mean, I admitted that. That was how I started the show today, was saying I know that I'm old. That was a reminder last night going to a concert and watching people in their 60s dressed like they're still in their 20s. It made me feel old. So the pumpkins are coming along, though. I don't have any yet. I waited.
14: I used your pumpkins as Halloween decorations last year.
13: See, last year I got so excited about the pumpkins that I planted them way too early, and I had pumpkins by like August the 2nd. So I waited a little bit later this year till we get the pumpkins coming in.
15: Are you old when you look forward to new episodes of Dateline?
14: Yes.
15: And then you get really excited when it's Keith Morrison disappointed when it's one of the new ones?
14: Drew, I'm with you 100%.
15: Oh, man, you talk about making my week.
14: Yes.
15: Let them say, you know, on a new Dateline, now here's Keith Morrison.
14: Now here's Keith Morrison.
15: Oh, man.
13: He locked in.
14: No offense to Josh Makowicz. Yeah. He can still bring a good story.
15: Yeah, Josh, I love Andrea. Andrea's great. Blaine Alexander, she's new. She's fine. But it's a genuine adrenaline rush when Lester Holt says, and now here's Keith Morrison.
13: But we all got our thing,
14: Lester
13: man.
14: Holt.
13: Yeah, y'all like it. Do it again.
14: I'm Lester Holt.
13: It's pretty good, Lester Holt.
15: The impersonations with Ryan here lately.
13: I mean, you thought about maybe taking your act of comedy off Broadway and maybe doing 20 minutes of stand up with just impersonations?
14: That would scare me to death. And plus, I couldn't do 20 minutes. I have to go pee. I have to pee like every 5 minutes anymore.
15: That means you're old.
13: Yeah.
14: Yeah.
13: Well, you did it one time. You did like 5 minutes stand up.
14: I had to do 5 minutes. We did our show there at Comedy Off Broadway, if you remember. Matt gave me the challenge of doing 5 minutes.
15: Yeah. Nailed it.
14: I just told
15: people
14: stories.
15: Still talking about it.
13: Guys, we got full lines. So let's just rip through some calls.
14: Okay.
13: Let's go to, let's see who's been waiting the longest. Drew, it looks like, has been holding on for a long time. Go ahead, Drew.
16: Yeah, I'm calling for my wife. She's a Barry Manilow fan. Plus, August 4th is our 36-year wedding anniversary. And her moment was, she was 44 at the optometrist, and the optometrist comes in and says, have you ever thought about cataract surgery?
13: Oh.
16: Plus, we're in front of a Baptist Health, and she just got done with a bone density test.
13: Okay, you know what? Hey, I'm not even going to make the contest is over. Rick, get the information from Drew. They've shown a lot. Any excitement about Barry Manilow would be more excitement than we've had from anybody else. So we're going to go ahead and give the Barry Manilow tickets today to Drew. Congratulations. Enjoy.
16: Thank you.
13: Yes. There you go. Just put them on hold there, Rick, and get us information. Before you do that, though, let's go to Andy, who's up next. Go ahead, Andy.
17: Hey, guys. I'm with you all on the Dateline. I don't miss an episode. I call in to get my hypothetical in this week.
13: Andy's hypotheticals. All right. I love these. The Barstool Sports guys love the hypotheticals. I'm a big fan of them. So what do you got for today?
17: Okay. So either you can have $250,000 or you can have every night the rest of your life, before you go to sleep, you can, whatever you're thinking about, you can put whatever thoughts in your head or whoever you're thinking about, and you will have vivid dreams that you will remember the next day. you have the option to think whatever you want to dream that night, you can dream for the rest of your life.
13: Okay. Night. So Ryan can have Halle Berry dreams the rest of his life. You're taking the dream. All right, Andy?
17: Yeah, that money would be gone 3 or 4 years, and I can go to bed happy every single night.
13: All right, Andy. All right.
14: There's something to be said for that. Go to bed with a smile on your face every single night.
15: Yeah. What was option A there?
17: $250,000.
15: Oh, come on. I'm taking that money.
14: Yeah. I'm taking the money.
13: I think for me, I'm taking the money, too.
14: So, give me that paper.
13: So, Andy, Andy's the one person that's going to take the good dreams for the rest of his life.
17: I'm taking the dreams. I mean, you can dream anything you want.
13: I understand. I'm picking up what you're putting down. Yep. Yep. I got it. All right, Andy. I appreciate it. Thank you for the call. But 250, if we're going a quarter mil, I'm taking that every time. Dennis is up next. Go ahead, Dennis.
18: Hey, guys. Should I start with the corrections on here? A couple mistakes I've made, or should I get on with my...
13: Well, I mean, we make mistakes every day. I mean, you could call in every day. It was a stat boy that used to call in, or he would give the corrections at the end of the show.
14: Oh, yeah.
13: Stat boy, yeah.
18: Well, I'll just correct one thing because it's kind of a major thing. Tyler Bale played 2 years at UK, not one.
13: Yeah, right. Everybody knows that. What's wrong with you?
15: Come on, Ryan.
13: Yeah, come on, man. Yeah.
18: Right, because if you turn it down that year, then you got to stay 2 years in college. So
13: yeah. Okay.
15: Come on, Ryan.
14: Come on, man.
13: All right. What else do you have? Go ahead.
18: As far as the one thing on football and one thing on volleyball, since those are my two favorite sports over there at UK, or my two favorite teams, football. If their O-line turns out to be the third best in the country, as CBS Sports has projected, Kentucky's going to have a good football team because usually your football team goes the way your O-line goes. So if their O-line is the third best O-line in the country, we're going to have a good football team. Volleyball team, it killed me last year when the Eva Hudson and the girls lost that title game to Texas A&M, and I'm like, man, I hope this ain't changing in the guard. What y'all's take on, I don't know how much y'all follow volleyball, but is the girls going to the Final Four again, and are they going to win the SEC, and they're going to win the SEC again?
13: Thanks for the call. I appreciate it. I don't know the personnel very well on the volleyball roster, but I know that Craig Skinner is a great coach. He showed consistency, so I'm not going to call it a Final Four, but I think there's always excitement around the volleyball team. As far as the resurgence of the Big Blue Wall, Ryan, I think that's also something that has fans excited about this upcoming football season.
14: Yeah, because he's got some NFL guys on that front line, the center from Baylor and the tackle from Tennessee. These guys are going to play in the NFL. There's a third guy they're even talking about being an NFL guy. So they loaded up. We talked about it yesterday. He wanted to start inside out, get those offensive line guys in first, then go out and get the pieces surrounding it.
15: And on volleyball, I know Hudson's a big loss. I mean, she's a legend, but they went out in the portal and got one from Notre Dame to replace her. Maybe not as good, but close. They feel good about it. So I'm banking the Final Four. Let's just run it back.
13: 859-280-2287. Ryan, tell me about Stockton Mortgage.
14: You know, Shannon, I'm so glad you asked that question because I had the script pulled up and I don't have to look for it. Here we go.
13: Do you need a minute?
14: I'm ready. Are you ready?
13: Okay, go ahead. Lay it on me.
14: Hot weather, cool conversation.
13: Ooh.
14: 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Back to you, Mr. Dude.
13: Have you guys ever shopped at a Goodwill before?
14: Oh, yeah.
13: Drew?
15: Yeah, it's been a while.
13: Yeah.
15: Yeah, but I've been to several Goodwills.
13: Have you guys seen the story about what somebody found at a Goodwill store? Have you seen this story?
15: No.
13: All right, well,
15: tell us about it.
13: Stay tuned. We'll talk about it coming up next.
14: Oh, he's
13: a tease. What a tease. We'll be right back. 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
13: To your calls, got a couple more calls we'll try to get to before we get out of here. Doing some old man radio, talking Kentucky sports, bad neighbors. I don't know what to do about this situation, speaking of bad neighbors, because they're not a direct neighbor of me. But there's someone that lives close by somewhere that is still shooting off 4th of July fireworks. Oh. And guys, when I say they're shooting, I don't mean like a bottle rocket. I'm talking about somebody just a couple of nights ago bought one of those. It had to be one of those things like where you light it once and it shoots off 300 shots. Because this went on for about 5 minutes straight. And I'm going, I think it was like two nights ago. I mean, it's July 20th, guys, and we're shooting off fireworks. And Bullitt County, that's the way it is, man. Bullitt County, 4th of July is not a holiday for one day. It's an entire month-long celebration. And I don't know who it is, but if you're that person, just know that all your neighbors hate you.
14: I tell you what's going on.
13: Yeah.
14: They're driving home from going to the beach, and those fireworks stores in Tennessee are having their clearance sale.
13: Oh, is that what it is?
14: They pull off, get the clearance sale, and as soon as they get home, they can't wait to shoot it off.
13: Maybe you're right. Maybe that's what it is. They're getting everything on discount.
14: Yep.
13: I understand that if it happens like the next day, or I might even give you 2 days, but I mean, what's the etiquette on that? Do you get 4th of July weekend and that's it? Because that's kind of where I'm at with it. You get, if the 4th falls on a Saturday, I'll maybe give you Sunday. Other than that, we're all kind of side-eyeing you going, what are you doing?
15: Yeah, you get the holiday weekend. That's it. What is it now? 18 days later?
13: Yeah.
15: No.
13: Yeah.
15: No, wait for next year. Maybe you got the clearance sale. Mm-hmm. Put them in your garage. Hope they don't catch on fire.
14: What if it's like their one of them's birthday?
13: Too bad.
15: I don't care. We don't do fireworks for birthdays.
13: Yeah, we don't care about that. Your junior
15: Somebody
13: reveal.
15: Has a birthday every day.
13: Mm-mm. Yeah, exactly. All right, so I've teased this story before going into the break. A man in Portland, Oregon is shopping around at a Goodwill store. He's looking around and he sees this warm-up jacket that has Lakers on it. He's like, this looks like it looks legit. Like this could actually, I don't think this is just somebody that lived down the street and took this down to the Goodwill. This looks legit. So he bought this warm-up jacket for $3. Then he looked into it. He did some research. He found out that this was the warm-up jacket for Wilt Chamberlain that he wore during the 1972 NBA Finals.
14: No way.
13: He takes it to an auction. It just sold for $90,000.
14: Wow.
13: This good guy job. Picked up at a Goodwill store for $3.
14: Great find. Good for that guy.
13: I wonder like how it ended up there. I don't know if Wilt Chamberlain just, sends his stuff off to Goodwill or how that happened, but somehow imagine that you walk into the store, you go, this doesn't look like a knockoff. This looks like the real deal. Buys it for $3, Drew, ends up profiting a lot of money, $90,000 off of that $3 buy at a Goodwill store.
15: My guess is that's something someone maybe knew what they had and they pass away and a family member just boxes up everything in the garage and takes it to Goodwill without even taking the time to look into it.
13: Yep.
15: Because if you had that, and you're the one that acquired it, you'd have a pretty good idea of what the value would be and you wouldn't be taking it to Goodwill. I'm going to guess it was they died and someone just said, let's just empty out their belongings.
14: Take everything to Goodwill.
13: Mm-hmm.
14: Yep. Good call.
13: Yeah, that makes a lot of sense. Let's go back to the phones and talk to Noah, who's been waiting patiently. Go ahead, Noah.
0: Hey, Shannon. Hey, guys. Thank you for taking my call. I got two things for you. First off, I want to give Mario his flowers for on how great he's done with the social media content. One, I want to thank him for letting me be in one of the interviews that he did. And secondly, for how amazingly a job he is at trolling Louisville fans. That video was absolutely peak, just showing them just so how people think Isaiah Briscoe was a Cardinal for some reason.
13: Yep. Thanks for the call, Noah. I appreciate it. Mario does a great job. I mean, giving us a different audience that we didn't have before, doing those videos, which, a lot of other shows do that. Took us a while to get there, but we brought in Mario and he's done a great job with that, Ryan.
15: Passed him the mic to say thank you, but I don't think you heard what they said. Oh, well, you got a compliment, Mario. Yeah. So thank you on behalf
14: of your
15: Mario.
14: Flowers.
15: Just say thank you.
1: Thank you. Thank you, my man. I appreciate it.
15: Yep. There you go. We'll tell you what he said later. Mario is actually over here editing videos. That's why I missed it.
13: Yep. And he's
15: working hard.
13: He's going to be filling in for Billy tomorrow morning. So if you want to hear more of Mario tomorrow morning, 9:00 on most of these same stations, he'll be joining me for the pre-show. Let's go to Billy up next. Go ahead, Billy. Billy, are you there?
2: Yeah, appreciate you taking my call. This is actually another call for Mario.
13: Oh, well, we get Mario on here real quick. Jump on here, Mario, quick. We only got a couple of minutes.
1: What's up? I can hear you.
13: Yeah, go ahead.
2: Yeah, man, it's going back to the TBT tonight. What's the chances we're going to see a surprise for another player other than Archie or Andrew Carr or Nate Sestina? I've heard rumors of there. I saw a post about that. Is there any truth to that?
1: Yeah, so Nate Sestina, that's a no. Like he's in a contract right now, so he's not able to play. For any new guys, I haven't heard anything. I do know that they're still working on it. If they do win, it gives them more time for them to work out. I know Twani's been working hard trying to get guys for if they beat the Louisville team today, they play Sunday, I believe. So he's still currently working on that roster if they win. So hopefully that answers.
2: Okay, so no additions.
1: Not that I know of.
2: Other than Archie.
1: Okay, that's
13: cool.
1: Correct.
13: All right, thanks for the call. I appreciate it.
1: No problem.
13: Mario, are you ready to face the heat if we don't win tonight?
15: Why do you think I'm going to face the heat?
13: Because you get all the blame. I'm seeing on
14: you're
13: social
14: Mr.
13: media.
14: TBT.
13: People are going, look at this. You know, Mario hyped up this TBT team. And these guys aren't even playing. What a joke. And I see that they're tagging you on it. It's not fair. I understand. But you're the face of the team now. You understand that, right?
15: I guess, but I don't think I'll be taking the blame, man. I'm not out there playing, so hopefully we win. I'm the optimistic fan that wants these guys to win.
13: All right, Mario, we'll talk to you tomorrow on the pre-show. Okay, so let's see if this works. I'm in a different studio. Somebody wanted me to play some drops.
14: Oh yeah.
13: So let's see if we can riff through some of these, and then we'll get Drew for a live read, and we'll get out of here. So here we go. Let's see if this works. Tell me if you hear this.
3: It's Matt Jones.
13: You got that one? Can you hear
14: that? Yeah,
13: I
14: heard
13: that one. All right, I'm going to just roll through some of them here. Somebody wants to hear the drops, we're going to do it.
4: Go ahead and get you a hog in there, boy.
13: Woo! That's a good one.
5: I'm sure it's harder for women because they have so many hats to wear.
13: Go ahead.
6: How do you do, Mrs. Wiley?
13: Love that one from the Indie
15: Girls. I do love Chubb.
13: Matt saying I do love Chubb. All right. Ryan with his, which I think was the text line alert for a while on the app.
15: Yeah, the breaking news.
13: Yep.
7: Welcome to Lithuania. Welcome to Lithuania. Welcome to Lithuania.
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9: 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We go hard. Brooklyn, they go hard.
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14: Don Imus.
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13: Yeah.
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13: Classic JT.
14: JT.
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36: What happened?
13: John Short.
37: Matt is trying to on that bridge, so to speak.
38: 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Hey, Hunters.
39: Give it to me.
40: Hello, Mr. President. This is DeMarcus Cousins.
41: You sold your birthright for a bowl of porridge!
37: Slash, slash.
13: I didn't even get through half of these here. I've only got 30 seconds left, so we got to put a bow on it. Before we do, though, there you go. Maybe we'll do more of them another day. There's some of the drops from the past.
14: Awesome.
13: Drew, hit us with one more read and get us out of here.
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13: I did you dirty. I didn't leave you enough time.
15: That's all right.
13: That's it for
15: That's
13: KSR.
15: Right.
13: We'll talk to you tomorrow. 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
47: Sunshine mixed with clouds at times today, with daytime highs approaching 81. Winds out of the north, 5 to 10 miles per hour. Partly cloudy skies again tonight. Lows dip down to about 60. Lots of sunshine tomorrow. Daytime highs approaching 81. Cloudy skies with a few peaks of sun Friday, with daytime highs approaching 83. 84, slight chance of thunderstorms Saturday. From the Wayne Weather Center, I'm meteorologist Paul Trombley. Currently, it's 78 degrees.
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0: This is the Kentucky News Network.
1: Emergency crews are searching through heavily damaged structures in Grayson County after severe storms and possible tornadoes ripped through the area on Tuesday. Officials report at least a dozen buildings sustained major destruction, with one resident pulled from the rubble with injuries. The State Emergency Operations Center was activated as multiple counties opened storm shelters to protect from flash flooding and deadly winds. In Madison County, residents devastated by last month's historic

0: have filled dozens of dumpsters, urging working families to bring their final loads before the city ends its cleanup operations. Muhlenberg County has issued a widespread boil water advisory. Officials say a water main ruptured in a local creek Tuesday evening, forcing crews to make emergency repairs. Impacted residents across the county must vigorously boil their drinking water until ongoing laboratory testing confirms the supply is safe. Public health officials in central Kentucky are warning residents to avoid erratic wildlife after a bat found inside a Clark County home tested positive for rabies. This follows recent discoveries of rabid skunks and bats in Fayette and Scott counties. Authorities warn the virus is fatal to humans once contracted, urging anyone bitten by unusual animals to immediately seek medical treatment. And the Lexington Public Library is offering free resources to help underpaid educators prepare for the upcoming school year. The Teacher Time program grants instructors access to large format printers and laminators to build classroom materials. The library is also providing educators with monthly financial credits to offset the heavy burden of buying their own supplies. I'm Travis Laird.
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Glenn Frey's favorite album, because he said that's when we really hit our stride. Title track to that album, One of These Nights, that gave the Eagles their second number one. Well, hi, it's Haynes Johns, and up next, don't tell me my business. I've made over 80 movies. Well, the actor who was schooled and had an unlikely stunt double, it was probably the biggest movie of the year. Simple Minds.

0: Third Eye Blind, another band formed in San Francisco with Jumper that peaked at number 5, giving them their second top 5 hit. Why, it's Haynes Johnson, the actor that said, "Don't tell me my business, I've made 80 movies. Well, he was schooled by director Christopher Nolan. That's what happened when Matt Damon was pitched the role of Odysseus in the movie The Odyssey, probably going to be the biggest movie of the year, maybe even of the decade. But anyway, Christopher Nolan said, you know, this is going to be a real extreme movie. It's going to be very hard to do. So I looked at him, I said, you know, I've made like 80 movies, so I think I know what I'm doing. I know what's going on. He says, no, I'm not kidding. This is going to be really hard. Matt Damon says, yeah, it turns out he was not lying. He was talking with Willie Geist in the Sunday sit-down. And he added that the entire team in front and behind the camera, all pushing hard to their limits. And everybody was doing the same thing, all pushing themselves hard. And we knew they were all going through it together. And get this, 55-year-old Matt Damon, his stunt double was a 35-year-old female named Devon Dalton. So here's his stunt double, and he said, she has the greatest arms I've ever seen. Now, I did most of my own stunts, but the Canadian-born actor, dancer, and stunt performer, according to IMDb, also pitched in and helped out as well. So quite the breakthrough for Devon Dalton, standing in for Matt Damon at times in The Odyssey. All the way next for us, we go dancing with Billy Idol. I guess we'll include Rod Stewart as well, because he's got some rhythm. But first, trying to sort out this thing called life with Supertramp.
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10: Sunshine mixed with clouds at times today, with daytime highs approaching 81. Winds out of the north, 5 to 10 miles per hour. Partly cloudy skies again tonight. Lows dip down to about 60. Lots of sunshine tomorrow. Daytime highs approaching 81. Cloudy skies with a few peaks of sun Friday, with daytime highs approaching 83. 84, slight chance of thunderstorms Saturday. From the Wayne Weather Center, I'm meteorologist Paul Trombley. Currently 80.
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0: That's how we met Billy Idol, his debut single, Dancing With Myself. Well, hi, it's Haynes Johns, another first, the first number one for the Foo Fighters, after we kick things off with Stevie Nicks.
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4: And here's Clark with the weather. 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
1: 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Winners must appear in person with proper positive legal identification. Claim any prize Monday through Friday, excluding holidays, within 30 days, so the prize will be forfeited. Prizes will not be mailed or delivered. Any winner under the age of 18 must be accompanied by a parent or legal guardian. No trade or cash equivalent will be awarded for any contest prize. Any person or persons found to be in violation of these contest rules before, during, or after the respective contest or giveaway will be disqualified and will not be eligible for future contests and giveaways.
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0: Dave Grohl and the Foo Fighters getting their first number one with Learn to Fly. Well, hi, it's Haynes Johns. Happy Wednesday morning to you. We're glad to be part of your day. Thanks for including us. On the way next, another first, the first hit for the Counting Crows, after we kick things off with Queen. And on the way next hour, Bella the Wonder Dog to the rescue as her little human needs some help from a charging black bear. Of the surprising where and how, coming up.
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7: Sunshine mixed with clouds at times
8: today,
7: with daytime highs approaching 81. Winds out of the north, 5 to 10 miles per hour. Partly cloudy skies again tonight. Lows dip down to about 60. Lots of sunshine tomorrow. Daytime highs approaching 81. Cloudy skies with a few peaks of sun Friday, with daytime highs approaching 83. 84, slight chance of thunderstorms Saturday. From the Wayne Weather Center, I'm meteorologist Paul Trombley. Currently 80.
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1: This is the Kentucky News Network.
2: Multiple Kentucky counties are shaken after tornadoes touched down on Tuesday. A tornado ripping through the areas of Grayson County, damaging 14 properties. Officials say at least two people have been hospitalized, one with severe injuries and another with minor injuries. Meanwhile, the National Weather Service said a large, extremely dangerous tornado touched down in Hart County. Substantial damage can be seen along Dixie Highway in Munfordville, with one volunteer firefighter claiming it had been at least 40 years since the area saw any kind of damage like that from a storm. Water rescues also conducted in Louisville, and buildings were damaged in Radcliffe. Another county is pumping the brakes on new data centers. A public meeting yesterday saw the Bullitt County Fiscal Court approve an ordinance for a one-year moratorium on new applications for the centers. County officials say the next year will be used to study infrastructure, environmental, and land use impacts while developing possible regulations. Bullitt County joined nearby counties that have already adopted or have proposed similar ordinances, including Louisville. Earlier this month, Nelson County's fiscal court passed a year-long moratorium on new data center applications. Newly released body camera footage shows what happened when a former Lexington police officer crashed his cruiser. Lee Mowen has the story.
3: This happened back on the afternoon of December 11th around 2:15, involving Lexington police officer Marcus Olmstead. He was on duty when he rear-ended another vehicle. While he said he glanced at his mobile data computer, his body camera footage shows his cell phone in his hand. Records state he was using the voice-to-text feature, but that footage is mute. He resigned on May 18th after the board recommended his termination. I'm Lee Mowen.
2: Some members of the Kentucky men's basketball team now have a new perspective on what it's like to take the game to the next level. Head coach Mark Pope taking a break from summer workouts to take the team to the NBA Summer League exhibition in Las Vegas. 11 former Wildcats were representing their NBA teams during the exhibition as well. I'm John Shannon.
1: This is the Kentucky News Network.
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Hit number 2 for Eddie Money with 2 Tickets to Paradise that peaked at number 22. Why, it's Haynes Johns, and up next, it's Bella the Wonder Dog to the rescue for her little human needing help from a charging black bear. Of the surprising where and how after the first hit for the Counting Crows.

0: 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A flattering request from ZZ Top with Gimme All Your Lovin'. Well, hi, it's Haynes Johns. Glad to be part of your Wednesday morning. And here's Bella the Wonder Dog coming to the rescue of her little human from a charging black bear. And of all places, it was in Connecticut. I know, right? I'm thinking, what? Of course, Connecticut, the insurance capital of the world, the home base for Cigna, the Hartford, Travelers, and Aetna, and also Bella the Wonder Dog. Jeffrey Tazara's husky mix Bella coming to the rescue of his son as he was loading up everything for a quick weekend getaway and working there in just outside the garage in the driveway. When suddenly he heard Bella doing a major barking, he said it was a vicious bark, not like she barks and yips and howls and stuff like that when she's normally just wandering around our property, which she can do freely since they have that invisible things going on. But he turned around as he was grabbing some more stuff to load into the trunk of the car, and he saw Bella charging toward this black bear who's running toward the house. Well, that black bear had a very big change of heart and decided to veer off, running away and actually scampering under the boat in the driveway before going back into the woods. So Bella the hero, and she'll be rewarded with a T-bone steak next time they do their family steak party. But he said, yeah, it was quite the story to see that happening. But, you know, she lives the life probably most dogs wish they had, because with our invisible friend, she just roams around, does whatever she wants, which thankfully is patrolling our property and protecting her family. Way to go, Bella, you wonder dog. Well, here for us, big blue mornings happen in Adair County with the Leach Report and the voice of the Wildcats, Tom Leach, tomorrow and every weekday morning at 7, followed by Kentucky Sports Radio from 8 until 11. 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
8: High temperatures reach up to 81 this afternoon under partly cloudy skies, north winds 8 to 15 miles per hour. partly cloudy skies. Tonight, lows dip down to about 60. Lots of sunshine. Tomorrow, highs around 81. More clouds than sun, Friday, with a high of 83. 84, slight chance for storms, Saturday. From the Wayne Weather Center, I'm meteorologist Jennifer Wojcicki. Right now, 81.
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0: the highest chart success for Tom Cochran with his first hit, Life is a Highway, that peaked at number 6. Yep, he says life is a journey, not a destination, so enjoy that journey down that highway of life. Well, you're in luck. We have the soundtrack right here, and we thank you for including us in your Wednesday. My name is Haynes Johns with more of that fun music next. Picture time with the Jay Giles Band after the Steve Miller Band at their first number one.
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1: 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Winners must appear in person with proper positive legal identification to claim any prize Monday through Friday, excluding holidays, within 30 days, so the prize will be forfeited. Prizes will not be mailed or delivered. Any winner under the age of 18 must be accompanied by a parent or legal guardian. No trade or cash equivalent will be awarded for any contest prize. Any person or persons found to be in violation of these contest rules before, during, or after the respective contest or giveaway away will be disqualified and will not be eligible for future contests and giveaways. Classic hits, Wayne, W-A-I-N.
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0: The Jay Giles Band, another band formed in Boston with their second consecutive top five hit, title track to that album, Freeze Frame, that peaked at number four. Well, hi, it's Haynes Johns. On the way next, it is Flyin' Time with the Speedwagon. Then we'll do some concert music from Bob Seger. And on the way next hour, the big bang that might have been. I'll have who passed or was passed over and for what role. Coming up.
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6: High temperatures reach up to 81 this afternoon under partly cloudy skies, north winds 8 to 15 miles per hour. Partly cloudy skies tonight, lows dip down to about 60. Lots of sunshine tomorrow, highs around 81. More clouds than sun Friday with a high of 83. 84, slight chance for storms Saturday. From the Wayne Weather Center, I'm meteorologist Jennifer Wojcicki. Right now, it's 79 degrees.
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2: The surveys conducted by the National Weather Service in various parts of the Bluegrass State have resulted in a pair of tornado confirmations. The NWS is reporting that both Hardin and Casey counties have damage consistent with that of an EF1 tornado touching down. There was also a clear tornado caught on camera in Owen County, and surveys are currently being conducted in that part of the state as well. A pickleball festival is coming to downtown Louisville. Paul Miles has the details.
3: This October, Louisville is hosting a nationally televised...
4: Mayor Greenberg announced Pickle Y'all, a citywide event taking place October 16th and 17th. It includes a pro-am exhibition featuring professional pickleball players and local celebrities.
3: We're going to be welcoming great players, fans, and the entire community for this multi-day event. It's about more than competition. It's about bringing people together.
4: Pickle Y'all will take place alongside the Humana APP Louisville Open, a professional pickleball tournament featuring the world's best battling for gold. It will take place at the Kentucky International Convention Center. I'm Paul Miles.
2: Bipartisan lawmakers are introducing a bill aimed at providing clear regulatory framework for hemp and hemp-derived THC products. The Lawful Hemp Protection Act was introduced today by Minnesota Congresswoman Angie Craig and Kentucky Congressman Andy Barr. It would establish

0: hemp from consumable hemp products and require finished products to undergo testing to ensure that the products comply with synthetic cannabinoid restrictions. I'm Joe Lincoln.
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Bob Seger from that amazing double album concert set, Live Bullet, with Turn the Page. Well, hi, it's Haynes Johns, and up next, the Big Bang Theory that might have been. I'll have who passed or who was passed over, and for what role, after you two.

0: A song that peaked at number 33 for David Byrne and the Talking Heads, their fourth top 40 hit with And She Was. Why, it's Haynes Johns with the Big Bang Theory that might have been. Which actors passed or were passed over, and for what role? Of course, it launched the careers of Jim Parsons, Kelly Cuoco, and Johnny Galecki. Now, Johnny had kind of had a running start because he was Russ in National Lampoon's Christmas Vacation. But he got cast, of course, as Leonard. But what about other actors considered for the roles of Penny and Sheldon? Well, according to co-creators Chuck Lorre and Bill Prady, they had to consider several actors for not only how they were able to act, but also how they worked well together as a group. Of course, The Big Bang Theory premiered in September of 2007 and ran for 12 seasons. So Jessica Radcliffe has an amazing book called The Big Bang Theory, The Definitive Inside Story of the Epic Series. And they were doing some table reads to find out who was going to be cast in what characters. So for Penny, they originally considered Marissa Tomei and Elizabeth Berkley from Saved by the Bell fame. And by the way, Penny was also a much darker character initially. Later, they pitched it to Macaulay Culkin, who passed on that. And also, John Ross Bowie auditioned for the role of Leonard. They passed on him. Of course, he later got the role of Barry Kripke. And Howard, they actually had Kevin Sussman audition. They passed on him, and he eventually got the role of Stuart Bloom, which, by the way, has a new spinoff series called Stuart Fails to Save the Universe. But once they got everybody cast, especially the five main characters when they originally launched, Johnny Galecki said, when we sat down and read the first table read together, it felt like all the planets aligned and all the puzzle pieces fell into place. Like playing music with a whole new band. It was so exciting and undeniable that this show would not have been the same with a different cast, but it was wonderful that we all got cast together. So, wow, quite the story from the major book. Again, Jennifer Radcliffe, The Big Bang Theory, Definitive Inside Story about that epic hit series. Up next for us, we get our groove on with Madonna, then Whitesnake gets their first number one. But first, we kick off things with the Eagles.
1: Summer may be flying by, but there's still one big event you don't want to miss out on. 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
12: High temperatures reach up to 81 this afternoon under partly cloudy skies, north winds 8 to 15 miles per hour. Partly cloudy skies tonight, lows dip down to about 60. Lots of sunshine tomorrow, highs around 81. More clouds than sun Friday with a high of 83. 84, slight chance for storms Saturday. From the Wayne Weather Center, I'm meteorologist Jennifer Wojcicki. Currently, it's 80 degrees.
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0: White State getting their first number one with Here I Go Again. Well, hi, it's Haynes Johns. Up next, the first top five hit for the band Tommy Two Tone. Then Billy Joel with this Cray Cray song.
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1: 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Winners must appear in person with proper positive legal identification to claim any prize Monday through Friday, excluding holidays, within 30 days, so the prize will be forfeited. Prizes will not be mailed or delivered. Any winner under the age of 18 must be accompanied by a parent or legal guardian. No trade or cash equivalent will be awarded for any contest prize. Any person or persons found to be in violation of these contest rules before, during, or after the respective contest or giveaway will be disqualified and will not be eligible for future contests and giveaways.
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0: Billy Joel and the Cray Cray song with You May Be Right that peaked at number 7. Well, hi, it's Haynes Johns. On the way next, the first top 40 hits for 38 Special and Collective Soul. And on the way next hour, who needs a walker, cane, or wheelchair when you're still independent at 108? Wow. I'll have Who and their 5 simple tips for a long, fulfilling life coming up.
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9: High temperatures reach up to 81 this afternoon under partly cloudy skies, north winds 8 to 15 miles per hour. Partly cloudy skies tonight, lows dip down to about 60. Lots of sunshine tomorrow, highs around 81. More clouds than sun Friday with a high of 83. 84, slight chance for storms Saturday. From the WAIN Weather Center, I'm meteorologist Jennifer Wojcicki. Currently, it's 80 degrees.
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2: Damage surveys are underway in Kentucky following Tuesday's severe storms. The National Weather Service confirms at least three tornadoes touched down in the state. An EF1 tornado hit Hardin County with winds up to 95 miles per hour. Another EF1 struck Casey and Lincoln counties with winds up to 100 miles per hour. And video shows a tornado on the ground in Owen County on Tuesday afternoon.
3: I thought I was going to die. I really, my whole life played before my eyes. I'm a cancer survivor. 4 years ago, I was diagnosed with ovarian cancer, and I thought, is this the way that I fight through that, and I'm in remission, and this is how I go?
2: That's Grayson County resident Monica Braun, who spoke to WLKY. Damage surveys are currently underway in that part of the state. Grayson County emergency management officials reported more than a dozen buildings and homes were damaged. There were several rescues, and at least two people were hospitalized. An Oldham County man is being sentenced for stealing medicine intended for patients. The U.S. Attorney's Office says that in 2024, 41-year-old Matthew Elkins stole pain medicine while working as a contract nurse for a Louisville pain treatment center. Elkins was found guilty of multiple charges, including misrepresentation, fraud, and deceit, and has been sentenced to 6 years and 5 months in prison. A Kentucky police chief is facing charges for allegedly getting into a crash while under the influence of alcohol. Authorities allege that 41-year-old Ryan Hughes, who is the police chief of the Lancaster Police Department in Garrett County, was recently involved in an off-duty crash in Pulaski County. During the crash, Hughes' vehicle hit a fence and then caught on fire. Hughes has been placed on administrative leave while an investigation is ongoing. He faces DUI and criminal mischief charges. Joe Lincoln.
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3: Hey, very delightful good evening to you, and well, I guess it's afternoon. A very delightful good afternoon to you, and welcome out to T-Mobile Park in Seattle. The Reds wrap up their three-game set with the Mariners, and they go for a series victory in the rubber match this afternoon. On the mound for the Reds, right-hander Brady Singer. He's been good for the Reds lately. See if he can keep it rolling again today against Seattle in the very pitcher-friendly T-Mobile Park. His mound opponent is right-hander Emerson Hancock. He's 6-4.